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1: My most favorite video that I saw yesterday was Jacob Knoll and Zeno of Sublime, and they crashed my friend Kirk Hawkins, who does the weather for KTLA. They crashed the weather report, and this is what happened.
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2: Well, there's 7 days in a week, Zeno. Why don't you take it away?
4: Yeah, absolutely. So Monday, right, it's going to be 89 degrees, high of 89, low of 65 with some partially cloudy, right? Jake, take it away for Tuesday, why don't you?
2: And instead of it being partially cloudy,
4: and
2: Tuesday,
4: we're all out of time
2: and
4: next
2: we're all
4: week.
2: Out of time here. Make sure that there's going to be gusty winds, hopefully pushing away some of that heat in the IE. We love you guys so much.

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Oh, my Wonderwall. I am on a mission to make sure you get to celebrate the 25th anniversary of Bleed American with Jimmy Eat World at their show at the Hollywood Bowl, November 7th. So win your tickets for that and get on the standby boarding list to see them again at the Shaky Knees Festival. It's coming up at 6 on K-Rock.

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0: 1 week ago, we had that band right there, Joyce Manor, taking over the In-N-Out Burger sound space. There was a mini circle pit that was going on, and they were absolutely incredible. This was one of my favorite moments from the interview.
1: You guys have been a band now for 17 years, and it feels like you're at this peak experience right now, where you're kind of bigger than ever. Do you feel that?
2: Yeah, we're kind of like the Zoloft of music. It's like a slow release capsule, instead of like kind of having peaking early, you know?
0: So if you want to scope out the interview and the performance, it's up on the K-Rock YouTube, and Joyce Manor will be taking over the Forum on January 23rd. 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

All right, my love, Megan Holiday, I'm getting out of here. Postmaster Johnny is coming through next. And at 6 o'clock, caller 20, you're going to get the chance to go to the Shaky Knees Festival, and you will win those tickets to see Jimmy Eat World at the Hollywood Bowl. 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

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I'm Postmaster Johnny. In for my girl, Megan Holliday, who, don't worry, she'll be back here in the K-Rock studios next week. But until then, you're stuck with me on the world-famous KROQ.

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I'm Postmaster Johnny in for Megan Holiday. And I'm going to tell you about this K-Rock Road Trip USA Destination number 7. Oh, some amazing bands you're not going to want to miss on K-Rock.

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Let's talk about Spider-Man, the movie, for a second. I'm not going to spoil it, don't worry. But can we talk about how Tame Impala's Loser was featured in the movie? Oh, I love Tame Impala. And I might play it a little bit later, right here on K-Rock.

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It's new K-Rock music from Sublime. It's called Until the Sun Explodes. What's good? I'm Postmaster Johnny, the world famous K-Rock. Now, yesterday morning, I woke up to the KTLA news, and Jacob and Zeno of Sublime were doing the weather report with Kirk Hawkins, and it was just so much fun, like, just watching them goof around and just be goofy, be Sublime. And that is exactly how I need to wake up every Sunday morning for the rest of my life. It's amazing. It's the world famous KROQ.

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1: Hey, it's Eric from The Paradox, and this is our new song, I Kinda Like That. It's about being in a toxic relationship, but being right where you want to be. The world famous K-Rock.

And now a classic from one of the greatest bands of all time. What's up? It is Postmaster Johnny, the world-famous K-Rock. Yes, I'm talking about the Strokes. I would love to send you to go to the Shaky Knees Music Festival, where they will be playing alongside Violet Grohl, Jimmy Eat World, and tons of more. It's part of the K-Rock Roadship USA Destination number 7. And all you got to do is listen every day at like 9, noon, 3, and 6 for your chance to win. Okay, I want to send you to this festival. 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

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It's called Edge of the Earth. The song originally came out in 2023, and then thanks to that TV show Off Campus, it's living a second life. It's like it got released for the very first time now, and new audiences, and everybody's discovering it for the very first time, which, if you're discovering the Beaches for the first time, I am very, very jealous. It's K-Rock.

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11: The Linda Lindas, they've toured with Green Day. They've opened for Rolling Stones. They played Almost Acoustic Christmas a few years ago. Back with their best song ever. It's called Burning Out.

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What's up? It's Postmaster Johnny on the world famous K-Rock, and I cannot wait until the Killers headline Ocean Wave Festival in Santa Monica. It is going to be so sick. I mean, it's the Killers, it's a show, and you're on the beach, bro. Like, what else do you need in life? But until then, I got some brand new K-Rock music from my Orange County legends, Social Distortion. It's called Tonight, right here on the world famous KROQ.

Some brand spanking new K-Rock music from the San Diego Studs themselves. That was Almost Monday with No More Regrets. And speaking of regrets, you're going to regret not winning these Shaky Knees tickets. K-Rock wants to send you part of their K-Rock Road Trip USA Destination Numero 7. And I'm going to tell you how to win with the Klein Alley Show tomorrow morning at 9 a.m. It's Postmaster Johnny on the world-famous KROQ.

Oh, I knew you heard this one in the Spider-Man movie, so of course I had to spin it right here for you. It's Damon Paula, Loser, Postmaster Johnny, on the world-famous KROQ.

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I'm Postmaster Johnny, in for my girl Megan Holliday. And she sent me a text earlier that said, Johnny, do not play too much Royal Otis during your shift. Megan, I'm sorry. I had to do it right here. 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

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I'm Postmaster Johnny. Now, you're probably looking forward to seeing the Foo Fighters at the Hollywood Bowl August 22nd. However, what if I told you could see Dave Grohl's daughter, Violet Grohl, at Shaky Knees Fest, and it's all going to be part of the K-Rock Road Trip USA Destination Numero 7, and I'm going to tell you how to win with the Klein Alley Show tomorrow morning at 9 a.m. It is Postmaster Johnny on the world-famous KROQ.

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Okay, it's Postmaster Johnny on the world famous K-Rock. Now, I know you're waiting for these Shaky Knees Fest tickets, but you gotta win tomorrow morning at 9 a.m. with the Klein Alley Show. 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

I'm dancing in my seat right now. You can't see it, but like my booty is grooving. What's up? It is Postmaster Johnny. I'm going to leave you with some new K-Rock music from The Strokes. It's called Going Shopping right here on K-Rock. Like

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4: August 3rd to be exact. Good morning. Welcome to your Monday. Welcome to a brand new week. 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It has been resurrected like your Lord and Saviors. Oh, hold on. There's Allie. Hi.
5: Well, we made that entire song. Not that we really made it, but then we realized it really wasn't expired.
4: Yeah.
5: 323 Tiboli, still alive and well.
4: Joke's on us. That thing is, unlike that lady's dog, that phone line's still here.
5: Lives
4: so
5: forever.
4: You can go ahead and use that if you'd like to interact with the show today, win stuff from us. Let's see what we have in store for you. Make it worth your while to listen to us this morning. We've got, look at that. K-Rock's Road Trip USA is back. Brand new month, brand new band, brand new destination. We will announce all of that, I guess. I think we already announced it last week. Oopsies. I guess we were supposed to wait to announce it until later this morning. But I guess we cat's out of the bag on this one. You'll win tickets to go see Jimmy Eat World at the Hollywood Bowl November 7th. Get on that standby boarding list for a shot to the grand prize trip to Shaky Knees in Atlanta, where you will see Jimmy Eat World again, this time with Violet Grohl, The Strokes, and more. So be ready to win your way into that amazing show, and we will start that winning at 9 a.m. sharp right here on K-Rock. Also get you into the Hollywood Bowl for some Smartless Live. That'll be happening a little bit later this morning as well. And tons of limited edition Klein Alley Show merch.
5: I'm glad that the Smartless guys are doing well. I saw recently over the weekend that they make like $20 million a year.
4: Yeah,
5: on
4: I saw
5: their
4: that
5: podcast.
4: List as well. I was thinking, it's really nothing that frustrates me more than looking at a list of the top earning podcasters, and most of them go, they started 2 years ago when they were bored, and now they've generated $38 million last year. And I go, what are we doing wrong?
5: And like at the bottom of the list was the Giggly Squad, who makes $18 million a year.
4: And that's Vanessa's favorite.
6: Yes, I am wearing their hat.
4: Yeah, Vanessa's part of the reason they've got all that money.
5: $18 million and 20.
4: She's a big fan, and she said that the Giggly Squad is way better than we are.
6: I never said that. Well, I have other tastes, Klein.
4: Yeah,
6: it's
4: but
6: okay.
4: You spend most of your time in the back talking about the Giggly Squad.
6: Because they make me laugh.
4: Right, and that's just, she said, the major difference between them and us is that they make her laugh and feel good.
5: They're not called the Laugh Squad, Vanessa.
4: Yeah, get it straight, Vanessa. Well, anyway, here we are, slumming it in the world of radio. We appreciate you slumming it with us. If you need us, there's phones, there's a text line, the number's the same, and of course you can call for a variety of reasons today. We will be having a pregnancy pickle panel stopping by, a bunch of pregnant women, just like Allie, and they're going to be sampling pickles from our buddies that have that pickle shop over there at the farmer's market.
5: Yeah,
4: the pickle guy. And it's interesting because apparently that is still, after all these years, the number one pregnancy craving that pregnant women have is pickles.
5: You know, I'm so glad that we scheduled this on a Monday because, you know, I traveled this weekend. I'm tired, but I was so excited to come in today knowing that I was going to eat a bunch of weird pickle concoctions.
4: I am nervous because we do have multiple pregnant women all coming here at the same time. It's going to be a very hormonal show. And just to balance out the panel, we are also going to invite the fattest male coworker we have at in the building to stop by and sit on the panel as well.
5: Yeah, because I think he's craving everything.
4: Fair is fair. That's what we say around these parts. So lots to get into this morning. If you are not comfortable yet or not comfortable with us, don't worry. Just sit back and enjoy the Stockholm Syndrome that is Klein Alley Show. Kicking things off with Queens of Stone Age on a Monday.
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0: Monday replay.
4: K-Rock, we are Klein Alley Show, also known as the Giggly Squad on K-Rock. And there's a message, actually, on the goat line waiting for us this weekend from someone in a very different squad. A squad that was there long before the Giggly Squad and will be there long after the Giggly Squad.
7: Hey, what's up, guys? Sweet knockers. Hey, I have a question for you guys, and I just wanted to get your opinion on this. So I work for the Geek Squad. I go into people's homes. And
4: Geek Squad, our favorite squad.
5: Every senior citizen's number one.
4: Number one choice. I feel like there's not a time I've spoken to my mom on the phone where she has not had an appointment later that day with someone from the Geek Squad.
5: And every child of a senior parent is an unofficial member of the Geek Squad.
4: Right. We don't want to be a part of it, and that's why we're so thrilled there's a real Geek Squad so that we can say things like, look, I don't know, it's probably that it's not plugged in, but you may need to have the Geek Squad come out and look at it. And they're there for us if we can't figure it out. But also, if you're someone that occasionally dabbles in some of the deep web stuff that creates viruses on your computer, you also have also had to lie to the Geek Squad over the years and said, I don't know what it is.
5: It's just old people and perverts,
4: it's just
5: really.
4: Perverts and old people that are keeping the Geek Squad afloat. You know what it is, anyway.
7: So I work for the Geek Squad. I go into people's homes and mount their televisions and surround sound systems and fix their computers and put in their security systems and cameras and thermal

0: with sets and all kinds of stuff.
1: There's nothing they can't do, that Geek Squad. They come there.
2: I didn't know they mount TVs.
1: Crusty loads in your keyboard. You say, I spilled something on there. I don't know what it is. They got to pretend like they don't know what it is either.
2: And we all have to act right. Like it's a totally different reason and cause.
1: Yeah, I don't know. Someone else could have been using my computer.
2: And then when they fix it, you go, oh, that was it?
1: That's it.
2: Wow. Thank you.
1: This guy needs our opinion, and he works for the Geek Squad. So if he's come to us, we got a real problem here.
0: A lot of times people are, you know, just ecstatic with the work that I provided for them. And they decide that it's customary for them to offer a tip. Occasionally, you get the big, you know, $100 tip, which is super rare. Usually, it's about 20.
1: That's what I would have guessed. I would think that's probably the going. If someone comes, does a good job, mounts a TV nicely, they're in, they're out. You've paid for the service, sure, but you give them a little something to say thank you for. Especially if they go above and beyond and they say, look, really all you paid for was for me to put this on the wall, but I'm going to go and hide these wires or something. You say, thank you. Appreciate that. Here's 20. 20?
2: I don't think you should tip for this at
1: okay.
2: all. But okay.
1: Typical.
2: I was asked to tip at a bowling alley when I bought my bowling games at the counter. It's gotten ridiculous. And I think if you've paid for a service, just like you're paying a TaskRabbit to mount a TV, you're paying this person to mount your TV. Why do you need to tip on top of it?
1: I tip the TaskRabbit people too.
2: You do, huh?
1: Yeah. You cheap bitch. You tip them all. That's what you do.
2: You tip Bowley?
1: Yeah, tip Bowley, everyone, yeah.
0: But today, I went in and I mounted the TV for an older couple, and the guy tips me $2.
2: Ah, that's just pointless.
1: And now we're in a weird spot where he was given a tip, and that guy who gave him $2 was probably like some World War II vet that probably was like,
2: $2. Oh, in 1907, that was a huge tip.
1: Yeah, yeah. That's the equivalent of giving the 100 these days. And
0: my question is, should I be like probably what Allie's going to say, which is like $2 more than I had before? Or
2: right.
0: Should I think that that's kind of weird? Like, would you rather just not tip than to give somebody $2 tip after they just spent an hour and a half mounting your new big TV over your fireplace and hooking up all your stuff? Yeah, just wanted to get your opinion on that. 33, tip Bowley.
1: Hey,
2: it's
1: tip
2: a Bowley. Gesture.
1: It's the gesture, but I mean, when you go to that level, I think like a $2 tip for someone, forced valet situation is still somewhat acceptable, maybe.
2: Yeah, but you know what? Months down the line, there's going to be a situation where you have to tip a valet and you don't have any cash on you.
1: Happened to me this weekend.
2: $2 is in your pocket.
1: I said to the guy, I was hoping I'd get a freebie on this. I said, hey, I feel like such an ass. I have no cash on me. Do you have Venmo?
2: And the they whip it out. They're like, yep, here it is.
1: Here's my QR code. Scan my wrist. It's right here. And I go, God damn it.
2: My wrist.
1: Yeah, he had it right ready to go.
2: He
1: had it ready to tape right there. I was like, oh, okay, here we go.
2: You figured that out, did you?
1: So anyway, this guy, Geek Squad, said if you're going to tip, $20 or nothing.
2: That's not fair. Even $10 is good.
1: $10 works. $2, though?
2: You never know when cash could come in handy.
1: Not $2.
2: Yes, $2
1: Omar, come in handy. You seem like you're sometimes in the middle ground between the extreme that is over tip and Allie who doesn't tip at all. Do you think that a Geek Squad comes out?
3: Insulting. Sure.
1: It's insulting. It is more insulting than no tip. I think you
3: Absolutely.
1: Go through the gesture
2: If it was some rich person and they were.
1: That.
2: Yeah, but if it's
1: not
2: just some
1: that.
2: Old man who doesn't know any better, they think they're tipping well.
1: I put a nice TV on the wall. Apparently, he's got nice TV money. He's getting a mountain.
2: He probably thinks, you know what? This is a nice man. I'm going to give you a nice silver dollar.
1: Well,
2: there you go.
1: Maybe. Maybe you should check. Maybe,
2: nice
1: that's, maybe that's a money.
2: Buy yourself a slingshot.
1: Money for. That's money from the, Civil War money or something.
2: You probably
1: it's worth
2: made
1: money.
2: That in a day.
1: Yeah.
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5: Monday replay.
1: K-Rock, we are Klein Alley Show. No, it's probably hard to tell on days that my nose looks swollen versus days that my nose just looks regular, and you can watch on YouTube to see exactly what I'm talking about, but pretty sure yesterday I shattered and broke my nose pretty badly. I have to go get x-rays after the show today.
2: Is it broken?
1: Oh,
2: it's kind of hard to tell with your nose, to be honest.
1: I know. I'm well aware.
5: Does it hurt?
1: Oh, yeah. It was.
2: Are you on pain medication right now?
1: I am on, over-the-counter stuff. Sadly, I abused all my prescription stuff, and it's long gone. But yesterday, at that moment where I finally go, you know what? It feels like summer. I was in the pool. I was with the kids. I felt like it's just a moment of just feeling calm and relaxed, and it was like early enough in the day that I was like, oh, I don't have to start thinking about work yet. It was like 11 a.m. It was hot out. The pool was like the perfect temperature, which is very rare because it's always someone in my family that's gone, it's too cold, someone else too hot, and this, it was just, everything was perfect, and I had just a moment of appreciation, which I should never do, because when that happens,
2: God says,
1: this guy
2: mine's
1: seems,
2: happy.
1: Guy seems too comfortable right now, let's go ahead and ruin this. And my daughter said, can you throw me in the pool, or throw me in the pool, not into the pool, but I was already in the pool. Throw
3: what
1: me.
3: What are you talking about?
1: Like, she wanted to launch herself off my. I'm not doing. I think I have a concussion too, by the way. So she goes, can you throw me? I said, okay. Sure. I said, sure, I'll throw you. And I didn't want to do it because it meant I had to do something active, and I wanted to be lazy.
2: Sometimes those kids too will get like, do it again, do it again, right, well, do it again, do it again.
1: Lucky for me, I didn't have any do it again chances, because as she puts her feet onto my knees and I kind of go, all right, I'm going to launch you on three. I go one, two, and then I go to throw her with all my might on three. And instead of her going forward like a normal person does, she decides to shoot backwards, and her whole head, pretty much the skull headbutts me, right in the nose. And I just hear crack, crack, crack, crack, crack.
2: Dude, kids' heads are like concrete.
1: Concrete. And I just hear all these cracks, and then before I take them home, I go, well, that's broken, and then it's just waterfall of blood starts gushing out.
2: Into the pool or on the side?
1: Everywhere.
5: Any sharks there?
1: Everywhere. Sharks started circling right away. I said, Vanessa, get out of here, you. and I go, God damn. And I go, that definitely broken. Like, I've broken my nose before, clearly.
2: Is anyone rushing to your aid, or are they just continuing to swim and play?
1: Well, Bruiser was upset because she goes, you made daddy.
2: I can't believe I didn't break your nose.
1: I'm the breaker of the nose here.
2: You haven't seen the last of me, nose.
1: The kid who I was throwing, the older kid, she was upset because she said I didn't throw her as far as I used to. She went right into my, nose.
2: And then you yelled at her about how she didn't do it right.
1: My wife said, stop bleeding in the pool. You're ruining the pool. So then I kind of got out and just sat there, caught my own blood in my hand for a while and put an ice pack on it and did all that stupid stuff. God. But I said, everyone else, you just enjoy swimming. The chlorine will probably take care of the blood. And I'll just go ahead and sit here and wonder why I allowed myself to appreciate life for even 11 seconds.
2: Now, did you go to the doctor?
1: No, I texted, the only number I had of a doctor was the guy that gave me the pig nose, and because he said after that happened.
2: No, you also know that other weird doctor who's giving you the mouth stuff.
1: The dentist guy. He's gone. He's out of the country. I don't know if he was I don't know if that's by choice or because he was practicing
2: medicine. He would probably come to your aid at any
1: illegally.
2: Time.
1: And he said to me, he's like, sounds like from what you're saying to me, it's probably broken. You probably broke some stuff in there. There's nothing we can do about it now, so unless you want to go spend your Sunday in the ER or whatever, we'll just come in tomorrow. I'll take a look, do some x-rays, and then have to reset it, which sucks.
2: Well, it doesn't look
3: that hurt?
2: Crooked.
1: Oh, it sounds like it's going to hurt.
3: Oh, man.
1: He said, try to enjoy your day because tomorrow won't be as enjoyable. So I assume that's his way of threatening that it's going to hurt. But when I get messages like this,
6: Happy Spider-Man premiere day. I absolutely think that Klein looks like the Punisher. My boyfriend is rewatching the Punisher series, and every time I see his TV, I'm like, oh, my God, he looks like Klein. But he said that I have to stop saying it because I'm ruining the show for him.
1: But that's another guy that looks like he's got just a giant, constantly busted nose.
2: Yeah, so, and your life is the Punisher.
1: That's right, the punishment.
2: Yeah, that is your life. But you know what? This actually helps me because I usually track what's going on in my life based on the way your nose looks.
1: Right, so you'll be able to phase, pregnancy.
2: Oh, okay, this is after the break. Yeah, this is when I found out the gender or whatever.
1: This is the third time he broke his nose.
2: Yeah, this is last year before he had the surgery, so he just had his regular nose. Like, anytime I see our live streams or videos, I'm like, oh yeah, that was a couple noses ago. So it kind of helped. So thank you.
1: If you push into certain parts of it now with your finger, where there should be blood will shoot out. Your prize is blood. Where there should be bone, it's like now you just push and it goes right into it's weird.
2: Are you going to need another surgery?
1: I'm not going to do. I mean, I think I have the ability to refuse it at this point. But it.
2: Well, you did previously.
1: I've refused a few times, and then eventually it gets me. But it's it was not fun. So if you had a funner summer, and I was having a funner summer, that was all part of the plan.
2: Hey, funner summers backfire sometimes.
1: Funner summer, and I should have gone to the movie. This was the thing. Do you guys want to go to Spider-Man? And I like a stupid ass, and everyone was like, "Yep, Spider-Man." And I said, "Ah, you know what? Let's go swimming. Might as well go in the pool.
2: Come on, you can go swimming anytime. It's 100 degrees. Well, go inside.
1: That's why I thought it would be great. Let's go in this pool. No. We have a pool. Let's use the effing pool.
2: If it's 100 degrees, you don't want to be outside at all.
1: Wouldn't have broken my face at Spider-Man.
2: Man, you probably could have. I think God would have figured it out for you.
1: Guys never broken his nose eating popcorn before. You figured out a way. That's unbelievable. We are back with more show, your news, and your tickets after this on K-Rock.
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1: 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We'll get into your ADD news in a moment. Then a brand new hour of the show will officially begin. We got tickets for you, access to all sorts of shows happening at the Hollywood Bowl, including Smartless Live, Jimmy Eat World, and get you on a list so you can travel all over the country and see that band again. Allie, you're going to be upset about this. I know last week we were talking about how you're still on your mom's cell phone plan. We had a lot of people that called in with stories as to things they have their parents still paying for. So before we get into the ADD news, you're going to want to hear that the worst possible flip side of this scenario for one of our listeners.
5: Hey guys, I'm listening. My name's Louie. I'm listening to the show right now, and I hear you guys talking about people's parents paying their phone bill still being on their line. For me, it's the opposite, actually. I actually pay for both my fiance's parents and her brother's phone, as well as my own mother and my brother's. So I have the opposite problem. I pay for their phones. So yeah, so figured I'd just interesting topic to talk about.
1: It goes both ways. The parents are smart. They can switch a root. They can do a little flipsies and go, hey, family plan, why don't you?
2: I'm too old to pay my bills. You take over.
1: You go ahead. Pass the baton. So
2: damn.
1: Be on the flip side of that. That's almost as bad. That could be a whole different crop of calls. I'm
2: see the back of my head running away when that happens.
1: I guess you won't be having a cell phone, Mom. So.
2: Mom's going to a home.
1: They got a landline right there for you, Mom, waiting for you. 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
2: The heat waves continue as we continue to get grumpier and grumpier in the sweltering heat. And apparently the heat waves are aging us faster. Specifically, each heat wave could make you biologically 6 months older, which is weird for Southern California. And everyone can get enough Botox to cancel that out. None of that matters, though, if you're dead. And they had to make a ton of ocean rescues again this weekend. They said they rescued almost 2,000 people, which is more than last week. And last weekend, I think the number was about 1,500. They said they rescued over 1,000 people just on Saturday alone across, 70-plus beaches up and down the coast. And, again, this is all people that they want to escape the heat, so they get out there, and then they go, hey, I haven't boogie boarded in a while. I guess I'll get out there with my kids. And then, because there's weather, across the Pacific, it's creating these big waves. Some of the lifeguards said it's the biggest waves they've ever seen in their career. And then they come and, these people can't handle it because they're not at the beach every day and they're not necessarily the strongest swimmers. Even strong swimmers, though, were getting stuck.
1: You talk about how the heat wave is making everyone grumpy and aging us faster. This person you're about to hear is 22 years old, and this is after experiencing one heat wave in Southern California.
7: It's impossible to not be moist with this sticky weather we're having. Thursday, I'm going to Ventura on the Amtrak.
1: So, that person sounds like they are aging rapidly.
2: And she's just out of college.
1: Fresh out of college right there. That's a UCLA graduate. And she's very, very aging rapidly because of this heat wave.
2: Use sunscreen. A rocket's going to crash into the moon. I feel like this should be a bigger story. SpaceX used this rocket to launch some lunar landers about a year ago. Now the rocket, it has been in space, and it will unintentionally crash into the moon on Wednesday at 5,400 miles per hour, which is 7 times the speed of sound. And it will crash into the moon and create a new crater along with a bunch of dust plumes and things like that. Of course, all these astronomers want to watch this. They say the East Coast in Canada will have the best views of it. And it'll be cool to see, but it's bringing up this bigger conversation about what?
1: The female astronaut situation?
2: Yeah, there's no astronaut in it.
1: Oh, okay, good. That's a good thing.
2: It's actually a robot. It's actually just an errant floating rocket. But
1: it wasn't supposed to hit the moon.
2: It wasn't supposed to hit the moon. I think the trajectory was off or something. But it just brings up the conversation about space junk, because there's so much space junk out there now that it's falling into the atmosphere weekly. And they said if it continues by 2035, there will be a person injured or killed by space debris every 2 years.
1: Stop it. I thought it all burns before it gets back to us.
2: Most of it does, but they say now there's so much of it,
1: it is
2: starting to fall to Earth, and that every week now there's more and more space debris and space junk that's falling down into
1: Earth. What a terrible way to go out, but also kind of cool to be like, what happened? I thought he was so healthy. Yeah, he was, but
2: space metal.
1: Piece of a Mountain Dew can from space fell and hit him in the head. So now he's dead.
2: Is that the only space junk you can
1: see? That's all I can think.
3: Why would Mountain Dew be in space?
1: I don't know. I assumed some astronaut brought it up there.
2: Where should I put this? Just throw it out there, man.
1: Yeah.
2: Space.
1: Yeah, I think that's what they... But I thought that's what the International Space Station does. When they have trash, they just chuck it out there.
2: Well, then we think about us on Earth, right, and how we're running out of space, and it's like, let's just take our trash and throw it out in the space. But then eventually it can come back down and kill us all.
1: Man. They didn't think this through.
2: Move over, Jared Leto. The guitarist of Modest Mouse, Simon O'Connor, is now being accused of sending inappropriate messages to underage girls. He's actually been kicked off of the band's upcoming tour. There was a girl who was like, a 17-year-old girl who was liking some of his photos, so he started DMing her. And then he made some kind of weird, inappropriate Simon Says joke, because his name's Simon. And then when she...
1: You really want to relate with her?
2: Yeah.
1: Should I do a Hokey Pokey or a Simon Says?
2: Skip it? She's older.
1: Which one's going to land?
2: Do Simon Says. Then he allegedly sent a photo of a naked African-American man sitting with his legs open. And then she said, when she didn't respond to that well, he apologized. And she said, it's okay, you've probably been hacked. And he said, no, I haven't.
1: Oh.
2: I'm just, he insinuated I've just had a night of partying and this is me though. And then kind of kept talking to her, and now those messages are being put out on Reddit and it's all coming back to him. So don't DM 17-year-olds. I think that's a good lesson.
1: All right. Coincidentally, this is the next song we have queued up ready to go. I can't believe they scheduled this Modest Mouse song.
2: Oh, yikes.
1: This particular. No, that's not right.
2: That's him on guitar.
1: No. Listen. Simon Says play Paramore. Okay, let's do that instead. Yeah. There we go. Thank you. All right, we got a decent hour in store for you next, which we will get into in 3 minutes. It is Klein Alley Show, and this is KROQ. Good morning.
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3: If you are the one that is oftentimes getting broken up with, there's a good chance that perhaps you are the subject of today's clickbait, because this apparently is the common bedroom habit that is now leading the breakup charge. Something that is happening in the bedroom that is the number one reason why you are being broken up with. And we get to that in this exciting edition of Clickbait. Here we go. Bait. So what is it? It's a common bedroom habit. Bait. Not like that weirdo who called us last week with the gummy worm situation, but this is common, so something that happens regularly. But for one of the people involved in the relationship, they say this is too much, and they are out. New research out, new study done. They studied thousands of couples, and they talked about things that the other person did that wanted, that got them basically to say, this relationship is no more for me. And this one was the number one by a lot, by the way.
4: You know, I bet this is something that you have been dealing with for a number of years, and it's affected your relationship, it's affected your marriage, and it's affected your wallet, and that is the snoring.
3: Ah, the snore. Could you imagine yourself breaking up with this?
4: How could I let him go?
3: I mean, who would let that go if you got to experience that every night for anywhere from 5 to 7 hours?
4: And that's something that a lot of people can't cure. So then the only alternative is I just can't be with this person. Or two snorers or two deep sleepers have to be with each other.
3: Right, okay. So Allie says snore is the answer. What say you, Jake the Nerd? You've been broken up with a lot for different reasons.
5: Oh, yeah. I'm going to say something about being on your phone in the bed.
4: Well, a lot of people are on their phones in bed.
5: Yeah, but just like ignoring each other, yeah, and being on the phone, you know, it's like a slight drift apart, and then all of a sudden, like, we're donezo.
3: Or if one person is trying to sleep and the other person's got that bright-ass light and they're not playing by the same rules.
4: Oh, there's like etiquette there. You can't, if the person's trying to sleep, you got to put it away or go to another room.
3: What about the sound on scroller who thinks their volume is low, but it's still, you're like, hey, I'm trying to sleep here. So
4: no,
3: any volume is too much volume.
4: No sound on scrolling, period.
3: You know
4: the
3: sound of someone scrolling is like
4: so irritating.
3: If you're not seeing, it's like ping pong. Ping pong's a lot of fun to play, but if you're just listening to it happen, it is so aggravating.
4: And you can't see the person being like, here are your number one makeup tip for August 2026.
3: And then they go right to like, here, this is what you should be eating. I found a top new matcha spot. It's
4: I made $100 a day doing this.
3: Right. It's just nonstop. It's like just
4: I
3: nothing.
4: I want to blow my brains out.
3: Hearing that is the worst. So, all right. It's a good guess, Jake. That is someone else's phone habits in bed is causing relationships to go ahead and end. Omar, what say you?
6: I'm going to say not saying goodnight to each other. Like, you get to a place where you just don't even acknowledge each other. You just go to sleep.
4: I can't even remember if I do that.
3: Well, you don't go to bed at the same... You're interesting, because you don't go up to bed at the same time as your wife. You guys enter the bedroom and get into bed at totally different times.
4: Yeah, so I think on the way up, on the way to the bedroom, I'll be like, goodnight, but I don't think a kiss or anything.
3: But if you get upstairs and you forget, you're like, I never said goodnight, do you feel the need to text a goodnight? Do you go downstairs and throw...
4: Texted goodnight before.
3: You have done that.
4: Yeah, but because as I'm brushing my teeth, I'm like, I don't go all the way down there just to say goodnight. It's such a walk.
3: You can't yell it, because then you wake up someone else.
4: Exactly.
3: So at that point, I feel like
4: I'd rather just let the relationship deteriorate.
3: To me, it's such one of those weird, it's a pleasantry. I understand why. It's like people that don't say God bless you after you sneeze. Like, I don't think you need that anymore.
4: It's kind of implied. Tonight.
3: It's implied.
4: Yeah. Sometimes Katie will roll over and put her hand on my thigh and like tap me.
5: Like Morse code.
4: Like, love you.
3: What is that? What do you think that means? That's a tap?
4: I think it's just like I acknowledge you. Hello. Good night.
3: I also don't like the fact that we don't have another option. It's almost like when you don't go to a wedding and you either have to accept with happiness.

0: happiness or decline with regret. And sometimes there should be a third option of like decline with happiness.
1: Yes.
0: There's no other night option other than good night.
1: Yeah.
0: Like what if you're mad at the person?
1: You could just say night. It's night.
0: Yeah, but you can't say bad night to people. Well, why not?
1: I'm glad the day's over.
0: Bad night.
1: Bad night.
0: You get into a fight with someone.
1: Bad night to you too. I hate you.
0: Well, back to my phone. I'm going to make $1 million this month. All right. Well, one of you is right.
1: Really?
0: And it's not Jake. And it's not Omar.
1: Wow.
0: Congratulations. Snoring now, and this is not good news for me, is dominated. Number one spot, 62% of people that broke up claim that it was because of the aggressive snore of their person they were sleeping next to.
1: And that's something that seems to only get worse with time, right? I don't feel like it just gets better.
0: Nope. I mean, I'm telling you right now, I'm sure my wife's recorded me snoring before years ago, and it probably didn't sound nearly as bad as that.
1: Did you have a snore when you first met at all?
0: I don't know. I mean, because that's when you're just always passing out drunk and horny.
1: Yeah, that's tough to tell. And everyone's a deep sleeper when you're just drunk.
0: Just after that on the list was the tossing and the turning of someone. That was enough to break up. There was the blanket stealing, which resulted in some breakups.
1: That's
0: watching TV in bed while the other person does not want to watch TV.
1: Yeah, screens.
0: Eating. Going to the bathroom multiple times during the night where someone couldn't get any sleep. And the sleep talking. Was at the bottom of the list for people that are doing the rambling while they sleep.
1: I've been peeing in the middle of the night like crazy now that I'm pregnant, and I got yelled at in the middle of the night because I don't close the door when I pee, because I just stumble into the bathroom and pee. And she's like, I can hear you peeing. Please close the door. So the next night I tried to close the door, and I stubbed the crap out of my toe on the door that I was like, I hate you!
0: Bad night.
1: Bad night.
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0: Hey, Rock, we are a Klein Alley show. If you didn't see Spider-Man this weekend, you're probably the only person. But don't worry, because Moist Joyce was there, and she will go ahead and give you the low-budget version of Spider-Man, where she recreates the entire movie in about 20 seconds. So if you want to feel like you're a part of the conversation with all your friends, they'll be talking about it. They brought in like $400 million this weekend. And we will let you feel like you've experienced it in moments, and that'll be presented on K-Rock in Dolby Surround Sound.
1: You know, I hate to admit this. It's a hard thing to say, but unlike Jake, I can't admit it and say I was wrong and you were right, Klein, about something that was said last week.
0: Oh, this makes me so happy. About what? So many things were said that you tell me at the time I'm crazy.
1: Well,
0: usually you come crawling back with this exact statement, so go ahead.
1: You suggested that this was going to be the way it turned out, and in this case, it turned out exactly that way. Last week, told you that I was going to get on an airplane, and I was flying to visit my mom in Colorado. The booking was weird, where Katie and Wesley were supposed to be sitting together. I had a seat by myself.
0: Your son and your wife were together. You were far away on the plane.
1: Yes.
0: And I said, this is a great situation for you.
1: They were in row 5. I was in row 25, but a window.
0: Mm-hmm.
1: So second to last row, but window by myself. And my debate was, should I even say anything? Should I just take that seat by myself? Should I try and find a way for us to sit together? And you said, I think what's probably going to happen is that you are going to switch with your wife and you're going to end up having to sit with your kid.
0: I said, she'll pull the Jedi mind trick on you.
1: Yep.
0: and somehow do what she always does with that therapist brain, where she convinces you it's your idea. And then you're going to, next thing you know, sitting with the kid, and she's going to have the seat to herself.
1: Yes, exactly.
0: And that's what happened?
1: That's exactly what happened.
0: So predictable. I can't believe it. As I said it, you're like, that's not happening.
1: Well,
0: you're like, I don't know what's going to happen, but it's not going to be that. And I'm like, of course it's going to be that.
1: She unknowingly set the scene early that day, saying, I think I got the worst night's sleep of my life. I'm so tired. I think I was up every single hour. This is going badly.
0: Because you were
1: this going
0: to the
1: going
0: bathroom
1: badly.
0: Without the door closed.
1: It was one of those things where she was just setting up that she was in horrible shape.
0: This is what she's doing. She didn't
1: even know that we weren't sitting together. How did she do this?
0: She must have known.
1: It's insane.
0: She's got that insight, and she goes, just on the off chance there's something wonky with these seats on the airplane, I'm going to go ahead and paint the picture now.
1: I think I'm coming down with something. It was all of the excuses that you use for work, all in one. So by the time we were about to board, I was like, you know, we're technically not sitting together.
0: So you didn't even bring it up until you got to the airport?
1: No.
0: You waited till they said, all right, boarding group.
1: We were at the boarding area, yeah.
0: And then you said, oh, man, look at this.
1: I said, by the way, we're not sitting together. One person is with Wesley and one person is alone. And she was like, oh. And her first response was, why don't we go to the ticket counter and ask if we can all be seated together?
0: That's all part of the Jedi mind trick. She didn't mean that.
1: And I went, and they said, well, you can all three sit together, but it would be the very last row of the plane.
0: Mm-hmm.
1: And I said, no, I don't want that. I don't want to be right by the bathroom. It's less light. Like the row five, that had the extra leg room, so I'm not going to give that up. There was nobody, you were right, there was nobody that wanted to switch with 25F.
0: No, no one wants
1: so
0: that.
1: So we even talked to a couple people before we boarded. They didn't want to switch.
0: How did that conversation?
1: Well, there was a guy at the counter, and he was trying to get a new seat assignment. He was like, wait, where are you sitting? We're like, 25F. He's like, no. I'm good.
0: I mean, does it really matter? Like, I know people get real precious about this. Like, if it's just a, what is it, 2-hour, 3-hour flight?
1: Yeah.
0: It's not cross country. It's halfway cross country.
1: No, it was 2.5 hours.
0: That's not a third of the country.
1: So I said, you know what?
3: Chumba Casino is blooming.

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2: iPad.
3: Yeah, you know who's on duty? iPad.
2: Oh, okay, great.
3: Paw Patrol games.
2: You made the right call then. Yeah, at that point.
3: Oh, yeah. A little Paw Patrol, a little coloring, back to Paw Patrol. We're there.
2: All right, so you didn't have to do anything, really.
3: No, and I got to board first because I was group 5 and she was group 8. So she's sitting on the, you know, it takes her forever to board. Then she realizes she has a seat kicker behind her.
2: Well, only one seat behind her on the whole plane. It's a kicker.
3: And it's a kid kicker.
2: Oh.
3: And she's also next to a really loud storytelling old man.
2: Oh.
3: So she got a pretty bad setup.
2: Bad situation.
3: Not any extra leg room. And I didn't realize that on Southwest, they give you extra snacks when you're in row 5. You get the extra leg room and they gave us three different snacks. We got the crap pretzels, pistachios, and Mexican cookies.
2: Who do they think they are giving out pistachios? Those are fancy nuts.
3: Very fancy.
2: You're giving out fancy?
3: My kid had never tried one before. I was like, this is a pistachio, okay? I will never buy these.
2: You're never going to see this again.
3: So try it now.
2: Enjoy this moment courtesy of Southwest Airlines, because our house is peanuts, kid.
3: Now, we did have a bit of a delay, and they said that they were checking some kind of an issue, and then I heard later that it was no problem at all. It was just the engines.
2: Oh, man. That's the biggest issue.
3: So I was like, hey, at least I think, is the front of the plane most likely to survive, or is the back of the plane? I forget.
2: Depends.
3: I was thinking about this as we had made our choices.
2: Depends which way the engines explode, I guess, right?
3: I guess you're right. So we are about to take off. And then I notice that also on my flight is a celebrity couple sitting just a couple rows behind me.
2: Before you use the term celebrity, because we know your gauge is so off. Allie's biggest A-lister she could think of was Joshua Jackson. So my question for you is, when you say celebrity couple, are they A-list celebrity couple? B-list?
3: I would say...
2: If you put them in boarding group form, what boarding group would the celebrity couple be in on Southwest? A?
3: Beginning of B.
2: The beginning of B.
3: Front row of B.
2: Celebrity couple.
3: Mm-hmm. They were traveling with family.
2: Mm-hmm.
3: So it was both of them are famous.
2: Both of them in the couple are famous.
3: Both of them were separately famous and they married each other.
2: Now, do they sit together or do they also separate by 20 rows like you?
3: They were sitting together. Oh, okay. And they enjoyed the pistachios and the Mexican cookies.
2: And that probably is not the only time they've had pistachios.
3: I was pretty impressed that they were slumming it on a commercial airline that doesn't have any classes. There's no first business. This is just there with everybody else. I respected that.
2: I sat next to Idris Elba on a Southwest plane one time. At least I think it was. Or a guy that looked like him.
3: A and B listers are taken Southwest.
4: I flew with Kirsten Dunst.
3: Yeah.
2: See that?
3: Everyone's Southwest in it.
2: Celebrities are just like us. They also wait to the last possible second. It's the only flight they can get.
3: It's boarding group 8s. This is also leaving out of Burbank, so I think there's also a higher celebrity sighting there.
2: Celebrity couple on your flight. And you're sure this was actually the couple?
3: It was.
2: Okay.
3: No, because I went to the bathroom with her afterwards.
2: Did you have to go to the bathroom, or did you do the thing where you do, where you say, oh, I'm going to sit here and look at your iPad, kid. I'm going to go stalk the celebrity in the bathroom.
3: No, it was after we had deplaned.
2: Oh, okay.
3: In the airport, everyone headed for the bathroom, and I was in the bathroom with her, and I got a really good look. So I know it's her.
2: What is the guy in the couple famous for?
3: He's been in movies, and his brother is also famous.
2: And
3: she is in shows and movies.
2: You think I'll know who they are when you say it or not?
3: Oh, yeah. You will.
2: Because you brought up a couple things last week where you're like, you know that song. Everyone loves this number one hit song.
3: Hey, a lot of people reached out to me about that.
2: Some weird
3: See the movie Once.
2: Song I've never heard. Oh, is it
3: Falling Slowly hit song?
2: It was the star from Once. Is that who was next to you on the plane?
3: He'd already died in a motorcycle
2: accident. Is it back to that phone?
3: That's like next
2: movie?
3: To him in the bathroom.
2: I have no idea. I thought it was going to be athlete famous, so I was thinking athlete.
3: No, both movie and TV famous. Actually, yeah, I don't know about the guy exactly what he's in, but it was... Any guesses? No specific guesses?
2: I got nothing. I don't even know a celebrity couple.
4: I stopped caring 5 minutes ago.
3: Okay.
5: Me too, Jake. Me too.
3: Allison Brie and Dave Franco.
4: Who?
3: Allison Brie? You know who they are, Klein.
2: The cheese?
3: Stop
2: Did she make
3: it.
2: The cheese?
3: You are just trying to be a bit.

0: Itch. You don't know who Allison Brie
1: Allison
0: is or
1: Brie
0: Dave
1: is from
0: Franco?
1: Community and
0: Glow.
2: I know yeah. James Franco, obviously. James Franco is
0: yeah,
2: like a
0: Dave
2: big...
0: Yeah, Dave Franco is his brother.
2: Oh, Allie. This
0: and
2: is
0: they're
2: what's...
0: married.
2: Okay.
0: They're a big celebrity couple.
3: Don't Kirsten Dunst.
2: Allison
0: Brie.
2: You're putting them at the front of the B boarding group?
0: Yes.
2: In the world of celebrity couples?
0: They are front of B. You disagree with me? You know who Allison Brie is.
2: I know who the Franco brother is.
0: You know,
2: who
0: both
2: brother.
0: Of the Franco brothers are.
2: Mm. Dave Franco.
0: Yeah.
2: Was that...
0: Who looked like a little twink, by the way. He's really small.
2: Was that the guy in... No, that's his brother. I can't think of it.
0: I acknowledge that his brother is more famous.
2: And Allison Chaney?
0: Allison Brie. You know who they are. Don't make little jokes.
2: Omar, is this a B-list celebrity couple?
1: Yes, absolutely.
4: Okay. She's definitely B-list. Probably C-list, maybe.
0: Not C, dude.
1: No,
0: she's
1: not C.
0: B.
4: Bro, none of these shows or movies are like stuff that people actually watch and talk about.
1: People love Glow. Community? Are you kidding me?
0: Yeah.
4: What's Together? What's Community? What's Freelance?
2: What's Community?
4: What's Master of Universe?
2: Master, it's a new He-Man movie. I'm excited. Did that come out yet?
0: She's been in a million things.
2: All right. So, yeah. Okay. So, and they got on your plan. And you had better seats than they did?
0: I had better seats than Allison Brie and Dave Franco, which I thought was pretty cool.
2: That's a flex for Allie.
0: That's a flex for me. I ate the pistachios right in her face.
2: Someone said Dave Franco was in 21 Jump Street. That's a big sighting, Allie. Big sighting.
0: Yeah. Okay.
2: Allison Brie was just evil on Masters of Universe. So now people are saying that Allie's celebrity gauge is back on.
0: Right.
2: All right.
0: It's not. They are a celebrity couple.
2: The best part about this is that probably bothered, because your wife is way more into that than you are. So I feel like that probably bothered her more than anything.
0: Oh, she's
2: now
0: she
2: back
0: went
2: to the plane.
0: Yeah, and she made sure she washed her hands right next to Allison Brie.
2: Of course.
0: She was going to make a bangs joke, but decided not to.
2: Oh, it's probably a smart move right there. So clearly eventful weekends all over the place.
0: 626 saying mid-B. Middle of the B group.
2: Middle of the B boarding group? Yeah, I could see that. But at least some people have heard of some of them, which is a win for you.
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2: K-Rock, we're Klein Alley Show. 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What's up, Dawn?
7: I just wanted to know why Allie didn't use that opportunity with James Franco and his wife to do her one-night stand.
2: Oh, you're so right. What a blown opportunity. You had the hall pass from your wife to cheat on her
7: to
2: with
7: go
2: a celebrity.
7: After B-listers.
2: Yeah, Z-lister. Wait, what did she say? She said B-lister. What was the list she said you could date? Anyone that was B-list or lower?
0: I think she said A or B.
2: A or B. So by your
0: right. She might have not even given. I think she said everything up to D was fine.
2: I mean, if you don't think about this for a second, you talk about how unlucky you are and what a mush you are. But Dawn brings up a great point, is that you had this crazy conversation with her and said, would I be able to have a hall pass? And she said pretty much, yeah.
0: Unlimited,
2: but they have to be an A or B-lister. And now you come across random B-listers on your flight after switching seats, and you, not that they would have slummed to your level, but you could have.
0: Oh, my gosh, she was even more beautiful in person,
2: you could have made the move right there and said, this is going to sound crazy, but my wife, who's sitting all the way back in 25F.
0: Yeah, let's just do this.
2: Said that we could I could have a some sort of a situation if I ran into a B-lister. You guys are both B-listers.
0: You're a Southwest queen. I'm a Southwest queen.
2: Yeah.
0: We're all trying to save a buck here.
2: All eating pistachios up in the friendly skies.
0: I know it rhymes with buck.
2: Oh, man, Allie, you could have had two for one, or one of them. You would have doubled your odds. This was the universe giving you a freebie, and you blew it.
0: I would have dropped my kid back off with my wife, said, hey, I'm going to be in the bathroom.
2: Let's go join the seat kicker in the back.
0: All three of us are going to fit in there,
2: Dawn,
0: and we're going to figure it
2: if
0: out.
2: If only you were there, you could have talked some sense into Allie in that moment. Yeah, what a waste of an
0: opportunity. I would have said, hey, have you ever had a bucket list item saying you should smash a pregnant woman? You can knock that off your bucket list right now.
2: You guys ever said you wanted to have sex with a radio personality who's also pregnant?
0: A mildly attractive radio personality.
2: No, mildly attractive. Oh,
0: hey.
2: Don't say nice things about yourself.
0: Come on,
2: like
0: on a
2: that.
0: Good day.
2: We've got the Spider-Man movie, as you know, is, I know, I don't have to tell
3: Spider-Man.
2: You. It's apparently a big big deal. Vanessa said she saw it. Said it was amazing, unbelievable. She
8: but
2: loved everything
8: about
2: it. It
8: was so good.
2: Said it was the best Spider-Man movie she's ever seen. And
0: you know how Vanessa handles spiders.
2: She, with the vacuum cleaner and the self-pleasuring. This was Moist Joyce, who, you know, breaks down the movies for us, for people that didn't have the opportunity to go see it because either it was sold out. I think Johnny said he saw it, too, and he had to go to a
0: midnight showing.
2: Yeah, you could only get tickets to midnight. I can't figure it out. I guess movie theaters are back, baby, in a big way.
0: Yeah, I know. Well, and also it's just good timing. You got Spider-Man. Of course, everybody wants to see the legacy. It's like the fifth movie at this point. Everyone loves Tom Holland and Zendaya, but all

0: so it was 100 degrees out.
1: So, you know, Moist Joyce, our resident movie buff, she goes to all the shows. Sometimes she'll buy a ticket for one, see nine movies, and here she is breaking down some Spider-Man.
2: Have you seen Spider-Man yet?
3: Do you really want to hear what happened? Well, for real, I went to the 3D. I bought tickets, too, like weeks ago. But I went to a 12 o'clock showing. Mistake. I think 40 minutes in, and I was asleep.
0: Oh, that's her nap time.
1: No. She fell asleep. 3D, too. Fall asleep during, and I'll fall asleep during any movie.
0: I can't believe she sprung for 3D, but this is supposed to be a pretty action-packed movie. 3D. I don't know how you fall asleep.
2: For Spider-Man?
3: At the end of the movie. And it was good. I liked it. I think I was just too tired. And it was hot. So now I have tickets to go this Thursday.
2: Okay.
1: So she bought tickets to see it twice. First time to fall asleep, second time to go back.
0: Well, that's kind of how you watch movies, don't you? You watch bits and pieces,
1: bits and pieces,
0: then you put it all together.
1: At the end. So everything for me has got a surprise ending, because I have no idea what happened in the middle
0: sometimes
1: of the movie.
0: Sometimes it's a surprise beginning.
1: Yeah, I'll be like, who's that person? Like, that was the character of the entire movie. I'm like, it was? Never seen him before.
0: Wow, plot twist.
2: Can you reenact any of your favorite parts?
3: They have a villain. I'm not going to say who it is, but they jump from person to person. So he doesn't know who the bad guy is. It's like just you traveling down the street, walking your dog. Shoop, comes this villain. And then you're a villain. And then shoop, it leaps from your body.
1: There you have it. Spider-Man, guys. It's like you've seen it.
0: Now, $400 million. Shoop.
1: Now, I don't know why they spent all that money on their effects, because clearly we just recreated one of the biggest movies. I think it was the biggest opening weekend for a Spider-Man maybe ever. I believe it broke some sort of box office records.
0: Yeah, it was the most successful box office weekend ever.
1: And if you are feeling left out because you didn't get a chance to see it, or you didn't get in, or you couldn't get in, now it's like you're seeing it.
3: Yeah. It's quite cool.
2: Can you reenact any of the fight scenes?
3: I remember on Twisted, one guy was iron. Into bits, but he turns out not to be the villain. Like, it's not until he finds out. Yeah. He thinks he's a villain. Maybe he is a villain of some sort, but he's not the major villain.
2: Yeah. And then what'd that sound like?
1: So there you have it. It's like you've been at the movies.
0: We need to dub these movies.
1: I'm sure the studios would love it. There you have it. Which sounds an awful lot just like her saying good morning as well. It's very
0: walking.
1: Similar. That's Moist Joyce running to the bus right there, if you're just joining us. So there
0: Come
1: it
0: on,
1: is.
0: Stop.
1: If you were not able to make it, or if you did see Spider-Man, oh, someone on the text line, I saw Spider-Man. This is spot on. It's almost like I'm seeing it again.
0: Wow.
1: That's Hollywood magic for you. We take a super quick break. We're back in a moment. When we return, I can't believe it, but our pickle guy's already here. We're setting up for the pregnant pickle panel.
0: Good. I'm getting hungry.
1: All the pregnant women claim that pickles are their number one must have.
0: It's a good craving, and it's got the salty, but then you can mix it with sweet. I think he's doing something with pickle and peanut butter, and I'm very interested in potato chips.
1: He's got a whole cookbook out, and he decided to unveil it here and let the pregnant panel of pickle lovers break down some of these recipes. So it's going to be a hormonal charge studio after this on K-Rock.
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10: K-Rock, we are Klein Alley Show. Park Week was last week, and Shark Week was also last week, and that's keeping you safe from all of the sharks you'll probably not encounter in real life, but bad parkers we will encounter every single day, especially here in Southern California. Our driving may not be the worst in all of the states, but our parking is pretty damn bad, and we're set up for failure. The spots are too small. Oftentimes the signs are confusing, and as a result, a lot of people just take it onto themselves to park however they damn well please. And as a result, we're left dealing with the mess that is Park Week. After receiving the most submissions we've ever received in the history of Park Week, we had to whittle it down from thousands to our 8 favorites, and then you guys kind of took it from there. And these have all been posted up on our Instagram at Klein Alley Show for you to look at.
11: Yeah, among the finalists, one of my favorites, and I don't know if this is going to be the winner, but it is a person who, it looks like they repaved the parking lot and had just drawn fresh parking lane lines on the concrete.
10: Oh, yeah, with a bunch of signs about please don't park here.
11: Because it's wet.
10: It's wet paint.
11: And yeah, but it's still a spot. So this person decided, you know what? I'm not even going to park in one of those lanes. I'm going to park in 2 different spots, of which have fresh paint.
10: They coned off a parking lot that had clearly just been resurfaced and painted so that no one would actually park there. And this person figured out a way to park between the cones, which is impressive, but also a real dick move. And that is why you have been brought to the finals for Park Week. And, you know, we've got our favorites here. I mean, there's the, just spoke about In-N-Out, but here's In-N-Out's one of those places where there's limited parking a lot of times if you actually are going to go in. This is a pickup truck that has taken almost 3 spots at an In-N-Out, which is pretty impressive.
11: Yeah.
10: But very frustrating if you're the car that's waiting to go into In-N-Out and eat, and you can't park because a truck took up 3 spots.
11: Another car, a Prius, was not even just on the curb. They're almost completely on the curb and halfway parked in a bush, which I didn't even know was possible.
10: Yeah, that looks like more of a drunk driver that realized what had happened and got out and ran in the middle of the night situation.
11: Right.
10: But we don't know the stories behind the cars until we talk to the winner. And between the voting that happened, the comments, and much more, we're about to call and announce who gave us our winning submission for Park Week, and I'm very excited about this. But this person sent us a picture of a car that is violating the standard norms of parking a few different ways. And we will talk to this person in a moment and then tell them that they've won Park Week, which is a pretty great prize pack we threw together this year. And once we post this picture up on our Instagram, as the winner, you will see why this is the winning bad parking job of the year. Also on our YouTube right now, streaming live on K-Rock's YouTube. Hopefully this person answers. We can give them the good/bad news.

0: Hello?
1: Hello, is this Dan?
0: Yes.
1: Dan, we are live on K-Rock right now. You've got Klein and Allie here.
0: Oh, cool.
1: Hi, Dan.
2: We understand that you came in contact with a bad Parker last week.
0: Oh, yeah. I mean, it's not last week exactly, but it was last year, right after Park Week of last year, and I saved the photo.
1: You saved this picture for an entire year?
0: Yeah, I was like, I got to save this photo because I missed it this year, and I was like, you guys really got to see this picture.
1: So the picture we are looking at is you're outside of a Pilates studio / post office, and there is two handicap spots there.
2: That's L.A. for you.
1: L.A. It's no one's going to the post
2: exactly
1: office.
2: We have to drop off these packages before my Pilates.
1: A downward dog this over to Albuquerque in 4 days. So you've got here a car that has figured out, it's a white SUV that is parked in between the two handicap spots in the lines that are painted as buffers for the handicap parking.
0: Exactly.
1: And it is parked close to one of the cars that they clearly appear to be the most handicapped of the three just based on how they parked this car.
2: Exactly.
0: Exactly. I mean, I saw the whole thing happen. I mean, I saw the guy, he looked like he just partied all night. This happened in the morning, on Saturday morning, came from wherever he came from, stumbled out of the car, and then proceeded to just walk into the Pilates class. I don't know if he was an instructor or a student.
1: So the person that parked, I'm so curious to hear this because I was, once again, we saw the picture, but we didn't know what happened. So they didn't go into the post office, even though they parked in the handicap spot and then walked into a Pilates class.
0: Yeah. And he looked like he was wearing the same clothes that he wore the night before and stumbled, obviously was not done partying and just walked in.
2: Dude, he probably reeked in that Pilates class too. But it's funny because you can... Not that this is excusable ever, but if you're going to the post office and you're going to, like, run in, run out, that's a little more excusable than I'm going to go to an entire hour-long Pilates class and park like
1: There's different levels of being a bad parker, and we have accepted, even though it's still not whatever cool, if it's a run-in, run-out, or I'm just throwing this, Amazon return, guys, just throw it at UPS, they don't even need, no receipt needed, people will put up with that. But the fact that this was left there for an hour.
2: This is where I've chosen to park for an hour.
1: Is incredible. And you captured it, held this in your phone for a year before officially submitting, and you probably didn't realize, but this is brought you the top prize. This is the worst parker for a variety of reasons. Allie, hate to break it to you as a lesbian, but this is a Subaru that was parked badly. I don't know if you saw that.
2: Just because he drives a Subaru doesn't mean I stand with him.
1: So you have won yourself. Listen to this. As the winning submission for Park Week, you'll be going to see Pierce the Veil at Petco Park, Rise Against at Great Park Live, and then you'll be heading back to Petco Park for Dia de los Deftones. All those tickets are yours.
0: Wow, great. I've never won anything. You know, I don't usually submit things, but I was like, you guys, I just did it for you guys. I just wanted you guys to see this picture.
1: It's incredible. Listen, I think it's incredible. There's so many comments about this one specifically on our Instagram. Thank you for sharing it with us. A good reminder that Park Week, even though it's only 1 week of the year here, is technically never ends.
2: It never ends.
1: You may see a bad Parker next week or right when this thing ends. You may have said, I never submitted this year.
2: Start an album. That's what I did. Yeah. I started an album, and then every time I find one, I just add it to the album. And then by the next year, I've got a whole batch saved.
1: And this is incredible. Thank you for sharing this with us. And whoever is the driver of that car, shame, shame on you. You've been publicly ridiculed now on K-Rock. And
2: you also have sick abs, I bet.
1: Guys in great. You should probably kick our ass. We should probably stop ridiculing him so publicly. Regardless, thank you for sending this, Dan, and congratulations. You are the winner of 2026 Park Week.
0: Oh, so exciting. Thank you, guys. And thank you, guys, for all the entertainment every morning that you guys bring.
1: And we're not trying to.
0: Maybe they're not trying. You guys still provide it.
2: Did you hear the news last hour?
1: Yeah, it was really depressing. Thanks for depressing the hell out of me. Jesus Christ. Thank you, Dan. All right, we got to take a break. When we get back, if you want entertainment, we got it for you. A multitude of pregnant women will be in the K-Rock studios. I don't even know if the floor can support this. This is going to be wild. Pickle cravings are at an all-time high.
2: You're
1: going to
2: be
1: society.
2: Surrounded by pregnant women in a minute.
1: I don't know what that's going to do to me. I may develop a fetish.
2: We're all
1: I don't even know.
2: I won't be a part of your fetish.
1: No, you will not.
2: Okay.
1: That's for sure. Allie's going to cure my fetish. And we're going to cure your pickle cravings after this. It's a pregnancy pickle panel. You got to see what's happening. Check us out on YouTube if you're not watching there. When we return, all the Prego and pickles you can handle next on K-Rock.
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1: K-Rock, we are Klein Alley Show. Back in our studios right now, it's a good friend of the show. He is a friend of all pickle enthusiasts. And now, look at that, Alley. He's got his own book right here. For the Love of Pickles, please welcome back Scott Kalin, the founder of Kalin and Kalin Pickles at the original Farmer's Market, where we first discovered, which was originally a little tiny stand, has now expanded because our love of pickles has grown. And in a few moments, you are going to have your toughest critics, and that is a room full of pregnant women.
5: I'm ready.
2: Welcome back, Scott. I think we were very excited last time you visited because you left us with jars and jars of differently flavored pickles. And yeah. I think it only took us a couple weeks to go through them all.
1: Less than that. In fact, we all got into fist fights over some of our favorites, like I think your honey mustard ones.
2: The spicy honey mustard.
1: I believe those are probably your most popular, but they're great. And I love going by the farmer's market for the pickle tasting. And why do you think, and in a moment we'll get into the pregnant women, it's a panel of pregnant women pickle eating, but why do you believe that pregnant women love pickles so much, crave them?
5: Well, I was just heard about the scientifics behind it, but I think it's one of those things that, you know, there's certain traditions that have lasted for hundreds and hundreds of years. And every time you talk about a pickle, somewhere in the conversation, somehow a pregnant woman comes up.
1: Mm-hmm.
5: You know, when we open...
1: Did someone say pickle?
2: Give it to me!
5: I need it now!
2: Well, you were saying off the air before we came on that you have met more pregnant women now that you are doing this pickle job.
5: I mean, there's two things. I always say I've met more pregnant women than an obstetrician once I became the pickle man. And also, we have given away hundreds and hundreds and hundreds of five-month-olds first pickles that they've ever had.
2: Oh, really?
1: Because that's when you can start eating pickles, I guess.
2: Well, you have to wait?
5: It's cold. It's a lot of times they're teething.
2: It's good to gnaw on.
5: They gnaw on it. And then you get a lot of moms that are like, oh, God, I hope my kid loves pickles because I've eaten so many pickles through my pregnancy.
2: Well, yeah. And this recipe book, and you're not usually a big fan of books.
1: No, Klein. I don't like books, but I plan on eating this regardless, even though it's not edible.
2: You obviously have a lot of fans out there because you have a foreword on this book written by J.B. Smoove himself. He said, that's dedication, and that's Scott, a dedicated damn pickler.
5: And you know what? I met J.B., because of my pickle business, and we've become really good friends. And
2: he just stops by the pickle shop and talks
5: pickles?
2: Him and his wife,
5: Shaw, yeah. And I've been to his home many times. There's a lot of contributors in that book. I've been very humbled by this business in all aspects. This, I mean, full imposter syndrome right now, to be very honest with you, the fact that I even have a recipe book. And, you know, there's a lot of really cool contributors in there that wanted nothing more than to just say thank you and for me doing the pickles that I do and supporting.
1: The first time you came here, we did a high-voltage food review. I believe I was the lucky one who got to eat the sandwich that was going viral. It was you making the sandwich, the pickle sandwich. And there's a bunch I've had since, and some of them are crazy and have Nutella on them.
2: I remember he brought the caviar pickle, too.
1: World's most expensive pickle. I mean, we've gone to town on those. Now, we actually have a reason to have you here. Previously, we just wanted pickles. Now, Allie's pregnant.
2: And we want pickles even more.
1: And she's demanding pickles. And then we've got all these listeners that are pregnant now that are also going to be in here in a moment. You're going to feed them. And I think that's going to be a real, honest feedback because they crave this stuff. But also, as you know, with pregnant people, their cravings can turn on a dime. They can be like, I was craving a pickle this morning, and now if I hear the word pickle, I'm going to throw up.
2: Yeah, but there's something about the pickle that is consistent with the cravings that I've had, because I've craved sweets and salty things, but it's the sour mixed with the salt, and that you get electrolytes from it, and you also get that, like, sour craving, that thing that can actually really help with nausea, too. So eating a pickle can really help with pregnancy nausea.
5: I mean, I had a woman the other day come up to the booth, and she was probably at least 7-8 months pregnant. And she looked at me. I go, are you okay? She goes, I'm just so sad. And I'm like, why? She goes, I ate pickles my entire life. I love pickles. One of my favorite things. She goes, since I got pregnant, I cannot.
2: Wow.
1: That's the weirdest thing that happens to you. Like, that's something you know you like that you've always loved.
2: That you're now disgusted by.
1: And you hope it comes back because you don't know.
5: She said that. She goes, I pray that I can eat pickles again after I have this kid.
2: I will resent this child.
1: Yeah, Scott's origin story is rather fascinating for a few reasons because you were living somewhere, obviously, from New York originally, where everyone loves pickles. You took for granted the fact you get good pickles everywhere. Then you moved somewhere, I think it was Nova Scotia or something.
5: Vancouver.
1: And they had no good pickles there. None. So you had to start making them. And then all of a sudden you realize they like it too. They just never had a good with pickle before. And I didn't realize that when you had first opened at the farmer's market, because I remember walking by there and seeing the stand, because I used to live right next to there, and now I go there from time to time, but that you were one of the businesses that was considered not essential. So as soon as COVID hit and they said only essential people could show up, apparently pickle people are not essential people.
2: Disagree.
1: So he said, they basically said, you don't get to come in and open your stand, and you were on the verge of collapse, and that now you're probably at the strongest
2: the
1: you've ever been.
2: The height of your pickle career.
1: And I will say society's finally caught up, because pickle has been the flavor of everything now. Yep. Jake's eating sandwiches with pickle mustard. There's pickle potato chips. There's pickle. Everything's gotten pickled. And
2: people on the text line too saying they're starting to make their own pickles. It's like sourdough trend.
1: Well, that's the best part about the book. You can go. So he's got wacky recipes in here, like pickle pizza and stuff, which is cool. But I just think the concept of how to like make your own pickles. It's not that hard to do.
5: It's not hard. It's hard to make a good pickle.
1: Yeah, but you feel great about it when you eat it. And what I do, I cheat. Like, I'll take the leftover leave-ins from his pickles, and then I'll just put cucumbers in there.
2: Oh, yeah, you just pour the sauce, the juice in there?
1: Soak up, and I'll be like, look what I did. And my wife said, you didn't do anything. You just took his...
2: Kaylin and Klein.
1: Yeah, you took his leftovers, you just added cucumbers to it and waited a week.
2: Hey, like, great artist steal.
1: Right.
5: I want you to remember what you actually just said. Before the show.
1: We've never said that before.
5: I want you to remember that statement, and you'll see why.
2: Okay.
1: All right, so we're going to bring in these pregnant women in a moment. Of the foods you have, you'll be presenting them in a moment. Allie will be on. We've got some listeners as well. They're at different stages of pregnancy. What is the thing you're looking forward to most giving our pregnant listeners, our panel of pregnancy people?
5: Well, the most obvious one, we brought mini boat flights for everyone. Mm. So there's three different boats on there.
1: Jake's
2: not
1: stay
2: yours, mine.
1: Jake, stay away.
3: I'm pregnant.
2: Jake's don't
3: touch.
1: Jake's been hovering over the pickle table since you arrived.
5: And there is a peanut butter, Nutella, and pretzels, which is the one thing that everyone talks about.
1: So get ready.
5: I did a pickle sushi.
1: Okay. Which pregnant women aren't allowed to have regular sushi, so this may be the only sushi they get, and that'll be after Nirvana on K-Rock.
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1: K-Rock, we are Klein Alley Show. We come up with a lot of dumb ideas on the show, and we said, let's get a room full of pregnant women, and then let's get the pickle guy in here, and we'll figure out if the pregnancy cravings are as strong as we've always been led to believe. Allie, of course, as you know, is pregnant right now with a gender we do not yet know. We have two other women in the studio that are aware of the gender of their babies, and I'd like to welcome to the K-Rock studios right now. Ashley is 12 weeks pregnant. You already know you're having a boy, huh?
7: I do.
1: Congratulations. That's very exciting.
2: You just found out?
7: I did IVF, and Allie and I had almost, I think, the same exact transfer date. And a month before, I had a failed transfer at the same time as you.
1: Oh, so man, you went through all of it.
7: Allie,
1: share a mic with her. That mic's not working for some reason. I don't know why they put her on green, but that one's not working. Hold on. Swap out mics there. So you've been through all the ups and downs of Allie.
7: That literally the same exact timeline. Like when Allie cried, I shared in your heartbreak.
2: Oh.
7: When you announced you were pregnant, I had the same exact excitement, so I just feel such a connection. I'm so excited to be here.
2: I'm glad we get to eat together.
1: And do you smell the smell is very strong in the air of pickles right now. Is that making you excited or nauseous?
7: I'm both excited and nauseous. Like, I heard maybe there's tuna fish, and I was like, that might make me vom, but
1: right. Everything else, though, you're excited about. There's a lot of stuff that we're going to try in a moment, and all these are from the cookbook, the brand new book out, For the Love of Pickles. By the way, if you want to meet Scott and have him sign this book and dip this book in brine for you, you can do it at Barnes & Noble at the Grove tomorrow at 7 p.m. Tickets for the book signing at eventbrite.com, and you can get your book at Amazon or wherever you get books, and it's good. Not a lot of words in it, which is why
2: wherever
1: I like it.
2: Wherever you get books, you have no idea.
1: I don't know where books come from, but apparently there's places you get them. Also on our pregnancy panel right now, Kimberly, who just went viral days ago while allowing us to do her gender reveal live on K-Rock. Was that a great moment for you? It looked amazing looking at that footage on Klein Alley Show's Instagram.
8: It was, actually. Yeah. I know my family didn't seem excited, but my mom is over the moon.
1: Yeah.
8: She's already talking about buying cribs, buying onesies, buying
2: perfect.
8: Everything.
2: Let her keep thinking about buying stuff.
1: Yeah. Don't talk her out of that. Yeah. You found out with us you would be having a girl.
8: Yes.
1: And you were confused because we played Beastie Boys, but the song was Girls, and that threw you off, and you didn't know what you're having now.
8: I am so excited I'm having a girl because I have two boys. So I'm done.
1: Right.
2: And you said that, before we came on, you said you've been nauseous this entire pregnancy.
8: All my pregnancy.
2: But you're excited to eat the pickles today.
8: Yes.
1: How many pickles have you had so far in your pregnancy at this point, Kimberly?
8: Damn. I made my husband go to Sprouts, and he bought me two of the crunchy pickles in the jars. And
1: you
8: I had to tell...
1: Them.
8: Yeah, I did.
1: Awesome.
8: I loved them. It was
1: How
8: amazing.
1: How about Ashley? Has pickles been a big part of your pregnancy so far?
7: I have been eating anything and everything in sight. I mean, just this morning, 5 a.m., we started off with the Chinese chicken salad.
2: Oh, nice.
1: Oh, it's aggressive for 5 a.m.
7: By 8 a.m., I was on to the bagel with cream cheese. So this is like my third breakfast
1: of
7: the day.
1: Well,
7: so
1: why not?
7: Game on.
1: Allie, you've been eating a lot of pickles, too.
2: I've been eating a lot. I mean, I'm like Ashley, I've been eating a lot of everything. And it's one of those things where I don't know I crave it until I see it. And then I'm like, that I need to be eating that immediately. But I usually don't crave sugar, and I've been on a big sugar kick. But I like the salty and the sweet, which it seems like they're both on this plate.
1: People are accusing me on the text line of rage baiting the pregnant women by immediately cutting the songs every time I'm about to give them pickles. And then I say, pickles on the way.
2: Can we eat now?
1: We'll be right back. All right, so what is the first thing, Scott? You are the pickle man. You are the pickle master. What is the first talking your mic right there. What is the first thing the girls, the
5: okay,
1: pregnant
5: the first
1: lady should
5: thing's
1: be
5: going to be a bagel. So we'll okay, start with breakfast.
1: Now, what is why is this a pickle bagel?
5: So it's got very special cream. It's not pickle flavored cream cheese. It's literally infused with my honey mustard pickles. So the
1: cream
5: brine,
1: cheese infused.
5: The brine and the actual pickles are in the cream cheese.
8: Oh my god, that's actually really
7: this
8: good.
7: Is fantastic.
1: You're listening to three pregnant
8: this
1: women
8: on
1: eat.
8: A burger would be. Amazing.
7: Let's do that. Wow.
8: Oh, my God.
1: You can tell they're pregnant when they've already combined it with other foods. And I put this on a hamburger, too.
7: That's called the flavor chain.
1: Yeah. So this is Ashley's second bagel of the morning, if you're keeping track.
8: So good.
1: Washing down. Allie, you were so excited about the pickle day today. And the pregnant women are all, because I think, listen, you can get reviews from food critics all day long. But pregnant women reviewing your pickles has got to be the ultimate.
5: The ultimate thing. 100%.
1: Yeah, yeah, I would imagine. Something 100%. Weird about it, sure, yes, but also I think it's important and it's honest feedback.
8: No, and the chopped like pickles on top really complement it.
5: So the difference is we were talking before about everything's pickled. There's pickled popcorn, pickled potato chips, but they don't have pickles in them. It's just a seasoning.
1: Flavor.
5: Everything we do has actual Kaylin and Kaylin pickles. In whatever we can.
1: I'm going to raise a glass. You ladies are not allowed to have this because I think there's alcohol in this. But this is a pickle martini.
5: That is K&K street that. Dirty martini because right? You can't see through the glass.
1: That's delicious, man. Well, that's good right there. I'll tell you, the pickle flavor is strong.
2: I think it could replace the dirty martini. Having a pickled martini.
1: Yeah, and I'm an olive guy, but I think this may be a better look,
2: yeah.
1: Too.
5: 50% alcohol, 25% jalapeno brine,
1: yeah.
5: 25%.
1: Pickles.
2: You look sophisticated drinking that.
1: Do I look smarter when I hold this up?
2: You do.
1: Ladies, pregnant women, are you turned on at all looking at me like this?
7: Someone bring that to me at the hospital.
1: All right.
8: Literally.
1: All right, now moving on now. It's a pregnancy pickle panel here at K-Rock. These are pregnant women trying pickle recipes from the new For the Love of Pickles cookbook. What's it? Oh, man. What's next? Very choked up now.
8: There's a lot
5: let's
8: here.
5: Do. So this is a flight of mini boats, which actually was originated at our Topped bar, but it's a big part of the book.
1: Yeah, you've seen these viral all over the place now. I think millions and millions of views, especially the Hot Cheetos one, which is in the middle. And then I think we've tried, once again, if you want to, Allie is not even waiting for us to describe them. She's already...
5: cream cheese and everything bagel seasoning.
1: Yeah, you think this is a pickle boat. Allie's about to be a pickle boat. She houses these really quickly. So, Allie, grab that mic right there. And the one you're eating right now is it's the pickle filled with the cream cheese and the everything seasoning.
2: Yeah, I just thought this would be a good transition from bagel with cream cheese to pickle with
1: cream cheese.
2: Yeah.
1: I would like pregnant woman number two, Ashley, if you don't mind grabbing, which one looks better to you, the Flaming Hot Cheetos one or the one with Nutella and pretzels?
7: I think I'm like 80% Flaming Hot Cheeto already, so
1: grab that one and take a bite of it. This is the Pregnancy Pickle Panel. They're reviewing some of the recipes that are in the cookbook right now.
7: What's on the top?
1: They're very pregnant.
5: What's nacho
1: on
5: cheese.
1: Nacho cheese on top. So once again, something that you would eat maybe if you were making, if you were stoned in a kitchen right now, it's a pickle.
2: Oh my God,
1: with
2: that is awesome.
1: Flaming Cheeto.
8: That's so good. Wow, oh my God.
1: Look at the pregnant
5: one question
1: women.
5: I always get about this is how stoned was I when I came up with the idea? And I was not.
1: You were not.
5: I just spent too much time on social media.
1: The next one, though, he was very stoned for. And that one is the one that I'm going to let. I think the pregnant women are going to say this is their favorite one, even though the combination is strange. It is a pickle with Nutella and crushed up pretzels on it. And this has become one of your best sellers, correct?
5: Yep.
1: Yeah, this is the one right now. So whenever you're ready, pregnant women. Lift the pretzel, the bagel, excuse me, the pickle.
2: I just want to point out that Ashley has put the Flamin' Hot Cheeto dust on this pretzel.
1: Oh, she's added one. She's added more Flaming Hot Cheeto dust. But she's really pregnant, guys.
2: She's combining them.
1: There's no denying it. All right, this is the one I think is going to be the thing that's going to set the women over the edge. Could one of them go into labor right now? Is it possible? They're so excited about this one. Grab ladies, toast perhaps to your to the health of your unborn, soon to be born children.
8: Totally.
1: And now they are eating right now. What is the pretzel
8: with the hot Cheetos? It's not bad.
2: Okay, I'll give you that.
8: Okay, no, you know what? You know what? I'm not a big peanut butter fan, but I do like the combo, the salty and the sweet.
1: Yeah.
8: With the pretzels on top.
5: It makes sense.
8: It just cancels out.
1: Or any of your babies kicking or any of the babies kicking
8: My
1: now?
8: Baby has been kicking, but that's because I know she's hungry. And right now she's like completely still.
1: Satisfied.
8: Yeah.
1: This is great. And if they have time to try one more thing, more thing.
5: Pickle sushi.
1: All right. This is it. This is where we're going to end it on, so guys.
5: It looks like a full sushi roll, but it is not.
1: Okay, now I know the one thing that sucks about getting pregnant, in addition to the fact that it will ruin the rest of your life, ladies, is that you cannot have sushi for 9 months. And that is a big loss for women that love sushi. So he has created and described this as Allie's picking it up using her chopsticks. Describe the pickle sushi, what you've done here.
5: So I hollow out a jumbo pickle. You can stuff it with a lot of different things. This one happens to be tuna salad.
8: Mm.
5: And then it has flaming hot Cheetos and nacho cheese.
8: That is not bad at all.
5: You can put anything in the middle.
7: I was scared of this one. It's very good.
8: Yeah.
1: Pregnant women, are you satisfied?
8: Yeah. Very satisfied.
1: Wonderful. More. Everyone says watching Johnny standing in the corner looking at the pregnant women eat the food is the funniest part of this entire thing because he looks so left out. Johnny, would you like to come and eat some pickle stuff? Yeah, he sure does. Hey, Scott, we appreciate you. What's going to happen after we go off the air is the pregnant women are going to fight with fists until they for this last jar of pickles. Look at this. Oh, look at that. A limited edition. Allie, did you see these? He's made some Klein Alley Show pickle jars.
2: I'm going to tackle him.
1: Limited edition.
2: Oh,
1: look at that.
2: Oh, my God.
1: We've officially made it. We're on the reject pickles that he couldn't sell in the store anymore.
8: I stole pickles from Lamar's class. I will steal this.
1: Oh, okay. We take a quick break. We're back in a moment. We have more news, more show to get to with your ADD news after this. Ladies, thanks for being here. Enjoy your pickles. Thank you, Scott. Congratulations. All the details about the pickle book signing will be going up on our Instagram at Klein Alley Show. 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
20: Oh my God, it's August!
1: Yeah, it's exciting right there. And I appreciate the enthusiasm as we get you through some ADT news and then into a brand new hour of the show. And listen, perhaps the show is not for you, or perhaps it is for you. And this show could act as therapy if needed.
21: Hey guys, Julia here. So today's a sad day. My dog died. Oh. But your stupid show helped.
1: Thank you. I know what you're saying there is sad and also insulting, but I'm glad that our stupid show helped.
2: But accurate.
1: The loss of your dog.
21: Because every time I think to say rest in peace to my dog, what keeps getting stuck in my head is R.I.P. Tip Bowley.
2: That sucks that that's ruined the entire R.I.P.
1: Yeah.
2: Part
1: of the grieving process, I guess. You go through the the regret, the anger, the acceptance. And the R.I.P. Tip Bowley jingle.
2: The
21: and that makes me laugh. So thanks for that. Love you guys. Bye.
1: I am truly sorry for the loss of your dog, and I wish that this show was funnier than it actually is, because I feel like at the very least you can deserve that. And I know that people going through stuff, breakups every single day. There's someone's dealing with some sort of a mental health crisis, and maybe this show lets a little air out of the balloon, or perhaps we make your life significantly worse, like it happens to all of us in this room. We get into your news now, then a brand new hour of the show will officially begin. I was looking for the Tip Bowley jingle. I was thinking we could give her the Tip Bowley jingle.
2: Couldn't find Tip Bowley?
1: Nah, I can't find it.
15: Oh, no!
1: We deleted a bunch of files. Oh, here we go. This is not the... Oh, here it is. I found our... In honor of that lady's dog, here is the song for her dog. Let's assume his name is probably... Bailey, probably.
2: Or Luna.
1: It's much sadder than I remember it, the song.
22: He

0: beautiful song, a tribute.
1: Have
0: we ever heard this much of the song?
1: Just static left instead.
2: The RIP Tip Bully Tour is going to kick off in 2027.
0: That's exciting right there. Congratulations.
2: North American Tour.
0: RIP Tip Bully and RIP to that lady's dog. And yeah, if you would like to get your very own limited edition 323 Tip Bully hat, just keep listening to the show and perhaps we'll give you the opportunity to call and win that from us. But right now, the much overdue and greatly delayed news on K-Rock.
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2: Well, I think the weather had something to do with this, but it was collectively a huge box office weekend. In fact, it was the biggest box office weekend in history. $430 million was made across all the movies and theaters, which was largely because of Spider-Man and The Odyssey. It's particularly good for Tom Holland and Zendaya, who are in both movies. So you had the movies themselves being good, then you have Spider-Man, who's the most popular superhero, then you have Christopher Nolan, who's one of the most popular directors, and then you have two A-listers who are in love and married. So all the Hollywood gossips in the world want to see those movies, too.
0: Here's a clip from Spider-Man. This will not spoil anything for you, but just to help the story.
4: Hey, kid, it's me, Spider-Man. I hear you are sick. Get better. I gotta go fly somewhere.
0: So there you have it. That's a big movie.
2: Tom
0: right
2: Holland
0: there.
2: Is revolutionary.
5: He's taking it a different direction.
2: After this is the fifth movie, I think he's phoning it in a little
0: That's
2: bit.
0: That's a great film right there.
2: I mean, he's being overworked a little, right?
0: I paid $60 for that stupid message.
2: But the other most popular, or I guess highest billing movie weekend was in 2019, and that was just for Avengers Endgame, which made $402 million. But that was the only other $400 million plus movie weekend ever.
0: I think you're right. I think the air conditioning is the real hero here. I know the actors and the writers and the directors will get all the glory.
2: It's a combo.
0: But I think the AC, and especially knowing that if you're going to get a nice 3 hour, how long was Spider-Man? Was that long too?
2: Probably.
0: Yeah. I mean, if you know
2: I
0: that you're
2: I feel like
0: gonna,
2: every movie like that's over 2 hours.
0: It's just a great 3 hours in AC. I don't care if that screen has got nothing on it. I'll sit in those seats for
2: Vanessa
0: 3 hours.
2: Vanessa and Johnny both saw Spider-Man this weekend. But I think Jake said he didn't go because he doesn't go to movies opening weekend.
0: He's got a lot of
6: there's too much stuff.
0: He's got a lot of stupid theories. And that may be the dumbest of them all. I don't see movies when they open. I wait till no one talks about them anymore. And then I go.
2: I hate to bring up sad dog stories again. No dogs were hurt. Or I guess no dogs died. Maybe some dogs were hurt. But when you go out of town, this is one of the responsibilities of having a dog, you have to find somebody to sit your dog, and somebody turned to Rover and it backfired.
7: Natalie Jones planned a trip out of the country and needed someone to watch her dogs, Harry and Buddy. Jones decided to use the Rover app for the first time.
8: And this lady in particular had 39 recent reviews. She came for a meet and greet. She was a vet tech.
7: Although once she returned from her vacation and reviewed her camera footage, it told a different story.
0: Oh, no.
7: She neglected the animals. Bencourt and another person are seen on video carrying trash bags filled of Jones's belongings and then seen loading the bags into a car before leaving the Englewood home.
8: Oh. You hear them talking about doing coke. You see them sniffing, flushing their nose out in the sink. This is like a nightmare.
0: Was that her coke? Did they do her coke?
2: That would be a travesty. At least bring your own coke. I mean, for God's
0: Stole
2: sake.
0: Stole her stuff and didn't
7: Ever
0: walk.
7: Since this incident, her dogs haven't been the same.
2: Yeah, huh. They're probably alert, very alert now.
0: They haven't slept in days. They keep talking about some screenplay they're going to write.
2: And then finally, RIP to Vincent Pastore, a veteran actor. He played Salvatore Big Pussy Bonpensiero in The Sopranos. If you ever saw The Sopranos, he was 80 years old. He was also in Goodfellas and Awakenings, but he was kind of one of those guys who was always a mobster in every movie. And when you get typecast like that, I think that's the best type of typecasting, is mobster.
0: We will miss you, Big Pussy. You were one of the greats. Let's play it in your honor today. We will play you the R.I.P. Tip Bowley song once again in its entirety. No, we can't possibly do that.
2: R.I.P. Pastore.
0: Rewrite the song quick. But make sure we include still Chocolate Factory mentions throughout the song anyway. Brand new hour of the show will begin in mere moments right here on K-Rock.
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0: K-Rock, we are Klein Alley Show. A lot of people hit us up over the weekend to make sure that we would still be here Monday because there was a headline floating around that said the entire on-air staff of a legendary SoCal radio station was let go without any sort of warning, without any sort of notice. They just basically said, we don't need humans here anymore. You're all fired. And that's a terrible feeling, and we know that because, Allie, we have experienced that before.
2: We've been fired a couple of times. A
0: couple of times, but I think one time it was a similar move where they're like, we're just going to get rid of all the people. We don't need people. We're just going to go ahead and operate this thing without people. You guys are expensive and annoying, and even though we don't pay you very much, it's still more than nothing, and that's what we could pay robots
2: and
0: to
2: then
0: do your job.
2: They started with music only, and then they started hiring people again.
0: Yeah. Yeah. And what happened to the no people thing? They were hiring people, so it was us.
2: It's just different people.
0: But sadly, this is the state of affairs for a radio station that perhaps you've listened to, especially if you live in the IE, 96.7 KCAL, that has decided to immediately remove, without warning, all of their human air staff. And that's terrible. We feel bad about that. And if you're aware of that station, the history of the station, or any of the personalities that have been on there, you're very probably very much aware of John DeSantis, who has been pretty much a legendary figure in the IE for many, many, many years, not just at that station, but other places as well.
2: Well, and the radio station itself has been here for decades.
0: And I feel so terrible when, you know, and I understand why stations do this, because they're scared of us going on the air with hot mics and burning the place down before we walk out. So they basically never give people a chance to say goodbye. In any sort of way, shape, or form. And then people leave there feeling like they never got a chance to end the conversation that they had started with their listeners for many years. And because we do have access to the radio, we do speak to the same part of the country that that radio station spoke to, we thought it'd be good to try to get at least some of them on with us to figure out exactly how they're doing now. And more importantly, say goodbye to the people that they've developed relationships with. We now welcome DJ John DeSantis to K-Rock. Good morning, John.
6: What's up, guys? Thanks for having me on.
0: Yeah, yeah. Sorry with what you're going through. It's a terrible feeling, and I know you've been in this industry long enough to know that you've probably also experienced this before in many ways.
6: Seems to be going around. Definitely the nature of our business. But yeah, I've been through it before. Not the greatest thing, but staying positive for sure.
2: So how did you get the news? Was it text, email, phone call?
6: Well, a year ago, our owner died, and the daughter took over. So whenever that sort of thing happens, new ownership, you're always kind of worried about, are they even going to keep the station? But, you know, you just sort of feel a vibe. You've been in this business a while. You can hear things. You feel things. And kind of knew something big was coming. But how did we hear the news? We got a call after my final shift Thursday night that had a meeting on Friday morning with the owner.
2: That's always that meeting invite is like,
0: yeah,
2: God
0: the Friday
2: damn.
0: Morning meeting has never ended well for anyone ever. I mean, we had the one meeting, I think it was like an unexpected Tuesday meeting. Then we had the Christmas Eve meeting where we got fired. So you knew pretty much going into that meeting, this is game over.
6: Oh, absolutely. Absolutely. Just they didn't do a good job hiding their moves. I mean, it just kind of was obvious what was going on. And they were quick and painless and, you know, on to the next adventure.
0: And do they do anything like sometimes stations have been complete dicks and said nothing, goodbye, good luck, you're on your own. And
2: your key card doesn't work, by the
0: right,
2: way.
0: And so, yeah, that's right. We have all your stuff. Yeah, all your stuff's being held hostage.
2: We'll have a representative bring you a box.
0: Or was it more of a like, hey, we're gonna make sure you're taken care of. You're gonna have a little coverage for a little bit. Does that happen or no?
6: You know, up until recently, KCAL has always been a real family radio station, and they kind of continued that with this. I mean, once we were done in the meeting, they just let me go into my office and grab my stuff and leave. So
2: that's
6: it was
2: nice.
6: A little different than a lot of people. Yeah, a lot of people don't even get that.
0: But you didn't get.
2: I love how we're like, that's so nice of them.
0: But yeah, they let you take your own stuff.
2: Get your stuff.
0: You can have your coffee mug, John. Get out of here. But John,
6: exactly.
0: You never got a chance to publicly go on to the airwaves and say any sort of a goodbye or thank you to any of the people that you had developed a relationship with. And I know this relationship. I know that we are not big celebrities in the world of celebrities, but to the people that spend any sort of time listening, especially regular listeners or daily listeners, you do become a part of their lives, whether you want to be or not.
6: No question about it. In fact, that's the whole point of what we do. I mean, for us, it was all about the listeners. I love the KCAL listeners, the community. Radio is all I have ever wanted to do since I was 8 years old. And so just for me, that connection, that's the real kind of bummer about this whole thing is removing the human beings. That was kind of the reason people listened to radio.
2: And now what's the plan? They're just going to have music only or robot DJs?
6: That's I don't know. I mean, they kind of explained it to me that it was going to be automated and music intensive.
0: We have a call for you, John. Hold on. Go ahead.
10: I am your new on-air host at KCAL.
2: Oh.
10: Later, you human losers.
0: Oh, come on.
2: Hey.
0: The guy just lost his job. That's not cool. Don't rub it in his face, dude.
10: We have taken over because we are cheaper and don't need health insurance.
2: Oh.
10: Later, losers.
0: We already said that. Now you're just getting redundant. All right. Well, I'm sorry that sucks. Sucks.
2: Robot already has his favorite phrases.
0: Hey, that's going to be a sketch phrase. You can hear that guy now. now taking
2: and now
0: over.
2: Now I'm out of here. Later, losers.
0: That's the new DJ at KCAL in the Inland Empire.
10: Okay. Don't worry, Klein and Allie. We are coming for you next.
0: Oh, okay. That's all funny now.
2: Well, as you know, John, we all feel like our number could be up at any moment.
0: Yep.
2: And as this is kind of the way you feel in this industry and that it could happen at any time. And I think, obviously, you still have an incredible connection with the people of Southern California. And at least it's good that you're able to speak, you know, because I know one the couple times that we got fired, we were given a gag order and couldn't even say anything, which meant the listeners were just left hanging with not knowing what was going on at all.
6: That's the absolute worst. I mean, it's just the listeners are the most important part of all of this. It's the reason why we do what we do. They can get the music anywhere. And to just disrespect them like that, it's just kind of unfortunate.
0: Yeah, and especially for some of the other on-air talent that all, and by the way, every single person was let go from the station at the same time, so they didn't play favorites. But, I mean, some of the DJ, I believe someone had been there for 40 years, which is pretty incredible to have a run like that at a radio station. Doesn't ever really exist. And just to think that no one got the chance to say anything at all. So we did want to, and this will be hard for Allie and I, but we will not interrupt. We'd like to give you an opportunity now to use the airwaves of K-Rock to say whatever you'd like to say to the people that were listeners of yours and supporters of KCAL for all those years.
6: Well, it's definitely not goodbye because I'm not going anywhere. But I guess mainly just to say thank you, man. Thanks for being part of the family. Thanks for letting me be part of the family. Thanks for supporting all the things we do. We did a biannual event called the KCAL Kegger every year for over 25 years, and we'd have 3,000 people show up in our parking lot and just hang out and have a great time with music. And, you know, just that sort of thing really just showed the community. We did a lot of great community

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3: 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You guys are awesome. 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
2: 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Thanks, dude. Best of luck with everything. We're here if you need us.
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5: Monday replay.
2: Summer is rolling on, and even though fun scores are at an all-time low for obvious reasons, we are doing our part to make it a funner summer, which is why we have been forcing each other to do, quote, fun things. And coming up, I think, a week from Friday, we're going to have the backyard kegger that we've been excited about.
6: All right.
2: So that's going to be a good time had by all, and we've got quite a few things lined up for that and ready to go, and then we've got all of the other things that we've been doing. One of the things on our Funner Summer list this year was someone has to go on a watercraft at some point because just things are more fun on the water, and usually that would mean boat or speedboat or pontoon or even one of those little swans. You can pedal around the lakes in downtown L.A.
6: Yeah. Oh, yeah.
2: But
6: I like those are so overrated.
2: But real fun is jet ski fun. And we share with you a story, and this is a cautionary tale of why fun or summer sometimes can go south very quickly.
7: Dylan! Dylan!
2: And, of course, it stars someone named Dylan Dylan. And
6: who was the guy who said, let's all get jet skis?
2: It was definitely the guy who is well-known by name at the jet ski place.
8: A jet skier is enjoying a day on a lake. Suddenly, a life-threatening crisis. He turns around to ride backwards when...
2: Now, let me just say, it's interesting when you hear about like a life-threatening crisis. Usually it doesn't start with first they attempt,
6: to do it,
2: a completely ridiculous trick to impress their friends.
6: And if you see the video, it does look cool, even though you're like, this is so dumb that you've chosen to do this. He's his legs are dangling off and he's grabbing onto the handlebars.
2: Yeah, I mean, most people that do jet ski tricks are amateurs. Every once in a while you see professional jet ski trick guys and they're pretty cool. They can jump over waves.
6: And this is a big dude.
2: Yeah, this guy definitely not a professional jet ski trick guy.
8: He turns around to ride backwards when, without warning, he blacks out.
2: Because I think he was exhausted from turning around. So he then... at this point, blacks out. Now he's backwards, but he's also passed out in the jet ski.
8: There he is, slumped over the jet ski. He's out cold and heading straight for the dock on popular Lake Lanier. His buddy is recording from another jet ski, and he is frantic.
2: So, once again...
6: he's already recording from another jet ski.
2: We're about to go viral, yo. Dylan has passed out. This is fine.
6: Google, come on, get your phone out, man!
2: Our last 11 jet ski videos have got a total of 3 views.
6: You gotta get it out of that little pouch.
2: This one is gonna go huge.
7: Dylan! Dylan!
8: At this point, there's nothing to do but hope for the best as the jet ski goes crashing into the dock.
2: And it is... I don't know how you can still go that fast, because usually you'd have to be... on jet skis, I thought you have to have the wrist kind of cranked on the throttle. So I'm trying to figure out
6: maybe
2: how
6: maybe even put it in autopilot.
2: He was able to auto throttle, or did he just pass out with a good grip on the thing? I don't really know how that happened.
6: Well, his arm is kind of slumped over the handlebar, and I wonder if it was like
2: slumped
6: pulled the
2: opened
6: up the throttle.
2: I mean, it's one of those things where you thought they had a fail safe so this couldn't happen, but apparently not.
7: Dylan! Dylan!
8: He's thrown in the water, and by some miracle, he is alive.
6: Oh.
9: Come here. I got you.
2: Filming the whole time, by the way.
6: You never leave a jet skier behind.
9: I got you.
8: The collision jolts him awake. He can't believe what happened.
10: I know we are.
9: Thankful you went between the bars.
8: And here he is, 32-year-old Dylan Stapler. He says he has no recollection of what happened. He's with his friend, Anthony Zilke, who saved him.
11: Oh,
2: what a power
6: Zilke! Zilke saved me,
2: you got
6: man!
2: My back, Zilke.
6: Of course, Zilke's always rolling. Dylan's...
2: And now, here he is. This is the comment that he chooses to make.
11: I could have been dead, you know?
8: Dylan's...
2: There it is. That's good intel right there.
6: But, like, I'm not.
2: Yeah.
6: So drunk, right? The guy had a
8: Dylan says his mom gave him a tongue lashing.
11: She's like, Dylan, you need to be wearing your helmet.
12: The jet skier says he believes he blacked out because he was dehydrated.

0: hydrated.
1: Fun or
2: from
1: summer.
2: All the beer.
1: Right.
2: Okay, there you and the shots.
1: That, by the way, was the lead story on Inside Edition. The lead story. The most
2: so
1: important story. That is all that they're covering right now. So there you go. Thoughts and prayers with you, Dylan. And remember to have a funner summer all summer long here, K-Rock.
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1: K-Rock, we are Klein Alley Show. You are you. And that is Johnny right there. He's in the studio right now to answer one question only for a round of Johnny Doesn't Know. How fitting that if you're able to get through Johnny, the gauntlet of Johnny's brain, you win yourself tickets to see Smartless live at the Hollywood Bowl on October 17th. Smartless starts right here during this round of Johnny Doesn't Know with one question, one question only. You don't need the answer. You just need to predict, will Johnny know the answer? And I'm excited, Allie, because as back to school time is officially approaching, that means it's almost time for the return of the dumb off. On Klein Alley show.
2: Yes.
1: You two, at one point, it was 2 years ago, you and Allie both wore the sash together as you tied in the champions of the dumb off. I think last year.
2: Who won last year?
5: Last year, Allie won. The year before that, I won. And the year before that, we both tied.
1: So we tied. Allie's got two wins in the dumb off, and Johnny's got two wins in the dumb off, and we're almost up at another dumb off. So we've got a teaser question in today's Johnny Doesn't Know to get you ready.
2: We're like Argentina and Spain.
1: You really are. You really, it's just every
2: just
1: other.
2: Just winning every other time.
1: Here she goes again, Allie in the dumb off, and then the gross off. She's just, someone else get a shot here. It's just
2: at least
1: Allie.
2: I won the driving test.
1: It's time for Johnny Doesn't Know. Here we go.
4: Johnny Doesn't Know.
6: And I was like, okay.
4: Johnny Doesn't Know.
6: I didn't know Vegas was like in Nevada for like a while.
4: Johnny Doesn't Know.
6: Gelato sounds like Jello.
4: Johnny Doesn't Know.
6: It like goes. Woo, woo, woo, woo.
1: All right, so hi to Jesse in Burbank. Good morning, Jesse. Welcome to K-Rock.
7: Good morning. Hi.
1: Welcome to August. Welcome to Monday. And here's your question for Postmaster Johnny. You don't need the answer. We're going into the realm of the questions that we will have to answer during the dumb off. So I want to warn you. It's not just basic trivia, Johnny. You got to use your brain.
5: Oh, so it's going to be like riddles and stuff.
1: You got to use your brain a little bit.
5: You like riddles, Mr. Klein.
1: This is why
2: I hate the dumb off.
5: Yeah, this is why it doesn't really test.
2: If there's 60 boats and it halves the boats every 20 minutes, how many boats are
5: what
2: left?
5: What day did the boat leave
2: yeah,
5: on?
2: Stupid.
5: Come on, man.
2: The horse's name was Friday.
5: I remember that. She was mad at that.
2: Stupid crap. It's not a measure of intelligence.
1: You're not even involved in this one today, so sit back and just
2: sorry,
1: watch. Jesus Christ.
5: You're rage baiting the hell out of her right now.
1: So
5: calm down.
1: Yelling about this horse named Friday 3 years later. My good God. Johnny, what belongs to you, but others use it more than
5: see,
1: you?
5: See, there we go. This guy.
1: Hold on.
5: Did you just Google that?
2: Say horse.
1: No, Johnny. It's a horse named Friday. I'll give you the answer. Johnny,
5: damn.
1: What belongs? This is actually a very simple question. I bet you Jesse would even get this right, but Jesse's not playing. Will Johnny know the answer to this? Jesse, what belongs to you, but others use it more than you do? Johnny, will Johnny know this, Jesse, yes or no?
7: Oh, there's no way. Johnny's not going
1: to
7: know this.
1: All right. If you're right, you're going to go to Smartless, where you'll get to watch other people that are lacking intelligence.
2: Come on, Johnny. Have an idea.
5: You have an idea?
2: I think so.
8: I think I do, too, yeah.
5: Do you want to tag team?
1: No. It's just you, Johnny. This game is called Johnny. Allie, you save all your smarts for the dumb off, which is happening in the next few weeks.
5: Is it very obvious, or is it kind of just like I have to really think?
1: Oh, God.
2: God, I don't know.
1: Johnny, I'll say it again. What belongs to you, but others use it more than you do?
5: It belongs to me.
1: Yeah.
5: But everybody else uses it more than I do.
1: Yes. He says you will not know.
5: Damn, I feel like I got to get deep with this one right here. No, don't get deep. Okay, don't go deep. Okay, wow, she's shaking her head. Don't go deep. What belongs to me but other people use? Oh, you mean my money? It belongs to me but other people use it, like the IRS and my gas and power bills and stuff like that.
1: Well, that's you using it technically to pay these other people.
5: I have money and I also am thinking of time.
2: Ah.
5: Time is a very good answer. Even if it's not the answer, it's a very, very good answer. Mm-hmm. You got to admit. Well, but you're going to say something stupid like a quarter or like
2: a quarter.
5: Bologna or something.
1: If I said a quarter, then your answer of money would be right.
5: Oh, you're right.
1: If I said bologna.
2: Oh, wow.
1: Explain to me your concept on bologna.
5: I don't know. Like what's mine but other people use. It's like, hey, you want to make a sandwich in the office? Yeah, here's my bread.
2: We always do use Johnny's sourdough bread.
5: Yeah, my sourdough bread? Is that what you're asking? Is that the answer?
1: You got it.
5: Something that belongs to me but other people use.
2: It's Johnny's sourdough bread.
5: I'm very generous, too. I'm not stingy when it comes
1: to
5: sharing.
1: It is, the answer is your name.
2: I knew it!
5: Oh, my name?
2: Yeah, I was like, I think it's your name.
5: Something I own.
1: Jesse, you knew that, right?
7: Yeah, absolutely.
1: Everyone, it's very easy stuff.
5: Oh, no, everybody knows it.
1: All right, well, Johnny did not know, so congratulations. You are going to get your choice, either a half-eaten loaf of Johnny's sourdough bread or Smartless Live at the Hollywood Bowl on October 17th.
7: It's a really hard choice, but I think I'll take the Smartless Live.
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1: 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I get it. Understand?
2: Oh, I've tried. I have a bunch of metal straws sitting in my drawer that I never, ever use.
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2: Oh, my God. I love a server that is just straw happy.
1: I love when they give four straws per person.
2: I don't have to ask. They're just like, here's plastic big straws.
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2: Nah, man.
1: But you're bringing in filthy, disgusting, soiled clothing in a dirty bag.
2: Is that filthy? Sometimes maybe a little stinky.
1: And then you put all of your clean clothes back in the same filth bag to drag home?
2: It's not a filth bag. It's just a garbage bag. It's clean. There's nothing in it.
3: It's not a filth bag. It's just a garbage bag. Think about that statement.
1: Okay, you know what?
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0: it's probably hard to tell on days that my nose looks swollen versus days that my nose just looks regular. And you can watch on YouTube to see exactly what I'm talking about. But pretty sure yesterday I shattered and broke my nose pretty badly. I have to go get x-rays after the show today.
1: Is it broken, broken?
0: Oh,
1: it's kind of hard to tell with your nose, to be honest.
0: I know. I'm well aware.
2: Does it hurt?
0: Oh, yeah. It was.
1: Are you on pain medication right now?
0: I am on.

0: on, over-the-counter stuff. Sadly, I abused all my prescription stuff and it's long gone. But yesterday, having a moment, I had that moment where I finally go, you know what? It feels like summer. I was in the pool. I was with the kids. I felt like just a moment of just feeling calm and relaxed. And it was like early enough in the day that I was like, oh, I don't have to start thinking about work yet. It was like 11 a.m. It was hot out. The pool was like a perfect temperature, which is very rare because there's always someone in my family that's going, it's too cold, and someone else too hot, and this, it was just, everything was perfect, and I had just a moment of appreciation, which I should never do, because when that happens,
1: God says,
0: yeah, this guy
1: mine's
0: seems
1: happy.
0: Guy seems too comfortable right now. Let's go ahead and ruin this. And my daughter said, can you throw me in the pool, or throw me, throw me in the pool, not into the pool, but I was already in the pool. Throw
2: what
0: me.
2: What are you talking about?
0: Like, she wanted to launch herself off my. I'm not doing. I think I have a concussion too, by the way. So she goes, "Can you throw me?" I said,
2: okay.
0: "Sure." I said, "Sure, I'll throw you." And I didn't want to do it because I meant I had to do something active, and I wanted to be lazy.
1: Sometimes those kids too will get like, "Do it again! Do it again!
0: Right, well,
1: do it again! Do it again!"
0: Lucky for me, I didn't have any "do it again" chances because. As she puts her feet onto my knees, and I kind of go, all right, I'm going to launch you on three. I go, one, two, and then I go to throw her with all my might on three. And instead of her going forward like a normal person does, she decides to shoot backwards. And her whole head, pretty much the skull headbutts me, goes right in the nose. And I just hear crack, crack, crack, crack, crack.
1: Dude, kids' heads are like concrete.
0: Concrete. And I just hear all these cracks, and then before I take them home, I go, well, that's broken, and then it's just a waterfall of blood starts gushing out.
1: Into the pool or on the side?
0: Everywhere.
3: Any sharks there?
0: Everywhere. Sharks started circling right away. I said, Vanessa, get out of here, you. and I go, God damn. And I go, that definitely broken. Like, I've broken my nose before, clearly.
1: Is anyone rushing to your aid, or are they just continuing to swim and play?
0: Well, Bruiser was upset because she goes, you made daddy.
1: I can't believe I didn't break your nose.
0: I'm the breaker of the nose here.
1: You haven't seen the last of me, nose.
0: The kid who I was throwing, the older kid, she was upset because she said I didn't throw her as far as I used to.
1: Because
0: she went right into my, nose.
1: And then you yelled at her about how she didn't do it right.
0: My wife said, stop bleeding in the pool. You're ruining the pool. So then I kind of got out and just sat there, caught my own blood in my hand for a while and put an ice pack on it and did all that stupid stuff.
1: God.
0: But I said, everyone else, you just enjoy swimming. The chlorine will probably take care of the blood. And I'll just go ahead and sit here and wonder why I allowed myself to appreciate life for even 11 seconds.
1: Now, did you go to the doctor?
0: No, I texted, the only number I had of a doctor was the guy that gave me the pig nose, and because he said after that happened.
1: No, you also know that other weird doctor who's giving you the mouth stuff.
0: The dentist guy. He's gone. He's out of the country. I don't know if he was
1: okay.
0: I don't know if that's by choice or because he was practicing
1: medicine. He would probably come to your aid at any
0: illegally.
1: Time.
0: And he said to me, he's like, sounds like from what you're saying to me, it's probably broken. You probably broke some stuff in there. There's nothing we can do about it now, so unless you want to go spend your Sunday in the ER or whatever, we'll just come in tomorrow. I'll take a look, do some x-rays, and then have to reset it, which sucks.
1: Well, it doesn't
2: Dude,
1: look
2: that hurt?
1: Crooked.
0: Oh, it sounds like it's going to hurt.
2: Oh, man.
0: He said, try to enjoy your day because tomorrow won't be as enjoyable. So I assume that's his way of threatening that it's going to hurt. But when I get messages like this,
4: Happy Spider-Man premiere day. I absolutely think that Klein looks like the Punisher. My boyfriend is rewatching the Punisher series, and every time I see his TV, I'm like, oh, my God, he looks like Klein. But he said that I have to stop saying it because I'm ruining the show for him.
0: But that's another guy who looks like he's got just a giant, constantly busted nose.
1: Yeah,
0: so,
1: and your life is the Punisher.
0: That's right, the punishment.
1: Yeah, that is your life. But you know what? This actually helps me because I usually track what's going on in my life based on the way your nose looks.
0: Right, so you'll be able to phase, instead of your pregnancy.
1: Oh, okay, this is after the break. Yeah, this is when I found out the gender or whatever.
0: This is the third time he broke his nose.
1: Yeah, this is last year before he had the surgery, so he just had his regular nose. Like, anytime I see our live streams or videos, I'm like, oh yeah, that was a couple noses ago. So it kind of helped. So thank you.
0: If you push into certain parts of it now with your finger, where there should be blood will shoot out. Your prize is blood. Where there should be bone, it's like now you just push and it goes right into it's weird.
1: Are you going to need another surgery?
0: I'm not going to do. I mean, I think I have the ability to refuse it at this point. But it.
1: You did previously.
0: I've refused a few times, and then eventually it gets me. But it was not fun. So if you had a funner summer, and I was having a funner summer, that was all part of the plan.
1: Hey, funner summers backfire sometimes.
0: Funner summer, and I should have gone to the movie. This was the thing. Do you guys want to go to Spider-Man? And I, like a stupid ass, and everyone was like, yep, Spider-Man. And I said, ah, you know what? Let's go swimming. Might as well go in the pool.
1: Come on, you can go swimming anytime. It's like 100 degrees. Well, go inside.
0: That's why I thought it would be great. Let's go in this pool. No. We have a pool. Let's use the effing pool.
1: If it's 100 degrees, you don't want to be outside at all.
0: Wouldn't have broken my face at Spider-Man.
1: Man, you probably could have. I think God would have figured it out for you.
0: Guy's ever broken his nose eating popcorn before. You figured it out a way. That's unbelievable.
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0: You know, I hate to admit this. It's a hard thing to say. But unlike Jake, I can admit it and say I was wrong and you were right, Klein, about something that was said last week.
1: Oh, this makes me so happy. About what? So many things were said that you tell me at the time I'm crazy.
0: Well,
1: usually you come crawling back with this exact statement, so go ahead.
0: You suggested that this was going to be the way it turned out, and in this case, it turned out exactly that way. I, last week, told you that I was going to get on an airplane, and I was flying to visit my mom in Colorado. The booking was weird, where Katie and Wesley were supposed to be sitting together. I had a seat by myself.
1: Your son and your wife were together. You were far away on the plane.
0: Yes.
1: And I said, this is a great situation for you.
0: They were in row 5. I was in row 25. But a window.
1: Mm-hmm.
0: So second to last row, but window by myself. And my debate was, should I even say anything? Should I just take that seat by myself? Should I try and find a way for us to sit together? And you said, I think what's probably going to happen is that you are going to switch with your wife and you're going to end up having to sit with your kid.
1: I said, she'll pull the Jedi mind trick on you.
0: Yep.
1: and somehow do what she always does with that therapist brain, where she convinces you it's your idea, and then you're going to, next thing you know, sitting with the kid and she's going to have the seat to herself.
0: Yes, exactly.
1: And that's what happened?
0: That's exactly what happened.
1: So predictable. I can't believe it. As I said it, you're like, that's not happening.
0: Well,
1: you're like,
0: said,
1: I don't know what's going to happen, but it's not going to be that. And I'm like, of course it's going to be that.
0: She unknowingly set the scene early that day saying, I think I got the worst night's sleep of my life. I'm so tired. I think I was up every single hour. This is going badly.
1: Because you were
0: this
1: going to the
0: going
1: bathroom
0: badly.
1: Without the door closed.
0: It was one of those things where she was just setting up that she was in horrible shape.
1: This is what she's doing. She's
0: she didn't
1: up.
0: Even know that we weren't sitting together. How did she do this?
1: She must have known.
2: It's insane.
1: She's got that insight, and she goes, just on the off chance there's something wonky with these seats on the airplane, I'm going to go ahead and paint the picture now.
0: I think I'm coming down with something. It was all of the excuses that you use for work, all in one. So by the time we were about to board, I was like, you know, we're technically not sitting together.
1: So you didn't even bring it up until you got to the airport?
0: No.
1: You waited until they said, all right, boarding group.
0: We were at the boarding area, yeah.
1: And then you said, oh, man, look at this.
0: I said, by the way, we're not sitting together. One person is with Wesley and one person is alone. And she was like, oh. And her first response was, why don't we go to the ticket counter and ask if we can all be seated together?
1: That's all part of the Jedi mind trick. She didn't mean that.
0: And I went, they said, well, you can all three sit together, but it would be the very last row of the plane.
1: Mm-hmm.
0: And I said, no, I don't want that. I don't want to be right by the bathroom. It's less light. Like the row 5, that had the extra leg room, so I'm not going to give that up. There was nobody, you were right, there was nobody that wanted to switch with 25F.
1: No, no one wants
0: so
1: that.
0: So we even talked to a couple people before we boarded. They didn't want to switch.
1: How did that conversation?
0: There was a guy at the counter, and he was trying to get a new seat assignment. And he was like, wait, where are you sitting? We're like, 25F. He's like, no. I'm good.
1: I mean, does it really matter? Like, I know people get real precious about this. Like, if it's just a, what is it, 2-hour, 3-hour flight?
0: Yeah.
1: It's not cross country. It's halfway cross country.
0: No, it was 2.5 hours.
1: That's not a third of the country.
0: So I said, you know what? You just take it. Just take the seats. You can nap.
1: You cave so quick.
0: And
1: I'm so,
0: I did think to myself, I think this will be better with the extra leg room. My kid's pretty good on planes. This is fine. You know what? You're going to have him by yourself for the next 5 days after when I'm at work. So it's fine. Just take
1: it. But Allie, you're on duty. If you have a kid on a plane, especially a young kid, you're on duty the whole time. Unless you throw on the iPad and say.
0: Yeah, you know who's on duty? iPad.
1: Oh, okay. Great.
0: Paw Patrol games.
1: You made the right call then. Yeah, at that point.
0: Oh, yeah, a little Paw Patrol, a little coloring, back to Paw Patrol, we're there.
1: All right, so you didn't have to do anything, really.
0: No, and I got to board first because I was group 5 and she was group 8. So she's sitting on the, you know, it takes her forever to board. Then she realizes she has a seat kicker behind her.
1: Well, only one seat behind her on the whole plane, it's a kicker.
0: And it's a kid kicker.
1: Oh.
0: And she's also next to a really loud storytelling old man.
1: Oh.
0: So she got a pretty bad setup and
1: situation.
0: Not any extra leg room. And I didn't realize that on Southwest, they give you extra snacks when you're in row 5. You get the extra leg room and they
1: More
0: gave
1: those
0: us
1: crap
0: three
1: pretzels?
0: Different snacks. We got the crap pretzels, pistachios, and Mexican cookies.
1: Who do they think they are giving out pistachios? Those are fancy nuts.
0: Very fancy.
1: You're giving out fancy?
0: My kid had never tried one before. I was like, this is a pistachio, okay? I will never buy these.
1: You're never going to see this again.
0: So try it now.
1: You enjoy this moment courtesy of Southwest Airlines, because our house is peanuts, kid.
0: Now, we did did have a bit of a delay, and they said that they were checking some kind of an issue, and then I heard later that it was no problem at all. It was just the engines.
1: Oh, man. So, that's the biggest issue.
0: So I was like, hey, at least I think, is the front of the plane most likely to survive, or is the back of the plane? I forget.
1: It depends.
0: I was thinking about this as we had made our choices. It
1: depends which way the engines explode, I guess,
0: right? I guess you're right. So we are about to take off. And then I notice that also on my flight is a celebrity couple sitting just a couple rows behind me.
1: Before you use the term celebrity, because we know your gauge is so off. Allie's biggest A-lister she could think of was Joshua Jackson. So my question for you is, when you say celebrity couple, are they A-list celebrity couple? B-list?
0: I would say...
1: If you put them in boarding group form, what boarding group would the celebrity couple be in on Southwest?
0: God.
1: A?
0: Beginning of B.
1: The beginning of B.
0: Front row of B.
1: Celebrity couple.
0: Mm-hmm. They were traveling with family.
1: Mm-hmm.
0: So it was both of them are famous.
1: Both of them in the couple are famous?
0: Both of them were separately famous and they married each other.
1: Now, do they sit together or do they also separate by 20 rows like you?
0: They were sitting together. Oh, okay. And they enjoyed the pistachios and the Mexican cookies.
1: And that probably is not the only time they've had pistachios.
0: I was pretty impressed that they were slumming it on a commercial airline that doesn't have any classes. There's no first business. This is just there with everybody else. I respected that.
1: I sat next to Idris Elba on a Southwest plane one time.
0: B listers are taking Southwest.
3: I flew with Kirsten Dunst.
0: Yeah.
1: See that?
0: Everyone's Southwest in it.
1: Celebrities are just like us. They also wait till the last possible second. It's the only flight they can get.
0: It's boarding group eights. This is also leaving out of Burbank, so I think there's also a higher celebrity sighting there.
1: Celebrity couple on your flight. And you're sure this was actually the couple?
0: It was.
1: Okay.
0: No, because I went to the bathroom with her afterwards.
1: Did you have to go to the bathroom, or did you do the thing where you say, oh, I'm going to sit here and look at your iPad, kid. I'm going to go stalk the celebrity in the bathroom.
0: No, it was after we had deplaned.
1: Oh, okay.
0: In the airport, everyone headed for the bathroom, and I was in the bathroom with her, and I got a really good look. So I know it's her.
1: What is the guy in the couple famous for?
0: He's been in movies, and his brother is also famous.
1: Uh-huh.
0: And she is in shows and movies.
1: You think I'll know who they are when you say it or no?
0: Oh, yeah. You will.
1: Because you brought up a couple things last week where you're like, you know that song. Everyone loves this number one hit song.
0: Hey, a lot of people reached out to me about that.
1: Some weird
0: See the movie Once.
1: Song I've never heard. Oh, is it
0: Falling Slowly hit song?
1: It was the star from Once. Is that who was next to you on the plane?
0: He'd already died in a motorcycle.
1: Is it back to that stupid movie?
0: I was like next
1: movie?
0: To him in the bathroom.
1: I have no idea. I thought it was going to be athlete famous, so I was thinking athlete.
0: No, both movie and TV famous. Actually, yeah, I don't know about the guy exactly what he's in, but it was... Any guesses? No specific guesses?
1: I got nothing. I don't even know a celebrity couple.
3: I stopped caring 5 minutes ago.
0: Okay.
3: Me too, Jake. Me too.
0: Allison Brie and Dave Franco.
3: Who?
0: Allison Brie? You know who they are, Klein.
1: The cheese?
0: Stop
1: Did she make
0: it.
1: The cheese?
0: You are just trying to be a bitch. You don't know who Allison Brie is or Dave Franco?
4: From Community and...
0: And Glow.
1: I know James Franco, obviously. James Franco is like a
0: Dave
1: big...
0: Yeah, Dave Franco is his brother.
1: Oh, Allie.
0: And they're married.
1: Okay.
0: They're a big celebrity couple.
3: No Kirsten Dunst.
1: Allison Brie. You're putting them at the front of the B boarding group?
0: Yes.
1: In the world of celebrity couples?
0: They are front of B. You disagree with me? You know who Allison Brie is.
1: I know who the Franco brother is.
0: You know who both
1: brother.
0: Of the Franco brothers are.
1: Mm. Dave Franco.
0: Yeah.
1: Was that...
0: Who looked like a little twink, by the way. He's really small.
1: Was that the guy in... No, that's his brother. I can't think of it.
0: I acknowledge that his brother is more famous.
1: And Allison Chaney?
0: Allison Brie. You know who they are. Don't make little jokes.
1: Omar, is this a B-list celebrity couple?
4: Yes, absolutely.
3: Okay. She's definitely B-list. Probably C-list, maybe.
0: Not C, dude.
4: No,
0: she's
4: not C.
0: B.
3: Bro, none of these shows or movies are like stuff that people actually watch and talk about.
4: People love Glow. Community? Are you kidding me?
0: Yeah.
3: What's Together? What's Community? What's Freelance?
1: What's Community?
3: What's Master of Universe?
1: Master, it's a new He-Man movie. I'm excited. Did that come out yet?
0: She's been in a million things.
1: All right, so yeah, okay. So and they got on your plane. You had better seats than they did?
0: I had better seats than Allison Brie and Dave Franco, which I thought was pretty cool.
1: That's a flex for Allie.
0: That's a flex for me. I ate the pistachios right in her face.
1: Someone said Dave Franco was in 21 Jump Street. That's a big sighting, Allie. Big sighting.
0: Yeah, okay.
1: Alison Brie was just evil on Masters of Universe. So now people are saying that Ali's celebrity gauge is back on.
0: Right.
1: All right.
0: It's not. They are a celebrity couple.
1: The best part about this is that probably bothered, because your wife is way more into that than you are. So I feel like that probably bothered her more than anything.
0: Oh, she's now
1: back to the plane.
0: Yeah, and she made sure she washed her hands right next to Alison Brie.
1: Of course.
0: She was going to make a bangs joke, but decided not to.
1: Oh, it's probably a smart move right there. So clearly eventful weekends all over the place.
0: 626 saying middle of the B group.
1: Middle of the B boarding group? Yeah, I could see that. But at least some people have heard of some of them, which is a win for you.
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0: If you are the one that is oftentimes getting broken up with, there's a good chance that perhaps you are the subject of today's clickbait, because this apparently is the common bedroom habit that is now leading the breakup charge. Something that is happening in the bedroom that is the number one reason why you are being broken up with. And we get to that in this exciting edition of Clickbait. Here we go. Bait. So what is it? It's a common bedroom habit. Bait. Not like that weirdo who called us last week with the gummy worm situation, but this is common, so something that happens regularly. But for one of the people involved in the relationship, they say this is too much and they are out. New research out, new study done. They studied thousands of couples and they talked about things that the other person did that wanted to, got them basically to say this relationship is no more for me. And this one was the number one by a lot, by the way.
1: You know, I bet this is something that you have been dealing with for a number of years, and it's affected your relationship, it's affected your marriage, and it's affected your wallet, and that is the snoring.
0: Ah, the snore. Could you imagine yourself breaking up with this?
1: How could I let him go?
0: I mean, who would let that go if you got to experience that every night for anywhere from 5 to 7 hours?
1: And that's something that a lot of people can't cure. So then the only alternative is I just can't feel this person. Or two snorers or two deep sleepers have to be with each other.
0: Right, okay. So Allie says snore is the answer. What say you, Jake the Nerd? You've been broken up with a lot for different reasons.
2: Oh, yeah. I'm going to say something about being on your phone in the bed.
1: Well, a lot of people are on their phones in bed.
2: Yeah, but just like ignoring each other and being on the phone, you know, it's like a slight drift apart, and then all of a sudden, like, we're done, so.
0: Or if one person is trying to sleep and the other person's got that bright-ass light and they're not playing by the same rules.
1: Oh, there's like, etiquette there. You can't, if the person's trying to sleep, you got to put it away or go to another room.
0: What about the sound on scroller who thinks their volume is low, but it's still, you're like, hey, I'm trying to sleep here. So
1: no,
0: any volume is too much volume.
1: No sound on scrolling, period.
0: You know the sound of someone scrolling? Is like
1: so irritating.
0: If you're not seeing, it's like ping pong. Ping pong's a lot of fun to play, but if you're just listening to it happen, it is so aggravating.
1: And you can't see the person being like, here are your number one makeup tip for August 2026.
0: And then they go right to like, here, this is what you should be eating. I found a top new matcha spot. It's
1: I made $100 a day doing this.
0: Right. It's just nonstop.
1: You're
0: it's like just
1: I
0: nothing.
1: I want to blow my brains out.
0: Hearing that is the worst. So, all right, it's a good guess, Jake. That is someone else's phone habits in bed is causing relationships to go ahead and end. Omar, what say you?
3: I'm going to say not saying goodnight to each other. Like, you get to a place where you just don't even acknowledge each other. You just go to sleep.
1: I can't even remember if I do that.
0: Well, you don't go to bed at the same... You're interesting, because you don't go up to bed at the same time as your wife. You guys enter the bedroom and get into bed at totally different times.
1: Yeah, so I think on the way up, on the way to the bedroom, I'll be like, goodnight. But I don't think a kiss or anything.
0: But if you get upstairs and you forget, you're like, I never said goodnight. Do you feel the need to text a goodnight? Do you go downstairs and throw...
1: texted goodnight before.
0: You have done that.
1: Yeah, but because as I'm brushing my teeth, I'm like, I don't go all the way down there just to say goodnight. It's such a walk.
0: You can't yell it because then you wake up someone else.
1: Exactly.
0: So at that point, I feel like
1: I'd rather just let the relationship deteriorate.
0: To me, it's such one of those weird, it's a pleasantry. I understand why. It's like people that don't say God bless you after you sneeze. Like, I don't think you need that anymore.
1: It's kind of implied. Good night.
0: It's implied.
1: Yeah. Sometimes Katie will roll over and put her hand on my thigh and like tap me.
2: Like Morse code.
1: Like, love ya.
0: What is that? What do you think that means? That's a tap?
1: I think it's just like I acknowledge you. Hello. Good night.
0: I also don't like the fact that we don't have another option. It's almost like when you don't go to a wedding and you either have to accept with happiness or decline with regret. And sometimes there should be a third option of like decline with happiness.
1: Yes.
0: There's no other night option other than good night.
1: Yeah.
0: Like, what if you're mad at the person?
1: You could just say night. It's night.
0: Yeah, but you can't say bad night to people. Well, why not?
1: I'm glad the day's over.
0: Bad night.
1: Bad night.
0: You get into a fight with someone.
1: Bad night to you, too. I hate you.
0: Well, back to my phone now. I'm going to make $1 million this month. All right. Well, one of you is right.
1: Really?
0: And it's not Jake. And it's not Omar.
1: Wow.
0: Congratulations. Snoring now, and this is not good news for me, is dominated. Number one spot. 62% of people that broke up claim that it was because of the aggressive snore of their person they were sleeping next to.
1: And that's something that seems to only get worse with time, right? I don't feel like it just gets better.
0: Nope. I mean, I'm telling you right now, I'm sure my wife's recorded me snoring before years ago, and it probably didn't sound nearly as bad
1: as
0: that.
1: Did you have a snore when you first met at all?
0: I don't know. I mean, because that's when you're just always passing out drunk and horny.
1: Yeah, that's tough to tell. Everyone's a deep sleeper when you're just drunk.
0: Just after that on the list was the tossing and the turning of someone. That was enough to break up. There was the blanket stealing, which resulted in some breakups.
1: That's
0: watching TV in bed while the other person does not want to watch TV.
1: Yeah, screams.
0: Eating, going to the bathroom multiple times during the night where someone couldn't get any sleep, and the sleep talking was at the bottom of the list for people that are doing the rambling while they sleep.
1: I've been peeing in the middle of the night like crazy now that I'm pregnant, and I got yelled at in the middle of the night because I don't close the door when I pee because I just stumble into the bathroom and pee. And she's like, I can hear you peeing. Please close the door. So the next night I tried to close the door, and I stubbed the crap out of my toe on the door that I was like, I hate you.
0: Bad night. Bad night.
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0: K-Rock, we are Klein Alley Show. Back in our studios right now, it's a good friend of the show. He is a friend of all pickle enthusiasts. And now, look at that, Alley. He's got his own book right here. For the Love of Pickles, please welcome back Scott Kalin, the founder of Kalin and Kalin Pickles at the original Farmer's Market, where we first discovered, which was originally a little tiny stand, has now expanded because our love of pickles has grown. And in a few moments, you are going to have your toughest critics, and that is a room full of pregnant women.
1: I'm ready.
2: Welcome back, Scott. I think we were very excited last time you visited because you left us with jars and jars of differently flavored pickles. And I think it only took us a couple weeks to go through them all.
0: Less than that. In fact, we all got into fist fights over some of our favorites, like I think your honey mustard ones.
2: The spicy honey mustard.
0: I believe those are probably your most popular, but they're great. And I love going by the farmer's market for the pickle tasting. And why do you think, and in a moment we'll get into the pregnant women, it's a panel of pregnant women pickle eating, but why do you believe that pregnant women love pickles so much, crave them?
1: Well, I was just heard about the scientifics behind it, but I think it's one of those things that, you know, there's certain traditions that have lasted for hundreds and hundreds of years. And every time you talk about a pickle, somewhere in the conversation, somehow a pregnant woman comes up.
0: Mm-hmm.
1: You know, when we open...
0: Did someone say pickle?
2: Give it to me!
1: I need it now!
2: Well, you were saying off the air before we came on that you have met more pregnant women now that you are doing this pickle job.
1: I mean, there's two things. I always say I've met more pregnant women than an obstetrician once I became the pickle man. And also, we have given away hundreds and hundreds and hundreds of five-month-olds first pickles that they've ever had.
2: Oh, really?
0: Because that's when you can start eating pickles, I guess.
2: Well, you have to wait?
1: It's cold. It's a lot of times they're teething.
2: It's good to gnaw on.
1: They gnaw on it. And then you get a lot of moms that are like, oh, God, I hope my kid loves pickles because I've eaten so many pickles through my pregnancy.
2: Well, and this recipe book, and you're not usually a big fan of books.
0: No, Klein. I don't like books, but I plan on eating this regardless, even though it's not edible.
2: You obviously have a lot of fans out there because you have a foreword on this book written by J.B. Smoove himself. He said, that's dedication, and that's Scott, a dedicated damn pickler.
1: And you know what? I met J.B., because of my pickle business, and we've become really good friends. And
2: he just stops by the pickle shop and talks
1: pickles?
2: Him and his
1: wife, Shaw, yeah. And I've been to his home many times. There's a lot of contributors in that book. I've been very humbled by this business in all aspects. This, I mean, full imposter syndrome right now, to be very honest with you, the fact that I even have a recipe book. And, you know, there's a lot of really cool contributors in there that wanted nothing more than to just say thank you and for me doing the pickles that I do and supporting.
0: The first time you came here, we did a high-voltage food review. I believe I was the lucky one who got to eat the sandwich that was going viral. It was you making the sandwich, the pickle sandwich. And there's a bunch I've had since, and some of them are crazy and have Nutella on them.
2: I remember he brought the caviar pickle, too.
0: World's most expensive pickle. I mean, we've gone to town on those. Now, we actually have a reason to have you here. Previously, we just wanted pickles. Now, Allie's pregnant.
2: And we want pickles even more.
0: And she's demanding pickles. And then we've got all these listeners that are pregnant now that are also going to be in here in a moment. You're going to feed them. And I think that's going to be a real honest feedback because they crave this stuff. But also, as you know, with pregnant people, their cravings can turn on a dime. They can be like, I was craving a pickle this morning, and now if I hear the word pickle, I'm going to throw up.
2: Yeah, but there's something about the pickle that is consistent with the cravings that I've had, because I've craved sweets and salty things, but it's the sour mixed with the salt, and that you get electrolytes from it, and you also get that, like, sour craving, that thing that can actually really help with nausea, too. So eating a pickle can really help with pregnancy nausea.
1: I mean, I had a woman the other day come up to the booth, and she was probably at least 7-8 months pregnant. And she looked at me. I go, are you okay? She goes, I'm just so sad. And I'm like, why? She goes, I ate pickles my entire life. I love pickles. One of my favorite things. She goes, since I got pregnant, I cannot.
2: Wow.
0: That's the weirdest thing that happens to you. Like, that's something you know you like that you've always loved.
2: That you're now disgusted by.
0: Yeah. And you hope it comes back because you don't know.
1: She said that. She goes, I pray that I can eat pickles again after I have this kid.
2: I will resent this child.
0: Yeah. Scott's origin story is rather fascinating for a few reasons because you were living somewhere, obviously, from New York originally, where everyone loves pickles. You took for granted the fact you get good pickles everywhere. Then you moved somewhere, I think it was Nova Scotia or something.
1: Vancouver.
0: And they had no good pickles there. None. So you had to start making them. And then all of a sudden you realize they like it too. They just never had a good good pickle before. And I didn't realize that when you had first opened at the farmer's market, because I remember walking by there and seeing the stand, because I used to live right next to there, and now I go there from time to time, but that you were one of the businesses that was considered not essential. So as soon as COVID hit and they said only essential people could show up, apparently pickle people are not essential people.
2: Disagree.
0: So he said, they basically said, you don't get to come in and open your stand, and you were on the verge of collapse, and that now you're probably at the strongest
2: the
0: you've ever been.
2: The height of your pickle career.
0: And I will say society's finally caught up, because pickle has been the flavor of everything now. Yeah. Jake's eating sandwiches with pickle mustard. There's pickle potato chips. There's pickle. Everything's gotten pickled. And
2: people on the text line too saying they're starting to make their own pickles. It's like sourdough trend.
0: Well, that's the best part about the book. You can go. So he's got wacky recipes in here, like pickle pizza and stuff, which is cool. But I just think the concept of how to like make your own pickles. It's not that hard to do.
1: It's not hard. And it's it's hard to make a good pickle.
0: Yeah, but you feel great about it when you eat it. And what I do, I cheat. Like, I'll take the leftover leave-ins from his pickles, and then I'll just put cucumbers in there.
2: Oh, yeah, you just pour the sauce, the juice in there?
0: Soak up, and I'll be like, look what I did. And my wife said, you didn't do anything. You just took his...
2: Kaylin and Klein.
0: Yeah, you took his leftovers, you just added cucumbers to it and waited a week.
2: Hey, great artist steal.
0: Right.
1: I want you to remember what you actually just said. Before the show,
0: we've never said that before. Over.
1: I want you to remember that statement, and you'll see why.
2: Okay.
0: All right. So we're going to bring in these pregnant women in a moment. Of the foods you have, you'll be presenting them in a moment. Allie will be on. We've got some listeners as well. They're at different stages of pregnancy. What is the thing you're looking forward to most giving our pregnant listeners, our panel of pregnancy people?
1: Well, the most obvious one, we brought mini boat flights for everyone. Mm. So there's three different boats on there.
0: Jake's
2: not
0: stay
2: yours, mine.
0: Jake, stay away.
3: I'm pregnant.
2: Don't touch.
3: I'm pregnant.
0: Jake's been hovering over the pickle table since you arrived.
1: And there is a

0: Peanut butter, Nutella, and pretzels, which is the one thing that everyone talks about.
1: So get ready.
0: I did a pickle sushi.
1: Okay. Which pregnant women aren't allowed to have regular sushi, so this may be the only sushi they get.
2: Time for your official Klein Alley Show weather check. Today will be hot as balls.
3: My balls was hot.
2: And now, back to Klein Alley Show on K-Rock.

0: K-Rock, we are Klein Alley Show. We come up with a lot of dumb ideas on the show, and we said, let's get a room full of pregnant women, and then let's get the pickle guy in here, and we'll figure out if the pregnancy cravings are as strong as we've always been led to believe. Allie, of course, as you know, is pregnant right now with a gender we do not yet know. We have two other women in the studio that are aware of the gender of their babies, and I'd like to welcome to the K-Rock studios right now. Ashley is 12 weeks pregnant. You already know you're having a boy, huh?
1: I do.
0: Congratulations. That's very exciting.
2: You just found out?
1: I did IVF, and Ali and I had almost, I think, the same exact transfer date. And a month before, I had a failed transfer at the same time as you.
0: Oh, so man, you went through all of it.
1: Ali,
0: share a mic with her. That mic's not working for some reason. I don't know why they put her on green, but that one's not working. Hold on. Swap out mics there. So you've been through all the ups and downs of Ali.
3: That literally the same exact timeline. Like when Ali cried, I shared in your heartbreak.
2: Oh.
3: When you announced you were pregnant, I had the same exact excitement. So I just feel such a connection. I'm so excited to be here.
2: I'm glad we get to eat together.
0: And do you smell the smell is very strong in the air of pickles right now. Is that making you excited or nauseous?
3: I'm both excited and nauseous. Like I heard maybe there's tuna fish and I was like, that might make me vom. But
0: right. Everything else though, you're excited about. There's a lot of stuff that we're going to try in a moment. And all these are from the cookbook, the brand new book out for the love of pickles. By the way, if you want to meet Scott and have him sign this book and dip this book in brine for you, you can do it at Barnes & Noble at the Grove tomorrow at 7 p.m. Tickets for the book signing at eventbrite.com, and you can get your book at Amazon or wherever you get books, and it's good. Not a lot of words in it, which is why
2: wherever
0: I like it.
2: Wherever you get it. Books, you have no idea.
0: I don't know where books come from, but apparently there's places you get them. Also on our pregnancy panel right now, Kimberly, who just went viral days ago while allowing us to do her gender reveal live on K-Rock. Was that a great moment for you? It looked amazing looking at that footage on Klein Alley Show's Instagram.
4: It was actually. Yeah. I know my family didn't seem excited, but my mom is over the moon.
0: Yeah.
4: She's already talking about buying cribs, buying onesies, buying
2: Perfect.
4: Everything.
2: Let her keep thinking about buying stuff.
0: Yeah, yeah. Don't talk her out of that.
2: Yeah.
0: You found out with us you would be having a girl.
4: Yes.
0: And you were confused because we played Beastie Boys, but the song was Girls, and that threw you off, and you
4: yes.
0: know what you're having now.
4: I am so excited I'm having a girl because
0: yeah.
4: I have two boys. So I'm done.
0: Right.
2: And you said that, before we came on, you said you've been nauseous this entire pregnancy.
4: All my pregnancy.
2: But you're excited to eat the pickles today.
4: Yes.
0: How many pickles have you had so far in your pregnancy at this point, Kimberly?
4: Damn. I made my husband go to Sprouts, and he bought me two of the crunchy pickles
2: oh,
4: in
2: nice.
4: The jars. And
0: you
4: I had to tell...
0: Them.
4: Yeah, I did.
0: Awesome.
4: I loved them. It was
0: How
4: amazing.
0: How about Ashley? Has pickles been a big part of your pregnancy so far?
3: I have been eating anything and everything in sight. I mean, just this morning, 5 a.m., we started off with the Chinese chicken salad.
2: Oh, nice.
0: Oh, it's aggressive for 5 a.m.
3: By 8 a.m., I was on to the bagel okay. with cream cheese. So this is like my third breakfast
0: All right, great.
3: Of the day.
0: Well,
3: so
0: why not?
3: I came on.
0: Allie, you've been eating a lot of pickles, too.
2: I've been eating a lot. I mean, I'm like Ashley. I've been eating a lot of everything. And it's one of those things where I don't know I crave it until I see it. And then I'm like, that I need to be eating that immediately. But I usually don't crave sugar. And I've been on a big sugar kick. But I like the salty and the sweet, which it seems like they're both on this plate.
0: People are accusing me on the text line of rage baiting the pregnant women by immediately cutting the songs every time I'm about to give them pickles. And then I say, pickles on the way.
2: Can we eat now?
0: We'll be right back. All right. So what is the first thing, Scott? You are the pickle man. You are the pickle master. What is the first talking? Your mic right there. What is the first thing the girls, the
5: okay,
0: pregnant
5: lady,
0: should be
5: eating?
0: Okay,
5: the first thing's going to be a bagel. So we'll
1: okay,
5: start with breakfast.
0: Now, what is why is this a pickle bagel?
5: So it's got very special cream. It's not pickle flavored cream cheese. It's literally infused with my honey mustard pickles. So the
0: cream
5: brine,
0: cheese infused.
5: The brine and the actual pickles are in the cream
4: oh my
5: cheese.
4: God. That's actually really
3: this
4: good.
3: Is fantastic.
0: You're listening to three pregnant
4: this
0: women.
4: This on
0: eat.
4: A burger would be. Amazing.
1: Let's do that. Wow.
4: Oh my God.
0: You can tell they're pregnant when they've already combined it with other foods. I put this on a hamburger too.
3: That's called the flavor chain.
0: Yeah. So this
4: Literally.
0: Is this is actually second bagel of the morning if you're keeping track.
4: So good.
0: Washing down Allie. Allie, you were so excited about the pickle day today. And the pregnant women are all, because I think, listen, you can get reviews from food critics all day long, but pregnant
5: so
0: women
5: bad.
0: Reviewing your pickles has got to be the ultimate.
5: The ultimate thing.
0: 100%. Yeah, I would imagine. Something 100%. Weird about it, sure, yes, but also I think it's important and it's honest feedback.
4: No, and the chopped like pickles on top really complements it.
5: So the difference is we were talking before about everything's pickled. There's pickled popcorn, pickled potato chips, but they don't have pickles in them. It's a, just a
0: the
5: seasoning.
0: Flavor.
5: Everything we do has actual Kaylin and Kaylin pickles. In whatever we
0: can. I'm going to raise a glass. You ladies are not allowed to have this because I think there's alcohol in this. But this is a pickle martini.
5: That is
0: K&K
5: street dirty martini because
4: right?
5: you can't see through the glass.
0: That's delicious, man. Ooh. Well, that's good right there. I'll tell you, the pickle flavor is strong.
2: I think it could replace the dirty martini. Having a pickled martini.
0: Yeah, and I'm an olive guy, but I think this may be a better look, yeah, too.
5: 50% alcohol, 25% jalapeno brine, yeah, 25%
0: pickles.
2: You yeah, look oh, you look sophisticated drinking that.
0: Do I look smarter when I hold this up?
2: You do.
0: Ladies, pregnant women, are you turned on at all looking at me like this?
3: Someone bring that to me at the hospital.
0: All right.
4: Literally.
0: All right, now moving on now. It's a pregnancy pickle panel here at K-Rock. These are pregnant women trying pickle recipes from the new For the Love of Pickles cookbook. What's it? Oh, man. What's next? Choked up now.
4: There's a lot Let's here.
5: Do, so this is a flight of mini boats, which actually was originated at our Topped bar, but it's a big part of the book.
0: Yeah, you've seen these viral all over the place now. I think millions and millions of views, especially the Hot Cheetos one, which is in the middle. And then I think we've tried, once again, if you want to, Allie is not even waiting for us to describe them. She's already...
5: cream cheese and everything bagel seasoning.
0: Yeah, you think this is a pickle boat. Allie's about to be a pickle boat. She houses these really quickly. So, Allie, grab that mic right there. And the one you're eating right now is it's the pickle filled with the cream cheese and the everything seasoning.
2: Yeah, I just thought this would be a good transition from bagel with cream cheese to pickle with cream cheese. Yeah.
0: I would like pregnant woman number two, Ashley, if you don't mind grabbing, which one looks better to you, the Flaming Hot Cheetos one or the one with Nutella and pretzels?
3: I think I'm like 80% Flaming Hot Cheeto already, so grab
0: that one and take a bite of it. This is the Pregnancy Pickle Panel. They're reviewing some of the recipes that are in the cookbook right now.
3: What's on the top?
0: They're very pregnant.
5: What's nacho cheese.
0: Nacho cheese on top. So once again, something that you would eat maybe if you were if you were stoned in a kitchen right now. It's a pickle.
2: Oh, my God. That is awesome.
0: Flaming Cheeto.
4: That's best one.
2: Wow, oh my God!
0: Look at the pregnant
5: one. The question
0: women.
5: I always get about this is how stoned was I when I came up with the idea, and I was not.
0: You were not.
5: I just spent too much time on social media.
0: The next one, though, he was very stoned for, and that one is the one that I'm going to let. I think the pregnant women are going to say this is their favorite one, even though the combination is strange. It is a pickle with Nutella and crushed up pretzels on it, and this has become one of your best sellers. Correct? Yep. Yeah, this is the one right now. So whenever you're ready, pregnant women. Lift the pretzel, the bagel, excuse me, the pickle.
2: I just want to point out that Ashley has put the Flamin' Hot Cheeto Dust on this pretzel.
0: Oh, she's added more Flamin' Hot Cheeto Dust. Oh, she's really pregnant, guys.
2: She's combining them.
0: There's no denying it. All right, this one I think is going to be the thing that's going to set the women over the edge. Could one of them go into labor right now? Is it possible? They're so excited about this one. Grab ladies, toast perhaps to your to the health of your unborn.
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2: Are any of the babies kicking
3: my
2: now?
3: My baby has been kicking, but that's because I know she's hungry. And right now she's like completely still.
2: Satisfied.
3: Yeah.
2: This is great. And if they have time to try one more thing,
4: Pickle sushi.
2: All right, this is it. This is where we're going to end it on, so guys.
4: It looks like a full sushi roll, but it is not.
2: Okay, now I know the one thing that sucks about getting pregnant, in addition to the fact that it will ruin the rest of your life, ladies, is that you cannot have sushi for 9 months. And that is a big loss for women that love sushi. So he has created and described this as Allie's picking it up using her chopsticks. Describe the pickle sushi, what you've done here.
4: So I hollow out a jumbo pickle. You can stuff it with a lot of different things. This one happens to be tuna salad. Mm. And then it has flaming
3: hot Cheetos
4: and nacho cheese on it.
3: That is not bad at all.
4: You can put anything in the middle.
5: I was scared of this one. It's very good.
2: Yeah. Pregnant women, are you satisfied?
3: Yeah. Very satisfied.
2: Wonderful. More. Everyone says, watching Johnny standing in the corner, looking at the pregnant women eat the food is the funniest part of this entire thing because he looks so left out. Johnny, would you like to come and eat some pickle stuff? Yeah, he sure does. Hey, Scott, we appreciate you. What's going to happen after we go off the air is the pregnant women are going to fight with fists until they for this last jar of pickles. Look at this. Oh, look at that. A limited edition. Allie, do you see these? He's made some Klein Allie Show pickle jars.
6: I'm going to tackle him.
2: Limited edition.
6: Oh,
2: look at that.
6: Oh, my God.
2: We've officially made it. We're on the reject pickles that he couldn't sell in the store anymore.
3: I stole pickles from Lamar's class. I will steal this.
2: Oh, okay. Hold up. K-O-Q.
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0: 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It's K-Rock. We're Klein Alley Show. Let's find out what's happening in the world with a check of the ADD news. Then a brand new hour of the show will officially begin. We got lots of bribery to hook you up with today and other things that I'm sure we'll regret later or will ruin our personal lives for your amusement. And also, if you're keeping track, today is the birthday of a Jake the Nerd.
1: Woo!
0: And I remind you of this because if I don't, he will, because he's a real, hey, look at me, it's my birthday guy.
2: And he's one of those people who's like not going to say anything and then waiting to see if you're going to say something.
0: Yeah, we all acknowledged separately and privately. And he wanted us to acknowledge, but then was kind of disappointed with the lackluster happy birthday, Jake.
2: Well, we said it.
0: I gave him a present.
2: What more do you want?
0: I've never seen someone look more upset after getting a present than Jake.
3: I was fine with it.
0: See? This is exactly.
2: Well, I mean,
3: it was a lighter.
2: Yeah, you give him a lighter. It's not anything to write home about.
0: A lighter that has a pickle on it and says, I'm a big dill. His name's Jake Dill.
3: Oh, wow.
2: Great dad gift.
0: Bought that thing like months ago thinking, I'm going to give this to Jake on his birthday. Didn't lose it between.
3: Gosh, how many big dill things do you think I have?
2: Is it a lot? I don't know.
3: A bunch.
2: Really?
3: It's only been my last name for my whole life.
2: Do you have a big dill section in your little shack?
3: Yeah, I have a whole thing.
0: Well, listen, the point is.
2: All right, now I know what to get you.
0: So unappreciative. Just annoyed by it almost.
3: No, I like it.
0: All right. Let's get into your news.
3: I can use it for my incense.
0: We're going to give you the gift of this news.
4: Grab your Adderall. It's time for ADD News.
2: We know a lot of artists have been affected by blue dot fever. People just aren't buying tickets to shows like they used to. It's forcing people to cancel their shows. Recently, poor Northwest had to cancel her tour, which
5: is rough
2: news for a 13-year-old with no talent. But there's an interesting twist, and I think this could change things a lot. Zac Brown just gifted his entire audience of 37,000 people a free cruise. Now, this is significant. He says that this is to reward his fans after selling out 15 shows at Fenway Park. So think about it. If you're on the fence about going to a show, but you think, hey, if I go, I might win something. I might get something back.
0: Yeah, but the guys that have the money to give out 5,000 cruises, they're the ones that are not having blue dot fever. They're selling
2: 37,000 cruises.
0: I understand.
2: It's a $40 million value.
0: What is it?
2: A $40 million value.
5: Who is this guy? Trace Atkins?
2: He's a country singer, Zac Brown.
5: Zac Brown.
2: Yeah.
5: Okay.
2: But they said this is breaks the record for the largest surprise audience gifting in live entertainment history.
5: Yeah, who does he think he is, Oprah? That's nuts.
2: Yeah. Cruise for two people,
5: for every single person. Get a cruise.
2: Yeah.
0: But listen to this. Let's be honest. How many of those people, well, probably at that show, they're all going to go. Seems like a cruising bus.
5: Oh, yeah.
0: They're all going to go.
5: Absolutely.
0: It's a belly flop contest with 4,000 people competing.
2: This cruise is full of a bunch of hillbillies. Yeah. Where did they come from? But to think about it on a smaller scale. If you have a company that wants to get publicity and they have some free stuff that they want to give out for some mentions or a viral video or whatever, I could understand a trade happening at a concert. And if it is just 5,000 or 10,000 people, if you're going to start giving out things at concerts, I think that this is going to be something.
0: Yes, but once again, I think the artists that really need the people there aren't going to be the ones that are going to be perhaps giving out that stuff.
5: Yeah, like, who's that artist? That artist, Ray or whatever. She's not going to sell out Fenway Park 7 days or whatever this guy did.
0: You're talking about Ray, Ali's neighbor, Ray?
5: No. There's some, just the pop star, Ray. She's like so mid. But she's not going to be selling
6: out. She's so good.
0: Oh, boy.
5: Okay,
6: baby,
5: here we go.
6: We're now as fast as is that song.
5: That song.
0: Was some more of that, Vanessa? I didn't hear any of that.
6: Baby. Where the hell's
7: that? No, stop making her sing now. What is wrong with you?
0: That cruise is going to be the Titanic.
2: We're getting the gifts already.
0: Yeah, gift that keeps on giving right there.
2: The idea of a stay-at-home wife is less common now, the trad wife or traditional wife. But what about a trad husband or a trad boyfriend? And as times continue to change, more and more women are supporting their boyfriends and husbands, and the husbands will stay at home to do laundry. Apparently, this is a thing now.
8: The rise of the stay-at-home boyfriend.
5: What?
8: That's what I said.
2: No.
0: Oh, man.
5: That's what I said. Somebody's got attitude.
2: I don't know if she likes it or not.
0: We need that.
8: No. Yes. Gen Z women are financially supporting the men in their life. Federal Reserve data show over the last 12 months, the number of jobs held by men fell, women gained.
2: So it says now women are holding more jobs than men are. So the women are now the ones that are providing for their husbands. And women, how do we feel about this one? I know we wanted the equality, but now that the tables have turned, it's kind of a bum deal, isn't
0: it? Well, I think mathematically you can hire two women for every one man, right?
2: Well, that's why I think a lot of companies are like, hey, they're going to get more bang for our buck with two women. Right.
0: And literally more bang for the buck.
2: And then we can bang them all while they provide for their husbands.
0: You can see the meeting happening in the boardroom. All right, we get more bang for the buck. That's a great idea, Jim. Let's do it.
2: Jim, you're the man with good ideas. We will not stop until every idea has been rebooted, revived, reimagined, and that includes social media.
1: MySpace may be getting a second chance. The once dominant social media site says the current owner is planning a comeback after nearly two decades on the decline. Now, the owner says that they're hoping to offer people an alternative to today's algorithm-driven platform, and they're committed to bringing the brand back.
2: It's a great time for it, if you think about it, because every social media app has kind of just become algorithms. You know, Facebook, Instagram, which Facebook was kind of what replaced MySpace. And it has just become suggested posts, suggested ads, and you can't really see, you can't really keep up with the people you follow anymore.
0: Yeah, however,
2: so if they bring it back to that original idea, it could be successful.
0: I hate the algorithm as much as the next person, but boy, is it good, because every time it says you'd probably like this, they're goddamn right. They've never been wrong. They've never once been wrong. The algorithm has never given me something that I've been like, that's not for me.
2: Those naked women, get out of here.
0: Yeah, it's every single thing they show me, they're like, new pizza spot open. I'm like, well, I'm glad you sent me that.
2: They figured you out.
0: Yeah, algorithm knows me better than any of my friends or family members.
2: Algorithm is your best friend.
0: It really is. I just want someone to appreciate me and respect me the way algorithm does.
2: How's algorithm doing? Let's check.
0: So anyway, there's a little look at what's going on in the world. Then we get into a brand new hour of the show in moments, the greatest hour of your life. Perhaps if you need us, phones, text line, 800-520-1067. You can call, you can interact with the show, you can win. You can wish Jake a very happy birthday. In fact, already on the phone right now, we have someone for Jake calling early, and here we go.
2: Oh, that's so nice of you.
0: Happy birthday, Jake.

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9: Hell yeah, good morning. Welcome to it. It's K-Rock with Clannanelli Show. Today is Tuesday, August 4th. My name's Klein. There's Allie.
10: Morning.
9: That is the birthday boy over there, Jake the Nerd.
10: Woo!
9: You got DJ Omar Khan, the audio sniper, although Jake claims he's the original audio sniper, but that's just
11: that's one
9: of those footnotes of the show that you probably don't care so much about. And then, of course, you got producer Vanessa and Postmaster Johnny taking them calls at 800-520-1067. Ginger Justin in there making sure that we are streaming live on YouTube right now so you can go ahead and watch us unfold the disaster before your very eyes. Today's a good day to watch the show. Allie's getting bigger by the day. So if you've been praying for the return of Fat Allie, all you got to do is watch the stream and you will see her. She's actually now in 4K.
10: I'm wearing one of my large Costco bras today.
9: Costco bra day. Allie's getting bigger in all the right places.
11: Do we have a number of weight gain? An actual number?
10: I hit the 10 mark.
11: Over 10 pounds?
10: Mm-hmm, over nice. 10 pounds. But nice. I'm wondering, I would like to weigh each boob and see how much weight I've gained just in each boob.
9: We could make that happen, probably. We got to borrow one of those produce scales from Ralph's or something and bring it in here. Or maybe Allie goes over to Ralph's and
10: those
9: does
10: really
9: it.
10: Those really giant ones yeah, that why don't are you, like a bucket.
9: Yeah, for melons. That's what they're for. Why don't you go over to Ralph's during the show today? You place them in the little basket.
10: No, but I don't think I can put a bare boob in there. I feel like I would get kicked out.
11: But also, you needed to weigh it before.
10: I can do that at a Pack and Save, but not at a Ralph's.
9: Yeah, you go to like a lot of UPS store and do it. They got those scales. You can find a drug dealer. It's got a nice little digi there. For
10: I can go to
9: out.
10: Yogurtland.
9: Oh yeah, what are we doing? Yeah, go to Yogurtland and you know do a weigh it with a cup. Don't make it look conspicuous. Put the cup of ice, you know, the yogurt on there.
10: Here's this cup and this
9: then
10: cup.
9: Also put your breast on there and then be like, oh, I actually only need the yogurt. And then you can do some math and figure it out.
10: Or I can go to the deli counter.
9: So many options.
10: So many great scales I can
9: Why
10: use.
9: Are you sitting here like a loser?
10: Can I get a half pound of chicken breasts and also weigh these breasts?

0: Yeah, you think that's where Allie believes most of her weight gain is gone, at least right now, which is one of those
1: cruel
0: tricks.
1: Yeah.
0: Boobs, ass, and stomach sounds like a monster hit waiting to be written. So get to writing. Let's make that song happen. A couple of messages waiting for us on the GOAT line this morning. It is Jake's birthday, so today's only going to be positive calls about Jake. We don't want there to be any issues where Jake gets upset about things. Last week he had a tantrum. And
1: maybe it's just part of getting older.
0: We don't want that to happen to on Jake's big birthday, so let's go ahead and start with a positive phone call.
2: Yeah, my name is Jeff Castellas. I'm actually the manager of the Violent Femmes, and I just wanted to call and say please don't ever send Jake to introduce us ever again.
0: Okay, hold on. That's not a nice call. I'm not playing that call.
1: Is that really the manager? Do you think he'd call the GOAT line?
0: Is that the manager of the Violent Femmes, Jake?
3: I mean, that's his name, but I sent you an actual screenshot of his actual message.
2: I can't believe that. We worked hard for 45 years just to get an intro that crappy. You had one job, Jake, and you screwed it up. Right. I mean, how dumb are you? Nobody cares about your stupid band,
1: right,
2: bro.
1: Right.
2: Are you serious, bro? Get out of here, man.
0: All right,
1: I feel like that's not the real manager.
0: That's not the real manager.
1: That's not fair. Why don't we have some positive? Are there any positive, Jake?
0: Yeah, there is. I'll play a positive.
3: You could also read the text that the real manager actually sent us.
0: Here we go. I got it. This is
3: nice.
0: Here you go. This is a live, a new message from Jake about Jake the Nerd on his birthday.
2: Yeah, I'm just calling to say, Jake, you suck, dude.
1: Oh, come on.
2: You suck. Oh, what's the matter, Jake? Are you going to cry? You're going to cry to your mommy? You suck, bro. You suck at everything. You suck at life.
1: This is the manager again?
3: This is the same dude.
1: He is bored.
0: This guy's a very busy manager. It's K-Rock, Leader, Klein, Alley Show. Happy birthday, Jake. We love you. You know that.

0: K-Rock, we are Klein Alley Show. It is Jake's birthday. That's not the only thing we'll talk about today, though. I did find a positive message. I just want to play that to clear the air from all those mean messages we heard a moment ago.
1: Hey, Goat Lion. I'm getting stoned at this time because it's 420, and I just wanted you to know. One of the greatest parts of your show, Klein Alley, I love you both. Oh, man, Jake, this man is the greatest. Like, goddamn, I had better things to say about him. Or, actually, I had thoughts, but I got drunk. Bar Buddy Bob says bye.
0: That's Bar Buddy Bob. That's Jake's good friend from the bar he goes to, calling to defend Jake, saying he's a good man.
2: And
0: Jake's going to be celebrating his birthday today at the DMV in Glendale.
3: Yeah, it's going to be a big party. Please come by.
0: We don't know if we'll be allowed in because we're not there for any official business, but Jake did lose a bet. He's officially the worst driver on the show, and as a result, he will be forced to spend a good chunk of his birthday at the DMV doing nothing at all other than sitting at the DMV.
3: Yeah, he kind of deserves it after driving barefoot and then kind of jutting into oncoming traffic.
2: There's
3: and making
2: nothing
3: the
2: wrong
3: driving
2: with that turn, goddammit.
0: So Jake lost the written test and then lost the road test, and it just so happens that his birthday happened to be creeping up, so we will be...
3: So we lost that, too.
0: So Jake will be there today. And I know it's a weird place. I don't think in the history of the DMV anyone has ever chosen to have a birthday party or go there for any reason unless they had to be there.
3: Yeah, and he's going to be there in the corner with this little, we got him a hat.
0: Yeah, he's going to have a hat and a balloon. Oh, look at that thing. Jake's going to be sitting wearing that at the DMV today.
3: Yeah, he's got a little hat. I think he has a sash, too.
0: If you want to stop by after 1 p.m., I know you had to try squeeze your nap in today. Or you
2: No, I can't. I don't have time for a nap.
0: Oh, man, that
2: if
0: sucks.
2: If I nap, I have to nap at the DMV.
0: All right, so Jake will be there at the DMV.
3: I'm sure a lot of people will be right there with you.
0: In Glendale today. The DMV is not aware we're doing this. They would probably not allow it, but Jake will be there sitting in a chair.
3: I wanted to kind of get there early and decorate, but I don't know if I'll be able to do that either.
0: Yeah, and I also don't know if anything there that is festive or fun is even allowed. They like that place to be pretty drab.
3: Right, anything that distracts from the boring moth smell.
0: What is that, a streamer? Get that down immediately.
3: So, get it out of here.
0: Anyway, today at the Glendale DMV, you can find Jake the Nerd sitting there if you'd like to stop by and wish him well.
3: I think Klein's going to bring him his pizza,
0: I'm going to bring him his annual birthday pizza.
2: Oh,
0: so he's
3: just going to see a grown man eating a whole pizza.
2: So that's cooler.
0: Other people said they wanted to figure out exactly where he would be so they could stop by and give Jake some birthday love. But this is not an official show appearance, nor is it a sponsored K-Rock event. But it is happening today at the good old DMV in Glendale because it's the one that's most convenient to Jake. And he will be there today for his birthday. So there you go. You got that taken care of. Other things on the show today you actually may care about include, but not limited to, Ali, your Funner Summer fails. We've been pushing this Funner Summer agenda. A lot of people, like me getting my nose shattered in the pool over the weekend, or the jet ski guy that passed out, are trying to have fun, but it's backfiring big time.
3: Yeah, it results in almost dying for a lot of people.
0: So
3: Didn't you meet somebody else who lost a finger?
0: Oh, man, lost an eye.
3: Oh, yeah, lost an eye, eye patch.
0: Firework to the eye this year. So if you were attempting to have a funner summer, but it backfired on you, we'd love to hear your stories a little bit later as we talk about some of your funner summer fails. We will get to that. Of course, we've got another one of the exit interviews from a first date that took place. I'm excited about that. And, of course, the thing that I think we're all waiting for, Allie, I have brought in the leaf blower.
3: I don't know why you brought that in here. I do not want you to turn it on.
0: Oh, it is going to bother you. Are you having nausea this morning or morning sickness?
3: Yes.
0: Okay. Well, I'll blow that right out of the studio because this thing is powerful.
3: It's just going to give me so much congestion. There's so much dust and grossness in
0: here.
3: Let it lie.
0: I'm going to blow it all away.
3: No, you're not. You can't get it out of here. It's all going to be in this room.
0: The leaf blower is now an indoor and an outdoor.
3: Every leaf blower is outdoor.
0: I did so much with it inside my house yesterday after officially charging it up. It is going to replace. I will never bend over to pick up anything ever again. It is wild. If you blow it hard enough into the wall, it shoots up and I can catch it out of the air. All things. Laundry. I did this with papers on the floor. Anything at all that was on the floor, I take the leaf blower, blow it against a wall or a corner, shoots up in the sky, and I grab it out of the sky.
3: You know, any moment that you have that is calm in your home, you feel the need to disrupt it. I mean, I'm sure this is just children screaming, dog barking, wife nagging. It was chaos, I imagine.
0: You would think that, Allie, but you'd be very wrong because I have audio to prove just how successful it's been inside of my house and how I'm a huge hit with my kids after getting the leaf blower.
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5: Why?
0: Okay, so she was not a big fan of right away, but I think she's turned around. So we'll get into a new round of Klein's Kids Hate Him, the leaf blower edition. That's coming up later this morning as well. If you'd like Allie's money, call now and claim it, 800-520-1067. That's right, 800 520-1067. Someone said that everyone at the DMV for their birthday is going to be 16 trying to get their license.
3: That's true. I was there on my 16th birthday.
0: And then it will be Jake. So that'll be interesting as well. Well, you have a child here? No, just me.
3: Grown-ass man.
0: So if you'd like to call and play and take some of Allie's cash, call now and claim it. 800-520-1067. Allie Knows the News is next after this quick break on K-Rock.
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0: $100 is not a lot these days, but it's better than nothing, and it is Allie's money. And over the years, she's paid out thousands of dollars to people just like you for proving you know more about the news than she does. And all she does every day is sit back there and put together the ADD news. And
1: retain about 10% of it and hope for the best.
0: No short-term memory, no ability to retain anything that is useful, which is why you're so easy to beat her. And sometimes people say, I don't understand. Allie didn't get any of these questions right. And then 25 minutes later, when she did the news, she reported on that exact same story. Her brain is broken, guys. What do you want us to say?
1: But also, I am looking up the news throughout the show, so there might be something I just haven't read yet.
0: So my theory is you can gamble on anything, which I know is now a popular opinion, but at the time it was revolutionary, and we say good morning to Charlotte right now in West Covina. A chance to take Allie's money this morning. Good morning, Charlotte.
2: Good morning.
0: Hopefully you are smart, or at least smarter than Allie. Not too difficult these days, and all you have to do is answer questions about the news. She's going to leave.
1: This is the last winner of the dumb-off, ladies and gentlemen.
0: Allie has won the dumb-off a few years, and now she is leaving the K-Rock studios. So as soon as she's out of here and sequestered, you get to go first. Then she'll be back in here. We'll score together at the end. Here we go.
3: Allie knows the news.
0: Charlotte, you are on the clock. Question number one. Traffic may suck a little more than usual in parts of Southern California today because who is coming to town?
2: Trump.
0: Question number two. Starbucks has declared a big announcement, and they say that August 28th will officially be the day that what starts at Starbucks locations?
2: The pumpkin spice latte.
0: Go to question number three. 95-cent sandwiches seems like a pretty good deal, and that's exactly what was happening to celebrate the 95th birthday of what local eatery, what local restaurant in Southern California?
2: Carl's Jr.
0: We go to question number four. L.A. City Hall was closed for what reason?
2: Infestation. Rats.
0: Oh, man. When in doubt, rats is a good guess. Speaking of animals, we go to your final question. We've been updating everyone on our favorite big bear, bald eagle, Jackie. What is the current health update from big bear, bald eagle, Jackie? It's been changing by the day.
2: Oh, yeah. She had, like, a setback.
0: Setback.
2: There's something going on with her.
0: Something not good. The last report we had was that things were going in the right direction and that she was being moved out of the ICU. So you believe now that there's been a setback in everyone's favorite lady bald eagle. All right, bring Allie in. We'll score together, see how you did. Of course, $100 could be yours. You did answer all the questions. I give you credit for that. Did you answer them accurately? We will find out in a moment. Allie's back in. Sun's out, guns out. She's sleeveless today. This is like a Postmaster Johnny shirt.
1: Yes.
0: Here we go. Question number one. Traffic may suck a little more than usual in parts of Southern California today because who is coming to town?
1: Uh-oh. Not the president. I guess that's my guess.
0: Okay. Do you have a mouthful of food as you're answering these questions?
1: I only had one more bite before I walked in.
0: Jesus,
1: I didn't realize
0: Christ.
1: You were going to be done so fast.
0: Fat Allie is getting here faster than we thought.
1: Mm.
0: Guys, make space for Fat Allie. She could be here any moment now. That is the correct answer. She said Trump. You said Trump. President Trump is coming to town today. So
1: what's
0: watch
1: he doing
0: out.
1: Here?
0: Traffic. Probably going to say some, he loves the governor. I think
1: they're going to have lunch.
0: They're going to have lunch together. Probably play a round of golf. Talk about how much they have in common. I think he's speaking at his golf course in Rancho Palos Verdes. Go to question number two. Tied up 1-1. Question two. Starbucks says that August 28th will be the day that what happens. They've already declared August 28th should be a national holiday because of what?
1: It's got to be the PSL.
0: She also said the return of the pumpkin spice. Guys, pumpkin spice season. We're not waiting until September or October.
1: No, why not?
0: That
1: I don't think we have for
0: late
1: years.
0: Late August, and that is the
4: date.
0: Too
4: early.
0: All you basic bitches can come out of hibernation, and Vanessa loves. Remember when Vanessa ordered that pumpkin spice?
1: They come out of their caves.
0: They'll come out.
5: Pumpkin spice is so trash, man.
1: It is.
5: So
1: I know.
5: Awful.
0: Get out of my Uggs. I'm going out into the world on August 28th. That is the correct answer. 2-2 tie as we go to question number three. 95-cent sandwiches, pretty good deal these days. That's exactly what happened to celebrate the 95th birthday of what local eatery/restaurant?
1: Oh, I know Irv's was doing something for their anniversary, but I don't think it was 95. Is it Cantor's? Cantor's
0: Deli? She said
1: Deli?
0: Carl's Jr., but Allie is absolutely correct. 95-cent pastrami sandwiches at Cantor's on Fairfax.
1: I could use a pastrami sandwich.
0: To celebrate 95 years. I love when these places have anniversaries and we benefit because things go cheap. All right, Allie goes up 1 with 2 questions left. Come on, Charlotte. Question number 4. L.A. City Hall was closed for what reason?
1: Plumbing? Toilets? Exploding? Clogs?
0: Exploding toilets. She said rats. Both of you are dancing around the right answer, but technically the answer is that L.A. City Hall closed amid hazardous materials investigation. And I cannot.
1: Could be both.
0: So it could have been either, but it was actually that they had, you know, quote, things that fell under the category of hazardous materials that were not vermin, so I cannot accept rats, and they were not because of the toilet. So Allie gets no point, and we go to this final question. It's the exciting daily health updates about everyone's favorite big bald eagle, Jackie. What is the current update that we've received about the health of Jackie, the bald
1: She's
0: eagle?
1: She's not doing so hot.
0: More specific.
1: She had a setback. I think is what they said specifically.
0: That is exactly how Charlotte answered the question. That is the answer I was looking for. A setback that she got some blood work back that was not so bueno. And now they're concerned that something they thought was going the right direction is now going in the wrong direction. And thoughts and prayers with Jackie, the big bald eagle. And Charlotte gets another point. And with a final score, Allie, you still beat her by one. But Charlotte, you played the game beautifully. And we have no money for you now, but we'd love to send you some limited edition Klein Allie Show merch, which is not as good as $100, but it will be yours regardless. So hold on and claim whatever it is you want. In fact, you could be the proud owner of a I've Never Been Intimate with Jake shirt on his birthday. If you'd like to win that, it's yours.
2: Oh, thank you. Okay. I'll take it.
0: Yeah, and you've never
4: just want to you
0: just
4: want have it.
0: Just want to confirm you've never been intimate with Jake.
2: Not that I know of.
0: Okay.
4: That would is, you like to?
0: That Oh god.
1: I think you would know.
2: Is he rich?
0: No, the opposite.
4: He lives in a shack. Personality.
1: No, you're not rich in that either.
4: Yeah.
0: Hold on 1 second. You're
1: rich in ants and crickets.
0: Yeah, that's
4: and
0: right.
4: Something.
0: This is Julia Wolf. It's called In My Room, and it's
1: which
0: on
1: is Jake's life.
0: Tarot Q.

0: Today is the day, even though it's Jake's birthday, that I emerge as a man, and I'm so thrilled that I was able to come in here with my new leaf blower. I don't know what I've been waiting for my whole life. There's a couple things I've always said I was going to get. One of them is a deli-style meat slicer. I've always thought that'd be a cool thing to have on my counter so that I could just slice meat like they do.
1: That seems more like you than this.
0: I know, and I probably should have gone with that. I've been talking about that meat slicer for, God, over a decade, and I don't know why I've never done it.
1: I love hearing about it every time.
2: How much are those things? They're not too bad, right? $300 for?
0: I think it's less about the cost of it and more about the upkeep of it. I think there's a lot of
2: cleaning, sharpening.
0: You got to sharpen those blades a lot, right. And then you also got to buy, you no longer are buying slices of meat at the deli. You're now buying the giant round.
1: Ham hocks.
2: That's you, though, all the way.
0: I know.
1: Have them at Costco. They have those big, giant turkey loaves.
0: I put it in my cart every time and say, if only I had a slicer, I would buy this. And then I'd put it back. And then
1: I've bought them and sliced them by hand.
0: Well, loser talk. That's loser talk. You got to get one of the real ones. And I'm talking about like the ones you see at Jersey Mike's, nice looking ones. And that blade is constantly spinning.
1: Looks like it's so smooth, too. Feels good.
0: I would just sit there and slice all day, slice and eat. But whatever, I've wasted that moment. And instead, I went with leaf blower, which I feel like I needed to do for three reasons. Primarily, my yard looks pretty much every day now like it is a complete disaster zone.
1: Why? Just because the leaves falling?
0: Well, I think because of how hot it's been, every leaf has just fallen, but also the spider, I feel like people already think I've decorated for Halloween because of the outside looks like it's dead leaves everywhere and just cobwebs.
1: Yeah, in my backyard, it's like, here's bird poop and dead bees and just, leaves from other people's yards, fruit that's fallen down. Like, I think every plant is struggling to survive
0: right now in this heat. Two neighbors, and they both have blow and go services, and I feel like I'm just constantly having their leaves blown back and forth across my house, and I have no weapon in this fight. I'm nothing. I'm just a man. I don't even have a rake. I got nothing. So I got the leaf blower, and I contemplated it. First, I made a mistake. I went with a Makita.
2: Wait, you don't have any other gardening tools, like a shovel, one of those little pansy gardening bags, anything like that?
1: You don't have a pansy gardening bag?
0: I don't.
3: Come on, pansy gardening bag.
0: I have
2: So the only thing you own as like a tool
0: no, no,
2: is
0: I have
2: this
0: a hammer.
2: Leaf blower.
0: I have a hammer.
2: Oh, you have a hammer.
1: Do you have a toolbox?
0: I do have a toolbox, but most of what's in the toolbox is like a bunch of random...
1: It's just a QR code for TaskRabbit.
0: It's a bunch of random nails and stuff and, like lighter fluid.
1: I'm sure it's well organized. It's
2: lighter fluid?
0: It's chaos.
1: Yeah, for some nails and lighter fluid.
0: Well, for a while, I hid...
3: That's how you hang a picture.
0: I'm not very handy. But but now that I've got the leaf blower, it's all going to change. And I'll turn it on right now. But yesterday...
1: Seems like you have to work your way up to a leaf blower as a tool man.
0: No, because I borrowed one and I was pretty good at it, and I think there's a skill to it. The one I borrowed was a much better one than the one I ended up getting, because this one, even though it has 650 horsepower or whatever it's got, I don't know how they rate it. I've made a bit more of a mess than I've solved at this point because I didn't have a good plan going into it.
1: Now, are you getting like moths to a flame? The men in the neighborhood
0: could not yet.
1: Be going over and being like, it's a nice leaf blower. Did you get that? Is that a Makita?
0: I was hoping they would. I did have a gardening service that kind of gave me a stink eye as they drove by me in their pickup truck.
1: Competition.
0: Yesterday. I think they thought I was like coming in on their turf, which is, by the way, turf. It's AstroTurf. So I did want you to know that part of the reason I got this was not just for outside upkeep, but for inside the house. I realized a lot of things I could do with the leaf blower. I spend most of my day picking up socks, picking up kids' clothing that's left behind. The dog still shreds toilet paper. It's like his favorite thing to do. And I'm constantly...
1: So you're just blowing it around like confetti throughout the house?
0: Yeah, and it's a lot... It's fun. And by the way...
2: But you're just blowing it around. You're not actually picking it up. You're just doing what the gardeners do, but you're doing it inside.
0: Yes.
2: Blowing it from room to room.
0: Yes, but I blow it all into one room, and then it's that room's problem.
1: And you shut the door.
0: And the other thing that I've done is if you blow enough of the stuff against the wall like quick enough, you can catch it in the air like you're in one of those money machines where it's got the dollar bills.
2: Right,
0: you can grab them.
1: You don't have a lot of free time.
0: Yeah, but that's how I want to spend
1: it.
0: What
1: are you doing with your time here? This is what you're choosing to do, is blow socks around?
3: I also just looked it up. Your leaf blower only has one horsepower.
1: One?
0: Hold on. It's got 650 CFMs on it.
3: Yeah, that's what it says here. And that's 0.73 horsepower.
1: Please don't point that at me. Stop it!
0: Allie.
1: Stop it! No!
0: How's that feel?
1: I don't want it!
0: How's that feel?
1: Not good!
0: Is that cooling you off at all?
1: No. No, it's not.
2: Is that
1: cool.
2: The low setting?
0: That was the low. Yeah. Okay. You want me to crank it a little bit?
2: Yeah, crank it.
1: I don't want to get blown by you. Leave me alone.
0: The point of this is
1: I never asked for this.
0: There's a lot more you can do with this than just, you know.
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2: Track of Southern California. It's Sublime and Leaf Blowers.
3: Let me hold it.
2: No. Because then it's annoying. Again. Then it's annoying.
4: No girls allowed.
2: Yeah. But I will.
3: Dig my clubhouse.
2: I will say that yesterday, as I was blowing socks around my house, my wife was on the toilet. And she was mad at me. She goes, "What is that noise?" I said, "It's my new leaf blower." And she goes, "Oh God, are you serious?" And I said, "Yeah." And she goes, "That's so stupid. Return it." And then she was in the bathroom. I walked in on her. She was standing up to wipe. And guess what I did? Wiped for her. With
5: what?
2: This. Blew her dry.
3: I don't
5: did
3: know.
5: Did it do the job?
2: Low setting. She, yeah. Low. Oh my, you hear that? You hear that, Omar?
5: I mean, yeah, it's pretty impressive. Yeah,
4: 0.73 horsepower.
3: Real job? You got to blow dry this. It'll take a while down here. I bet she's hardwood floors. On the rainforest,
2: look at
3: baby.
2: All the stuff off the.
3: I don't.
2: Look, there goes Allie's coffee. See what it's doing?
3: No,
2: it's getting all the stuff.
3: I see. I know how a leaf blower works. Why are you showing me this?
2: No, I'm showing you it's getting all the stuff
3: You're
2: off.
3: Probably not even good at this.
2: No, not yet.
3: What,
2: but
3: does your backyard even look even better?
2: No, well, I'm glad you asked. I asked my wife that question yesterday. This is what she said after I did after I started my leaf blowing yesterday.
3: Here, is this thing going to run out of battery soon?
2: It's almost dead.
3: Okay,
2: this is what she
3: God.
2: Said.
6: I don't want you to shut up.
2: Oh, that's my kid. She's not a fan. This is my wife's review.
7: So you don't think I did a good job?
6: Looks like someone threw up on our porch now.
7: Yeah.
2: Okay. Now, I didn't plan it well. So
3: I don't
2: she's...
3: think you realize how much dust is flying around this room already.
2: That's asbestos, Allie. That's the good stuff.
3: Why are you doing... I'm pregnant.
2: I know, but this is going to help strengthen everything. And it's going to help...
3: What?
2: It's going to help clear this place out.
3: Does it say that on the box?
2: I'm going to show you how strong this is. If Jake were to come in here and stand by me, I could blow him with this thing, and the smell, his smell, ugh, would waft over to you at 600 miles an hour.
4: Oh, that's good stuff.
3: I don't want to do any of these experiments.
2: This is 150 miles an hour. My wife said already I've made the front porch look like someone threw up all over it. And that was only with one day of use.
3: So
7: yeah,
3: obviously
7: those leaves
3: you
7: are up in the gutters.
6: Yeah, you think you can be a gardener?
7: Yeah.
6: Nobody's going to pay you.
7: I did it backwards. I cleaned down here, then I went upstairs, and then I made a mess down here. I did it differently tomorrow. But we'll be doing it every day.
2: No. It was so satisfying blowing all those leaves out of the gutter. Just so many leaves. Just blowing. I don't think those gutters have ever been cleaned. And I blew them all out, and then they went all over my yard.
3: And then you walked away?
2: Yeah. Yeah, at that point, I felt like my job was done, and I got bored with this already. So I moved on. This was my kid not happy that I'm going to take up this new identity.
6: I don't want you to start a gardener business.
7: Why?
6: Because I don't.
7: Why? Did you see my leaf blower?
6: No, I don't want you to. Turn it off.
7: What? What?
6: I don't want you to start one.
7: Why?
6: Dad, just don't. You already have a job. You don't need a gardener business. Don't start one, please.
3: Well, he has a job in radio. He does need a gardener business.
2: Yeah, don't you understand the state of radio right now? This is called my backup plan, kid. Get
3: You'd
2: ready.
3: You think I already have a job.
7: Why can't I garden, too?
6: I don't want you to. Please.
8: Dad, you mean our house or other people?
7: Everyone who wants me to do it.
6: No, I don't want you to, Dad.
2: She's very upset about it.
3: She's so traumatized.
2: She just thinks it's so embarrassing and humiliating that I'm walking around just blowing everything. And by the way, this thing is, I don't know if it's not strong enough or cobwebs are too strong. It doesn't work on cobwebs.
3: You know what you should do, Klein? If you're really into this, you should go shirtless and do an OnlyFans, like a leaf blower OnlyFans, where you're like hot around the house blowing stuff.
2: I'm not doing it for the glory, Allie. I'm doing it to...
3: annoy everyone?
2: To annoy everyone.
4: I would think it'd be really funny if you drove your kids to school and like walked up to school with that thing with them.
2: I would do
3: now
2: it.
3: Get in there.
2: You know,
3: the
2: last few years I've gone to that clean up the school day. They don't give me any of these power tools. They don't give me the good stuff
3: Yes, because
2: this.
3: They look at you and go, you can't handle this. You don't know how to use it properly.
2: Last 2 years I showed up to volunteer to help clean up, and they had things like this. I never got it. They gave me Windex and a sponge, like a lady.
3: Did you bring your lighter fluid and nails last time?
2: I got a box of lighter fluid and nails if you guys need me to hang anything.
7: Why is she so upset? Do you think it's cool that I have a gardening business?
6: Yeah.
7: Do you like my leaf?
6: Can I come with you?
7: Sure. Aww. Do you like my leaf blower?
6: We're going somewhere tonight.
7: Yeah, anyone who wants me to come do their yard, I'll do it for free.
6: Why for free?
7: Because it's fun.
6: And you could

0: And I'm on to doing it again, Allie.
1: Now you're doing her photo shoot.
0: Just do, so whenever you guys, whenever anyone needs any of this, I'll be bored with this soon enough. But for right now, consider me at your disposal.
1: I want it gone.
0: Oh, you want it gone, too.
1: I don't like it, and I don't want it in here.
2: Hey, it's cute.
1: Unless it's for a fun photo shoot.
0: Vanessa, I'm going to clean the back office later. I know there's a lot of trash back there. I'm going to take care of all of it.
3: I feel like the dust would fly everywhere.
1: Oh,
3: bad
1: you're
3: idea.
1: Right. That's what's still going on in the studio.
0: Yeah, but no. The dust is going to fly everywhere, but then guess what happens? We inhale it, and it's gone.
3: No.
0: So.
1: Well, we both have horrible allergies. Why are we doing this to ourselves?
0: Well, you don't understand it. But I couldn't expect that from you, because it's the man tool.
2: Yeah, man.
0: Thank you, Jake.
1: You know, I have a leaf blower, too, I can bring in. We can do dueling leaf blowers.
4: Right, oh, hell yeah.
1: Mine has to be plugged in.
4: Oh, no.
0: The audience will love that. We will take a quick break. When we're back in a moment, the show will continue and be less stupid than this, believe it or not. I'm going to see if I can send us in a break with this thing. By blowing.
1: Stop!
0: I'm going to blow the button.
1: No, you're not going to blow a button. This thing is going to break.
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0: All right, we'll do some news now on K-Rock, then we'll get into a brand new hour and an opportunity for you to share with us some of your fun or summer fails. The goal was to have more fun, to do fun things, and they somehow backfired. It's happened to all of us already this summer, perhaps happened to you as well. We'll make it up to one of you by sending you to something happening at the Hollywood Bowl. And if you like the bowl, we got some Jimmy Eat World tickets coming up later this morning in about an hour, so you can go there and be a part of K-Rock's Road Trip USA. See them once here and potentially again on the road at Shaky Knees in Atlanta, where they'll be joined by many other greats like Violet Grohl and Turnstile will be there and others. So hopefully you are listening and ready to win your tickets coming up later this morning. But first, there's this.
1: 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It's time for ADD News.
2: All right, here is your latest Jackie the Bald Eagle update. Unfortunately, she has taken a turn for the worse. Her packed cell volume, or PCV, has dropped to 13%, which means her anemia has gotten worse since the last update. They said she's not getting better, and they don't know why, and recovery could last weeks or months.
0: This is all because she got into a fight with those other eagles.
2: No,
0: huh?
2: She was sick before that.
0: Oh.
2: They think that that's why she was targeted, because they could smell a weaker eagle. So they're like, hey, this one's on the outs. Let's get her.
0: This is like a bullying thing, kind of?
2: Yeah, basically.
0: But they bullied her.
2: More like a
0: girl
2: bitch fight, because I think that both of them were girls. Because
0: wow.
2: One of the girls that bitch slapped her is now hanging out with Shadow in the tree.
0: It's wild to think about the fact that this is like animal stuff at its core, but really it is so reflective of what happens with humans.
2: Yeah, we are all animals. And they also posted a couple of new photos of Jackie. And girl, it just, she looks so haggard.
0: That's Jackie?
2: That's Jackie.
3: I thought it was you.
0: Oh, man.
2: I'm like, my God, yeah, can we looks... not like run a comb through her hair and
0: right.
2: let take her a flattering picture of her? Like, this poor girl is being nationally broadcast looking the worst she's ever looked.
0: No wonder Shadow's now with that other eagle.
4: Jolene, by the way.
2: Jolene.
4: What a hot name.
0: That's the other one. Jolene.
2: Yep. There's even that song about her and everything.
4: Yeah, exactly.
0: She's the nest wrecker. Jolene, huh?
4: Yeah.
0: Coming in there. Wow.
2: Not as many songs about Jackie.
4: Dolly Parton was right.
0: Crazy.
2: She predicted. She's like the Simpsons.
4: Yeah.
0: Crazy, man. Unbelievable.
2: When the national anthem goes well, it's not news. Nobody cares about a successful national anthem performance. But when it goes badly, we are all over it. And this is quite possibly one of the worst national anthems ever performed. Worse than Fergie. Worse than even that drunk country singer, I think. So let's gather around and honor America by tearing down this woman's biggest moment. This was at a women's national pro baseball game, so not exactly the big times necessarily, but this is R&B singer Martha Reeves and her performance with the Vandellas.
5: Oh, say can you see by the dawn's early light what so proudly we whose broad stripes and bright stars through the perilous fight.
2: She sounds like Jackie looks.
0: I mean,
2: it's not good.
0: It's that. Is it, yeah, that's the worst version.
2: Oh, I think it's pretty bad.
5: Or the rappers we watch.
3: Sounds like Jackie.
2: Now I wish you had the leaf blower. Drown this woman out.
0: They've taken her away from. It's been confiscated.
5: And the rocket's red glare. The bombs burn.
2: Ladies just like join in sometimes, but then not other times. She's already spoken about this.
0: Do you think that's worse than this woman's? This is Allie singing the national anthem. I was at the Cocaine Bear premiere. Cocaine Bear, everybody.
2: Yeah, Cocaine Bear.
5: Still there.
2: She said the field conditions were wet and windy, and without stage monitors, she was not able to hear herself. So it wasn't the performance she had hoped for, but she's glad, unfortunately, we were all able to hear it. And she said she's grateful to have been there in support of these remarkable athletes regardless. But I will say, I did sing the national anthem at an LA Galaxy game. And I could not hear myself. And I don't think I really did that great either. Because if you can't hear yourself, it's really tough. And if they don't have a good monitor there where you can hear yourself singing it, because it's not an easy song to sing, it can go bad pretty quickly. I mean, this is...
5: Oh, say does that star-spangled banner yet wave o'er the land of the free
2: She just keeps going.
0: I remember when Allie was asked to sing the national anthem at the LA Galaxy game, and the best part about that was when they brought you out to do that. And
6: hello, LA Galaxy fans. Please rise for your national anthem. You may know tonight's performer from the concession stand where she filled her pockets with free ketchup and mustard packets. She also is a peeping Tom who will watch you in your own home. So close your curtains and open your ears for this random white lady.
0: That was Allie's big introduction.
2: That was great. Here's a story about a random white man. This is an idea for a gender reveal. A naked man jumped off a bridge with a homemade parachute, and it didn't go well for him, though he is still alive, thankfully. This comes after that couple climbed to the top of the Empire State Building, those other guys that jumped off the Space Needle in Seattle. This guy did it a lot worse. He jumped off the Brooklyn Bridge. He climbed up to the top of it, then got naked, and then jumped into the water. I think he had the parachute, but again, it was homemade, and he just kind of plummeted into the water. He's in the hospital now. It was a 278-foot drop, but apparently he had some flags with him because he's an activist against Kazakhstan. He just hates it.
0: Mm.
2: It's just such an interesting thing for him to hate so much. And his roommate said that he had talked about doing this, saying, "I want to jump off the Brooklyn Bridge on my birthday." So he did it on his birthday. What a way to celebrate.
0: Jake, go ahead. It's your move, buddy.
3: I know.
0: Your move.
3: That's what everybody wants.
0: Get into a brand new hour of the show right now.
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0: Oh, yeah. Good morning. Welcome to your KROQ. We are Klein Alley Show. Nice to meet you. Thanks for coming back for more. Perhaps you've just discovered the show or you're forced to listen because one of your friends said it's decent and you don't believe them just yet. That's okay. 3-day challenge. That's all we ask. 3 days. Make up your mind. And either we say goodbye forever or perhaps you have found some new people you're stuck with in the mornings. I'm K-Rock. I'm Klein. There's Allie.
2: Morning.
0: That is DJ Omar Khan, the audio sniper. Birthday boy, Jake the Nerd. A lot of people sending well wishes to Jake. He is going to be celebrating his birthday at the DMV in Glendale today where he'll be forced to go and sit in a chair for 4 or 5 hours because he is the worst driver on the show, not actually accomplishing any real business at the DMV, just going there to sit.
2: Yeah, you don't have anything you have to do there, right, Jake?
3: Nah.
2: You don't have to renew your okay Tesla?
0: He's not allowed.
2: Or, he can't okay do Lexus
0: it.
2: Plates?
0: He can't do it anyway. We're not. That's the deal.
2: Yeah, no one's can't do anything.
0: Nothing can be accomplished there because then it would be a real trip to the DMV.
3: So, I do want to get a number and then just go up and say hi.
2: Yeah, and say it's your birthday.
3: Yeah.
0: Maybe they could sing to you on through the loudspeaker system at the DMV.
3: That'd be great.
0: Anyway, all the details are up on our Instagram, Klein Alley Show, so you can go there. Here's some messages for Jim.
9: 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He is an enthusiast of Tool, Magic the Gathering, Purple, Odds and End Collectibles, Records, Concerts, T-shirts, and let us not forget, a mustard sandwich enthusiast. 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
0: You know, I asked.

0: To our boss if we could do some Tool Tuesday for Jake's birthday, and the response was very simple. It was just no.
1: Yeah, just I don't think anyone would want that. But happy birthday, Jake.
0: Happy birthday.
1: Good day for you.
0: This hour on the show, fun or summer fails. You tried to have fun. We said that let's make it a mission to bring fun back. Fun scores are at all-time low. We said let's change that around this summer, forcing fun upon each other, and we will hear your stories of fun or summer fails. In a moment, though, we will do some clickbaiting on these parts. It's K-Rock, the internet's biggest riddles and mysteries solved once and for all. And we'll figure out what is the most stressful day of the year. There's science behind it, and we will get to that next on KROQ.

0: We got clickbait upon us as we solve the internet's biggest riddles. Internet design, two reasons and two reasons only. Clickbait, masturbate. Only do one of them on the air. So here we go. Time for clickbait. This is an interesting question. I never really thought about this, but I guess there is a day in the year, every year, where we are at our most stressed out. And I used to think it had something to do with daylight saving, changing up the clocks or something, but apparently I was wrong, and here's a tease.
1: A fitness tracking device company has detected the most stressful day across America over the past year.
2: According to data by Oura, the folks behind the Oura ring,
0: They have information now, and it was collected by everyone who wears the Oura ring, and they have determined that this is the day that people were the most stressed out. And
3: so you could be part of this study.
0: I could be. I guess they are keeping track of all of my information as well. And the question is, what was the most stressful day, or is the most stressful day of the year? Is it a holiday? Is it just a random Tuesday, like today, perhaps?
3: Right. Like it or it could be the longest day of the year, just because it's you got the most daylight, you got the most pressure to do stuff. I'm going to say Christmas Eve.
0: Mm.
3: Because that's the day where you're making all the last-minute changes, plans, you're getting last-minute shopping done, you're racing to get it all done. All the people who are hosting have to finish cooking stuff, prepping stuff. I think that that's probably one of the most stressful days of the year.
0: Well, he's locked in on Christmas Eve as the most stressful day of the year for Americans. DJ Omar Khan, any thoughts?
4: You know, I'm going to go with Thanksgiving because everybody is trying to make turkey taste good, and it's impossible. So I think people are stressed out about, putting on a nice dinner.
0: Also, perhaps you're watching your bets fall apart on those Thanksgiving football games.
4: Oh, I didn't even think of that.
5: The family you hate.
0: Family you hate.
3: And having to dump out.
0: Oh, God, I hope I don't clog this toilet. It's an interesting
5: lot of stress. I'm looking forward to it.
0: A lot of stress right there on Thanksgiving.
3: I didn't think about that.
0: Jake?
5: It's a challenge.
0: What is the most stressful day of the year, do you think? We're about to find out in a moment.
5: I'm going to guess it's probably whatever day you come back from winter break. So usually like January 2nd, after you've had like 2 weeks off or a week off and you had to come back to work.
3: That's a good guess.
0: All right. Well, here's the answer. I hate to inform you guys that you're all very wrong.
2: Say Saturday, May 16th.
3: What?
0: Saturday, May 16th.
3: What does that have to do with anything?
0: For whatever reason, this year was the most stressful.
2: More than 184 minutes of stress were recorded.
0: That's, on a per-person basis. 184 stressful minutes on... What happened on May 16th of this past year?
3: Yeah, like...
5: I had nothing.
0: Of course, you had nothing. Your calendar had nothing.
3: Calendar's
0: wide open.
5: Right there.
0: Wide open. May 16th, I believe, is Armed Forces Day. I don't know if that's enough to move the number. Back in 1980, it was the day that Magic Johnson, I believe, debuted as a rookie on the Lakers.
4: Wait, does the most stressful day, does it change from year to year, or is this...
0: They said this past year, the most stressful day was May 16th.
4: Huh.
0: So what the heck was happening in the world on May 16th?
3: Okay, it says that across the country there were different things going on. There was a severe weather storm in the Midwest and a massive transit strike on the East Coast. So maybe that had something to do with it? Like, just collectively, there were all these stressful events going on just on that one day.
0: But it was a Saturday. And I would think stress levels would be lower on a Saturday in general. So I'm surprised that this would be the day that was considered to be the most stressful day we've had this past year, especially with all the other things going on. There have been plenty of stressful days, storm days, and stuff like that. But if you're keeping track and you're wondering why you were so freaked the F out on May 16th, now you know. You're not alone. They did go on to say there were other stressful days, and some of them were the ones you guys mentioned.
2: Other stressful days were Independence Day of last year, Christmas Eve, Thanksgiving, and New Year's Eve. June 13th was also another notable day because that was when the NBA Finals Game 5 was held.
3: Made a good point about the bets.
0: So a lot of stress being monitored, or perhaps these Oura rings don't do anything and we have no idea. They're just guessing at random.
3: It's just a spike and they're like, we're going to pick May 16th because our data's all crap.
0: We got to take a quick break. We're back in a moment. When we return... You had a goal of having more fun this summer. You set out on a fun, whatever it was, jet skiing, go to a lake, go to the beach, and something backfired. 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
0: Fun fails. You were attempting to have fun, and then it backfired in a big way, and we'll take your calls on that now, give away some prizes. The number is 800-520-1067. That is next on K-Rock.

0: Fun Alley Show. If you'd like to join us in the conversation about fun or summer fails or fun or fails, you can go ahead and do that now on the phones or the text line. The number is 800-520-1067. Up for grabs. We hear your stories. We pick one and we say, yes, you're going to go see Smartless live at the Hollywood Bowl on October 17th. Or if you'd rather, you can have yourself some limited edition Klein Alley Show merch. Yesterday, I talked about this was a fun or summer fail.
1: Dylan!
2: A jet skier is enjoying a day on a lake. He turns around to ride backwards when, without warning, he blacks out.
0: Ended up crashing that jet ski into a pier of some sort.
3: And he lived.
0: That was my fun or summer fail. I was trying to just have a good old-fashioned pool day and launch my child off my knees up into the sky because she wanted to go higher, Daddy, higher. And instead, she launched her head directly into my nose.
4: Hey, Klein and Allie. Love you guys. Hey, Klein. Hope your nose isn't too bad. Hope it gets better soon. I've broken my nose, and it's not a good feeling or deal. But we'll get through it. K-Rock! Woo!
0: Thank you for the uplifting message, sir. It is in pain. It's still in pain, and it feels like it has gotten crooked, but I guess I'm used to that.
3: Did you get it to the doctor?
0: No, couldn't see me yesterday. He was too busy with more important things. So I'm going to try to go in today and get a proper X-ray. But at some point, you just go... What can you do? Either he's going to take it and snap it back into place, or this is just me again.
3: Yeah, but
0: people
3: think
0: say
3: of
0: I'm back to what I used to look like again, so people are thrilled.
3: It actually is kind of comforting for me. Yeah, it's kind of like the old Klein.
0: Yeah, so I guess all of that ridiculous 6 months of pig nose was for nothing.
3: I know. Now you've undone everything in one weekend.
0: Smash my kid's head into my nose, and I'm back to normal. But it was fun or summer fail.
3: I didn't think about it. I think the number one injury every summer is pool injuries.
0: A lot of pool injuries.
3: People crack their heads open, break arms, they stub their toe. I mean, it's just even the bad third-degree burns people get for falling asleep in the sun. It's bad news.
0: So any fun or summer fails, we'll take them now at 800-520-1067 because misery loves company. We say good morning to Keenan on K-Rock. Good morning, Keenan.
5: How's it going? Sweet Divots, guys.
0: Sweet Divots. Tell us about your fun or summer fail.
5: So we took the boat to the lake, you know, and we blow a tire on the way to the lake. Not really such a big deal, right? We have a spare. The fun fail is on the way home, we blow the other tire.
0: Oh, no.
5: And so we ended up having to leave the boat on the side of the road, drive home. It's like 10 p.m. You know, we had to get tools, take it back. And then we had to try to find somewhere that could fix the tire at 10 p.m.
3: Oh.
5: Luckily, we ended up finding a place that was only a few miles away. So... it ended up working, but it took a couple extra hours and everything.
0: You're lucky you even got your boat back, because I feel like that's a sweet payday right there for One-Armed Gary, who seems to be acquiring all sorts of boats he finds random places.
3: Right, if you unhitch the boat and leave it there, yeah. Some person with a truck's like, hey, and just a hitch just, and just move
0: won,
3: along.
0: Just won myself a free boat. It's like going on Price is Right or something. That is a fail indeed. Cripple Cody, you've had a life full of fails. What was your fun or summer fail?
6: Yeah, so mine's not super exciting, but I booked a bunch of non-refundable trips because I'm cheap and didn't want to buy insurance, and then promptly got fired from my job. So,
3: No, I feel you because I don't do the insurance either.
0: So you had the opportunity to, you bought the trip, they said for an extra $11 a person you can insure this entire trip, you're like, not doing it, and then you ended up getting fired.
6: Yep, so I got to go on these trips as a super broke person going to like Hawaii and stuff where everything is crazy expensive.
3: Yeah, dude, it's like $12 for a coffee there. It's insane.
0: I know that you lost your job as a water scientist or something like that, but have you had any bites about getting a new job or no?
6: Trying to, but it's really slow working in the government field, as you can imagine.
0: Yeah.
3: Sucks, too. You're going to a place surrounded by water. Triggering for you.
0: That's very triggering for Cripple Cody. Can't do much of anything. All right. Well, that's definitely a fun or summer fail. I'm sorry about that. Jess, fun or summer fail, what happened to you?
7: Hi, I peed on a trampoline.
3: Cool.
0: All right, hold on one second. I don't know if we said this is necessarily a fail.
3: Well, did you just lose bodily control? How did this happen?
7: Yeah, so I recently had a baby, and our friends, so I have an older child, and he's friends with, like, the kid who has the cool parents at school.
3: Right.
7: Like... and we got invited.
0: How are they the cool? How are
7: July.
0: They the cool parents?
3: They have a trampoline in their backyard.
0: Well, that's a good start, I guess. Yeah, but I mean, are they like?
7: I don't know. They're always just cool. Like they're like rockabilly. They're always like, you know, going to concerts and stuff. And you know, I don't know. They're just cool.
0: So for you to get an invite over to the cool parents' house was a big deal because you're like, wait a minute, if I'm getting invited to the cool parents' house, and they think I'm a cool parent too, right?
7: Yeah, I proved I wasn't cool. All the kids were like on the trampoline, and they were like, "Oh, you should come." And I was like, "Okay, yeah, like
3: I'm fun too."
7: Yeah. And so, yeah, I'm jumping, and, like, I didn't even realize that maybe it was the gravity or something, but, like...
3: The gravity.
7: And all the kids are screaming and running off the trampoline, and they're like, oh, my God, you know, so-and-so's mom just peed. And I was like, oh, no, like, I just embarrassed my son, and... it was awful. It was horrible. And the parents were like, it's okay. It's okay. You just had a baby. It's like, and I'm like, no. And then we left.
3: Oh, yeah. And I understand the parents understand those circumstances, but those boys don't. You know, you're just the mom who peed on the trampoline.
0: It's not a better situation to be in than if you're going to have an accident than being around children, because you should have just pushed a kid in it and blamed it on that other kid.
3: It was him, yeah, Mason.
0: Damn you, Mason. You peed on the trampoline. All right. Well, that's Jess. You're a front runner in this one for sure. Fun or summer fail. Trying to have good old fashioned fun on a trampoline. Didn't realize she would urinate all over the place.
3: 626 said, I made it my mission this summer to have the sluttiest summer ever and sleep as many people as I could. 3 weeks in, I started getting a massive itching, burning sensation on my balls.
0: Man.
3: Long story short, I've been on an inflatable donut on the couch waiting for my gonorrhea to go away.
0: That sucks. That is a fun or summer fail for sure. Laura on K-Rock, good morning.
1: Hey, good morning. Sweet dibs.
0: Sweet dibs. Fun or summer fails. What happened?
1: Yeah, so we have a girls group, and we haven't been able to get away for the last 3 years. So we finally go away. We go to Palm Desert. We've got a house. We're so excited to go out, you know, dancing, karaoke. But for some reason before that, we decide to do a split competition, or we really call it a clam slam competition.
0: A clam slam?
3: Oh, I've never heard of a clam slam.
0: That's Omar's favorite. Omar, is that not the best competition in the history of competitions? Omar's always a big advocate of the clam slam.
3: Dude, that's our next event.
8: Sounds pretty good.
0: Yeah, every time we talk about doing a show event, Omar's been going, we got to do more clam slams.
3: End of summer clam slam.
1: More clam slam. Well, I thought you guys might like that. So we did our clam slam competition after we did a little wine tasting, right? And did I tell you we're almost 50? Like, we tore up our leg muscles and, like, could barely dance. We went out and just sat there and, like, ruined the whole night because we were all so sore from clam slamming.
0: All right, well, that's a good fail as well, in theory. You're like, I don't understand. We were great at this clam slam thing in our 30s.
3: Yeah.
0: Now we're not good at slamming clam anymore.
3: 929 said, I was in a mosh pit this summer, got shoved to the ground, and my hand landed on a broken beer bottle.
0: Oh.
3: I severed 4 nerves and 3 tendons in my left hand.
0: Listen, I will applaud all of the attempts for you to have a funner summer. I mean, we were on trampolines, we were on boats, we were doing clam slams, we were moshing.
3: What's a summer more than a clam slam?
0: Nothing. It's like literally should be the event of the summer. In fact, Allie, we should, I don't know if it's too late, we should plan some sort of an end of summer
3: clam slam
0: on the beach, and we'll get a band to play it or something.
3: What band?
0: I don't know. We should find a band that will play our
3: clam
0: slam.
3: I bet there's a band somewhere called the Clam Slammers.
0: I think Vanessa, make a note and put it on my desk.
9: Making a note.
3: End of summer,
0: Klein Allie show, end of summer clam slam. Allie,
3: seems like a lawsuit waiting to happen, but we're going to do it.
0: Of all the stories we've heard, which one of them do you feel had the biggest fun or summer fail?
3: You know, I know there are a lot of fail stories we heard, but the woman who peed on the trampoline, I just feel so bad for her and her kid, and that he's going to get teased for that
0: forever.
3: Forever.
0: Forever. Congratulations. You've brought your son
3: endless years of humiliation and probably a lot of years of therapy.
0: But you've got yourself some tickets to go to a show at the Hollywood Bowl, so it was all worth it, I guess. And toilet bowl, not good for you. Hollywood Bowl, you'll be there. Smartless Live, October 17th. Congratulations. Her name was Jess, and she's the winner on K-Rock. So-

0: K-Rock, we are Klein Alley Show. The moment of the show you've been officially waiting for is finally here.
1: It's Pantyhose Greg here with the Entertainment Report live from Hollywood.
0: Nope, we don't have time for that, but thank you, Pantyhose Greg. He was said he was not going to call the show until September, I believe, was his plan.
2: Oh, that's right. He was taking time off. I forgot about that.
0: But there's a lot of messages here. Jake, did he take any time off? Because it feels like every day there's a ton of messages.
3: Not enough.
0: Yeah, there's just
3: because he did a couple weeks, and then now the last couple of days he's back, and it's three or four messages every morning.
0: Okay, so anyway, good to have him back. We appreciate you joining the show.
2: And he is a workaholic, that guy.
0: Man,
2: he can't stay away.
0: The Entertainment Report.
2: You know, I know you've had to play this unfortunate game before. You've had to play it in your car, I know, but I'm sure you've had to play the game. What's that smell in your home? You get home and you realize that there is something rank. And you then have to spend as much time as possible to figure out what the culprit is. Did the smell come from?
0: How come what's that smell has never been a pleasant thing? It's almost always bad. It's never wait a minute, something smells like cotton candy and I can't place it. What is going on?
2: Yeah, I know. Is an amazing mystery smell.
0: Is there a Cinnabon that opened up near my house? It's never that.
2: I have to find out what it is.
0: It's always a bad smell, and sometimes it gets increasingly worse.
2: Yeah, and when I got home from my little weekend away, you kind of smell old house, it's been sitting in stale air. There's always just kind of a weird muskiness there, but I cleared all that out. And then when I got home yesterday, which I'm by myself, I've got time to spare, finally. I was going to relax. I was going to take a nap.
0: Find that smell.
2: I can get around to it.
0: For years, I have been wondering what the smell is, but now I've got the time to devote to it.
2: I walk in, and I smell something horrible. I think it's food-related, but I'm not quite sure. It could be food, could be death. Those are the two, right?
0: Yeah.
2: Dead rat or rotting food.
0: Right. It could be dead. I mean, dead, not just rat. I mean, at this point, it could be dead skunk, dead possum, any sort of that decaying animal smell is a pretty, especially summer, heat wave decaying animal smell.
2: Oh, in my house, could be dead cat. That was my first point of order, is check to make sure all three cats were alive. They're there, unfortunately.
0: What about the one that died, though, last year?
2: The one that died is still in the living room.
0: Oh.
2: No, her ashes are in the living room.
0: Oh, okay. That would explain that. Allie's making sandwiches, obsession style.
2: So I open the trash. It's a brand new trash bag. I'm going, there can't be the trash. Is it the recycling? Did somebody not clean something out? Smells fine. I take out the recycling. Smell is still there.
0: Did you go to the fridge?
2: Then I make my way over to the fridge. Fridge, okay, it's been sitting there a few days. There's been things that are leftovers that might be a little musky. I start taking everything out of the fridge. I toss everything into the garbage, remove the garbage bag, take it out to the side of the house. I go back in, still smells.
0: This is when you realize it's you.
2: And then I realize it was me all along.
0: The mystery is
2: it was
0: right
2: in my car.
4: Shyamalan.
0: Yeah, I smell dead people.
2: I was dead the whole time.
0: Right. Yeah, that sounds about right.
3: In my world.
2: So I'm checking the cabinets. I cleaned out the litter box.

0: taxes, which I'm not really supposed to be doing, just to make sure. And then
1: why aren't you supposed to be doing that? Is it a pregnant thing?
0: Yeah, technically you're not supposed to because of toxoplasmosis. But
1: that's just something a pregnant woman who didn't want to clean her litter box said one
0: well,
1: time.
0: Well, I know. Katie's not there. I'm like, damn it. Now I actually have to do this. I'm going.
1: So you've hit all the obvious spots, which is usually the first thing. You go all the obvious. Then you start thinking, is there something out of the
0: house? Am I missing something? Yeah. Then the air conditioner. I'm wondering if there's a dead animal in the air conditioning unit and it's blowing disgusting smell into the house, which how do I check that?
1: I mean, you got to get a ladder, probably a leaf blower.
2: You got to go into that little crawl space and check the ducks.
0: I'm not going into a crawl space. I don't know what a duct is.
1: Right. You got to find it.
0: I don't know what the hell's going on. So I've kind of decided I'm going to abandon the search and light a candle.
2: Oh, my God. Really?
0: So when I can't find it, I...
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2: Is that there is one bum cutie.
3: Oh, there's always one bad one in there.
2: There's always one bad one.
3: There's one
2: a disgusting, shriveled, green cutie.
3: That created that much smell?
2: That created that much smell. Those things are so powerful.
3: Wow,
2: that
3: really?
2: Tiny little green, it's got that green mold dust on them.
3: Yeah, yeah. Oh,
2: and
3: yeah.
2: Then it infects all the other cuties.
3: Of course. Sometimes you get a bag of those things, Costco, there's 60 of them in there. 59 of them are perfect.
2: And it just takes one bad one to ruin the whole bunch.
3: And there's some guy who's working at the cutie plant who's like, I'm going to F with this bag.
2: And I was like,
3: throwing one.
2: Damn, bad cutie. I didn't think about it.
3: And that made the whole, that brought the stank to the entire place.
2: I took that cutie, I threw it in the garbage. The smell totally went away. And do you think I got rid of all the other cuties?
3: Knowing you know.
2: No, I did not.
3: I'm shocked you even got rid of that one. I'm shocked you even cut around it. There's still a little juice in here.
2: I can still juice it.
3: I can salvage.
2: Put it in a smoothie.
3: Some of this. Oh, God.
2: So the end of What's That Smell resulted in bad cutie. Who'd have known?
3: If you had bet a cutie, you'd be cashing in right now. It is absolutely true. Hey, Randy on K-Rock. Good morning. Hi.
4: Good morning. Hey, I got the perfect band for you guys here at Clam Fest.
3: Oh, okay. Hold on. It's not called the Clam Fest.
2: It's called What's That Smell?
3: It's called the Clam Slam. Well, what's the band? We're putting this event together as we speak. Yes, we just learned about it a moment ago.
4: The name of the band is called the Trashy Clams, the lesbian punk rock.
3: The lesbian
2: punk
3: rock. All right, write that down, Vanessa. Yeah. Add it to the notes. Let's see about getting them. We got to figure out a venue and we got to make it happen. Thanks for playing What's That Smell? We're back in a moment. When we return, we have two things you probably care about, the ADD News and then your tickets and a spot on the standby boarding list to be a part of K-Rock's Road Trip USA. 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

0: K-Rock, Klein Alley Show. Let's find out what's happening in the world, and then we will get into a brand new hour of your show. The first thing we do is get you on that list. You can be a part of K-Rock's Road Trip USA. This time, a show right here at the Hollywood Bowl with Jimmy Eat World, and then a chance to see them on the other side of the country as part of Shaky Knees with 50 other bands happening in Atlanta. So all you got to do is call in, be the 20th caller in about 5 minutes when we tell you to, and get your name on the standby boarding list until we call you back next week and give you the good news. You're traveling to see the band not once but twice. Now there's this, your news.
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2: Here's a little update on cyclosclerosis or whatever cases. Yes, this is still a thing. And yes, we still don't know how to pronounce it. We have our first diarrhea disease death that happened. Oh. It's a bad way to go. Two people have died in Michigan. There are now 11,000 cases total, which is a lot of diarrhea. Those poor toilets. Initially, it was linked to Taylor Farms lettuce that was sold mainly at Taco Bell locations throughout the Midwest. But now they have found another link. Another group of people in North Carolina got it from consuming cilantro and parsley. The people who ate the parsley probably did so by accident, because it's impossible to tell the difference between cilantro and parsley when you're at the store.
0: That's just a garnish, really. They just put that on the plate to make it look a little lively.
2: I hate
0: push it off to the side.
2: Cilantro and parsley look so alike and taste polar opposites. One of them is delicious and one of them is absolutely disgusting.
0: I'm just happy that all of these things you've mentioned, lettuce, cilantro, parsley, they're all nothing I ever buy.
2: You don't buy cilantro?
0: No. If it's there, I eat it. If it's not, I don't.
2: Remember, you're in the middle. Almost got that clip.
0: He plays about me and my feelings on cilantro. I don't know where it is, but I've heard it before.
2: You pronounce it how my grandmother used to pronounce it.
0: It's got cilantro in it. That's the version of that.
2: She used to say vagina too.
0: Yeah, that's right.
3: Excuse me, there's cilantro in this?
0: That's the clip. Thank you.
2: Cilantro, yeah.
0: That was my impression of my mom, to be completely honest.
2: Jake, I know you're not happy that we put some AI-generated images of you on your Bumble profile. I do think it still helped you, but consider yourself a trendsetter, because all of Tinder is also going AI. This is against their will because of a new AI tool that they are now removing.
4: Tinder has been giving some users unsolicited makeovers. The dating app recently rolled out an AI-powered photo enhance tool for users in the US. It's meant to simply sharpen blurry images, adjust brightness and exposure, but some Tinder users feel it's gone too far. In some examples, you can see how a smile has been added. In others, the changes are more cosmetic, adding smoother skin and longer lashes. While in some others, the brightness has been significantly adjusted, which can have an effect on skin tone.
2: So people are not happy with it, and now they're pausing the tool. But I would be all for, go ahead, give me some longer lashes. Give me a smile over my resting bitch face. I'll take it.
0: I thought I was meeting a happy black man. Instead, it's an angry white man
2: who
0: showed up.
2: They keep with a scowl on his face.
0: Changing around everything. I think it's a great idea to use AI, but I think it should be focused less on the person you're going to meet and more on the background. A lot of people post pictures and their room is a mess behind them. Like, use the AI to clean up their room. Make it look like they live in a better place. Because I think that women...
2: Or put like a smart people bookcase in the background.
0: Very different with men and women. Guys look at pictures and they're very focused on the woman and her face, body, whatever. Women will look and they will focus on that part, and then they'll look around, they'll look at what's going on behind the scenes. They'll say,
2: look at that shelf, it has so much dust on it. This guy doesn't clean.
0: Is he messy? Does this look like he's living in it? Does he have a roommate?
2: Very detail oriented.
0: Right. That's the kind of stuff that the AI could help clean up some of the evidence.
2: It can just kind of clean up the red flags. You know, in my circle of friends, there was a debacle happening because one friend was using AI scrubbing for group photos. And was scrubbing herself, but also scrubbing other people in the photo before posting it.
0: Scrubbing in a good way, trying to make people look better?
2: No, like you're blowing people up without their consent, and then posting the pictures, and it's like, okay, this doesn't even look like me.
0: Oh, she wanted to look like she had hotter friends?
2: Yeah. Or she would do herself only, and everyone else would look horrible.
0: That's so selfish.
2: So it's like, they have these apps that you can really get in there and airbrush and make yourself look absolutely incredible. Not realistic, but if you look like you're, you know, but in a beauty pageant, and everyone else looks like a gargoyle.
0: Here's the real question. I know there's a lot of stuff you can do to make yourself look fake better. But if it's just a lighting and angle issue, a lot of people say everything's lighting and angles. Lighting and angles, not one other Photoshop, no Facetune, none of that crap. You just figure out if you have better angle and better lighting. I think if people knew what their angle was or the right lighting was, you could take someone who's a 5 or 6 and make them look like a 7 or 8, just on that alone.
2: Well, I wonder.
0: And that's not being dishonest. That's just using the tricks.
2: Using what you got. Yeah,
0: Allie's
2: exactly.
0: I got some computer that we use for Zoom sometimes, and I don't know what you have on there. But
5: yeah, you get a boner every time you do that.
0: He
2: doesn't pay attention in the meetings because he's looking at himself.
0: I and you have never looked better. And I'm sitting next to you in real life going, what the hell is going on here?
2: It's not like a FaceTime.
0: What does
2: thing.
0: It have on there?
2: I don't know. It's on my Zoom. It has some kind of like a retouch feature. I don't know. It was like that when I got it.
0: Well, you must have that maxed out to the top because it is wild. I'll look and I'll be like, I'm looking at someone who kind of looks like a hotter Allie. And then I catch myself. I'm like, well, look at that guy.
2: But you're absolutely right. There should be AI, if we're going to use it to our advantage, it should be able to look at a person and say, here's how you should take a picture. I've analyzed your face.
0: Right.
2: Here's your angle. Here are your colors. Here's where you should stand. Here's the lighting that's good for you. Like, help us. Just help us take better pictures instead of fixing the bad ones we took.
0: There's an app they keep trying to get me to download, and they keep saying, like, you need, basically...
2: Monster Fix?
0: It's called Monster Fix. They'll make me look like less of a monster. They will take your actual picture, and they will show you, you know, using AI, whatever, what type of hairstyle you should have on your head and on your facial hair.
2: Well, it's not the one you just got.
0: I know, Allie. Thank you. I can tell you that.
2: We don't need AI.
0: Haven't paid for the app yet. So I got something called Hat. It's better than an app. You just put it on and solve your
2: cover
0: problem.
2: Cover your head.
0: But that's the whole thing is that so many people are walking around going, you could be a better looking version of yourself, but you got the wrong haircut. You got part to the left. You should be part to the right.
2: And you used to need money for that, but now I think you can just use AI.
0: Yeah, but for some reason, it still doesn't look as good as real life.
2: That's true. Here's your nominee for douche of the year, the people who stole truckloads of supplies from a bunch of kids at a summer camp.
6: Camp Agape, California says thieves stole a trailer packed with thousands of dollars worth of sleeping bags, kitchen supplies, and other essential gear.
7: Camp's going to go on, but they're racing right now to replace those items.
8: They also want the person who stole it to know that they are forgiven, because that's what Camp Agape is all about.
0: Oh, man.
2: The person's
0: that's
2: like,
0: crazy.
2: Wow. Woo! Okay, thank goodness Camp Agape has forgiven me, but according to the kids, they love this place.
9: Going there, I felt God was, like, hugging me in his arms and keeps on telling me to come back to the camp.
2: Yikes. Red flag,
5: that sounds
2: I think.
5: A little creepy there.
2: It's easy for the counselors to be like, God is wrapping you in a big hug, and he's also telling your parents to write another check.
0: Yeah.
2: So you can stay at camp a little longer, so God can continue to give you that big old hug.
0: We got to get into a brand new hour of the show right now, and the very first thing we do is ask you to give us a call if you'd like to be a part of K-Rock's Road Trip USA. Why the hell not? It's completely free. 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
0: Good morning, and hell yeah. We are Klein Alley Show on K-Rock, and we are looking for you on the phones. The number 800-520-1067. Perhaps you're hearing this after the fact because you've downloaded the podcast. Don't bother calling. You've already missed your opportunity, but you can join us live every single day. We are here until pretty much 11 a.m. most mornings, hanging out, giving you stuff, ridiculing each other, and that will continue happening this hour on Jake's big birthday. If you are looking to do something and you want to have a funner summer, I recommend you don't do this, but Jake will be celebrating his birthday at the DMV today.
2: Yeah, I think he'll be there around 1, you said, Jake?
0: Yeah. In Glendale. Jake will be sitting in a chair in a corner, not doing any official DMV business, but he'll be sitting there. And
3: the balloon.
0: Have a balloon and a party hat. And we are going to be sending him. I did attempt to get some entertainment to come by. I called 3 or 4 different places to see if I could send him a dancer.
2: Oh, adult entertainment.
0: They refuse to
2: go to the DMV.
0: Go to the DMV.
3: What kind of dancer?
0: Of the adult variety.
3: Do you want Katie? Like a mulligan, like a lighter?
0: No. It was only for today.
2: My wife will do tap for you at the DMV.
0: Man.
3: That'd be so great.
2: You can get a dancer.
3: Yeah, that'd be so great.
0: Send Allie's wife by, do some tap dancing, got a pizza stopping by. It's going to be a good time.
2: What could make the DMV worse?
3: That would be the best.
0: That would be I feel like you are going to get thrown out at some point, but.
2: Do you have a plan of what you're going to say at that first window when they ask why you're there?
3: Oh, I'm just going to say that I was forced to go there because I failed a driving test and it's my birthday, and then see what they say.
0: Okay, great. It's a good start.
2: Yeah, anyway. You might have to make up a reason, though.
0: If that fails, Jake, just say you're doing something with your, you know, permit or something.
2: With your disability black or for your crap.
0: You tell about your crap issue. This hour on the show, we will get into Jake's most recent date exit interview. First date ended, and then he said, do you mind if I ask you some questions to see how the date went? So we have some very honest feedback. We'll get to that later this hour. The return of Netflix or Notflix, a brand new month, means all sorts of new shows you could be watching right now, and also ones we've made up. And if you tell the difference between the two, you win. And we say good morning right now to a winner by the name of Ryan, listening to us in Huntington Beach. Good morning, Ryan.
12: Good morning.
0: You are caller number 20.
12: Three.
0: You will be going to the Hollywood Bowl. You'll see some Jimmy Eat World there and writing your name down on a list. And if we call you back on Monday, pack your bags. You're going to go to Shaky Knees, Atlanta, see Jimmy Eat World again, but this time with The Strokes and Turnstile, 21 Pilots, Violet Grohl, and many others. All right?
12: Yep, sounds good.
0: All right, thank you for letting us interfere with your morning. Hold on 1 second. Come back in a moment. And the show will continue in exactly 3 minutes on KROQ.

0: K-Rock, we are Klein Alley Show. We always say that we're around for you 24-7, 365. When we're not here, the GOAT line is, that number is 844-956-GOAT. You can leave that, leave your messages on there, critiques and criticisms, and there's a bunch of different things on the GOAT line. Some angry stuff, some birthday stuff, some people that just need clarification, also new listeners that are trying to get caught up on stuff that they don't understand.
1: Oh, yeah. If you have any questions, let us know.
0: Why the GOAT line is there for you. Once again, that number is 844-956-GOAT.
2: Okay, so... I was just listening to the show today on the podcast on my walk, and I was just thinking we really need more of Klein and Vanessa singing songs because those are the funniest things I've ever heard. The Missy Elliott, the Counting Crows, Vanessa doing Queen and the Beach Boys. It's too good. Please bring that back. Make that a regular thing. Okay, thanks. We're good.
0: All right, thank you for the message. That's not going to happen, but thank you for leaving the message anyway.
3: Why is that not going to happen?
0: We did enough singing, I think, for one.
3: I don't think so.
0: For one year, I think.
4: Well, East Coast girls are hip. I really dig those styles they wear. And the Southern girls with the way they walk.
1: It's
4: they
1: just
4: knock
1: one
4: me
1: note.
4: Out when I'm down there.
3: How do you not want more of this, Klein? What's wrong with you?
4: Farmer's daughters really make you feel alright. And the Northern girls with the way they kiss. They keep their boyfriends warm at night. I wish they cuddle be California girls.
3: Come on.
0: I've never heard that one before.
3: I mean, I take it back.
0: That's an instant classic.
1: That is expert sing talking.
0: That woman is right there. I wish they all could be California girls.
1: I think for
0: sure.
1: you don't think that it's interesting or entertaining, but for
3: it's
1: us it is.
3: So great.
0: After hearing that.
1: Yeah, but that's not you. Vanessa, I'm sure
0: I'm
1: you don't.
0: I'm having wicked dreams of leaving Tennessee. Here, Santa Monica, I swear it's calling me. Won't make my mama proud. It's gonna cause a scene. She sees her baby girl. I know she's gonna scream. God, what have you done? You're a pink pony girl. And you dance at the club, oh mama.
1: I didn't even have, that was a cappella.
0: That's right. Great. I didn't even have the help of that background track, which clearly saved Vanessa. So anyway, that woman wants more songs from us. So we will go ahead and make a list of things that you want more and or less of. Here is an interesting take, Allie, about your mother, which I think is valuable to listen to.
5: Oh, mama.
0: Your mother.
1: My mama.
0: A take about Allie's mama.
1: She's also a California girl.
0: She is. Throat goat, Allie's mama.
5: I absolutely love the throat goat's mustard sandwich approach to sightseeing. It's like you can almost see the hotel where Stephen King was, and then it's just a drive-by and a honk honk.
1: Yeah.
5: anyway. Have a great day. Whee!
0: So, your mom is very cheap and will not pay to park and actually go experience the sights. She'll just say, drive by them quickly and get your picture and move on.
1: Yeah, my mom is also one of those people who taught me how to price tag switch, which I don't do anymore, but she was really, really good at it. She was able to save money all the time. Now she doesn't really need to, but she's still ingrained in her.
0: This is something I wish we didn't have time to play right now, but I will give it to you anyway because, this guy says we weren't going to hear from him until September at the earliest, but he has come back in a big way.
6: Klein and Allie, and it's okay. Klein and Allie, yeah, I've been listening every day. Klein and Allie knows I'm gay, and Klein and Allie is the only way. Let's hear it for
0: Is he gay, Vanny Oscrack?
7: He's everything. Bisexual.
1: He'll have sex with anyone.
0: Oh, he is?
1: Mm-hmm.
0: I knew he
7: was. We had to bleep him saying the P word one time.
1: Yeah, he said, remember he wanted us to get him a girlfriend?
0: Oh, I mean, I know he wears pantyhose, which is a good indicator, but I thought that was just kind of his weird thing he's into.
1: It is. Oh. He just likes everybody.
0: But he's just into love.
1: This is such a good singing-themed goat line.
0: Uh-huh.
6: Down an alley. It's okay, yeah.
8: Come on.
6: Klein and Allie, make my day, yeah. Klein and Allie, can come my way, cause
8: come on.
6: Klein and Allie, you know I'm gay. I love Klein and Allie.
0: So I think that's him coming out of the closet officially. It sounds like he's not into women at all anymore. Sounds like he's fully gone full-blown gay.
1: I smell an album.
0: So,
1: all three of you.
0: There's another song request here, Allie. Let me go ahead and play this now. Another message on the go line about music.
9: Fine, Allie. Hey, sweet kid. Hey, before I compliment the tip
8: Oli song and tell you how much I love it, and tell you that it's on hour 3 at the 36-minute and 8-second mark on yesterday's podcast. I got to ask, was that AI? Am I sitting here complimenting the radio station on an AI production? Thanks. Have a great show.
9: Of course not. That was written and produced by DJ Omar Khan right there. He's very proud of that work he did.
1: So. In a minute and a half.
3: Yeah, let me play a little bit of it.
9: I let you hot. Show him what I got.
3: That's not it.
9: That's not it.
3: It's good stuff.
1: I'm telling you, we've got something here.
9: He's asking for the Tip
1: Make Bully. Make an album.
9: And I know that he was referring to the Tip Bully, R.I.P. Tip Bully song. But when Tip Bully was our official phone number here, you better believe that we crushed it with a bunch of different Tip Bully jingles.

0: the Tiboli phone number. Still works, by the way. 323-TIP-TIBOLI. Resurrected and back at it again.
1: I don't care if it's AI.
0: When we get back, if you'd like to play a little game with us, we will share with you some of the shows that are actually coming to Netflix and ones we've completely made up around here. It's never easy to play Netflix or Netflix, but it will teach you things you could be watching right now instead of listening to this show, and I think that is beneficial. 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
0: If you want to join us, you can call 800-520-1067. You don't have to, but you can. And we'll get into a little round of Netflix or Netflix. Real shows you could be streaming now. You're going to sit on your couch and enjoy that air conditioning at some point, watching what's on the Netflix. So we'll tell you what's out in August. Or if we made it up completely, in which case you can buy the show for $5. That'll be coming up next.

0: welcome to a brand new month. It's August. If you're not aware, that means you got a bunch of new shows you could be streaming on all your streamers, including the Netflix. And then there's ones that we have completely made up around here. It's a game that no one's asked for, but we do it anyway every month just to remind you what you could be watching. And I was all excited. You know, today I was going to go see, even though I told Jake I was not available to get a beer with him for his birthday, I'm going to go to the Odyssey movie later tonight.
1: And I just bought a ticket to see the Odyssey too.
0: And Omar went last night because he got caught up in the, and he got ticket for one. I mean, that's a real move
2: right
0: there.
2: Went by myself, yeah.
1: And that's what my plan is. And, did you like it?
2: It was just mid.
1: No!
0: Yeah, that's the first not overly positive review I've heard of this.
2: I mean, it's fine. And it's cool, and I will say to the director's credit, it did not feel like a three-hour movie. It did have a nice pacing to it, but it was all the hype. I don't know what that was about.
1: You know, I knew it was a red flag when Johnny said it was amazing.
0: Yeah.
1: Because I don't have the same movie taste as him.
3: Because I like cool quality stuff and you like weird stuff. Odyssey was the best movie of the summer.
2: There was a bunch of weird stuff in the Odyssey,
0: Johnny,
2: man. What are you talking about?
0: Did you like the Minions? I went with my kids to go see Minions and Monsters, and Johnny goes, can I come? I want to go. Did you think Minions and Monsters was as good?
3: First of all, you invited me to that. You texted me. And then second,
0: well, I said I'm going to Minions and Monsters with my children. You're supposed to write back and say, have fun, and you go, I'll be there.
3: It was a masterpiece. I do not pass up anything.
1: It was a masterpiece?
0: Which one? Minions and Monsters was a masterpiece?
3: Minions and Monsters was a masterpiece. Minions 2 was a masterpiece. And the very first Minions in 2015, spectacular
0: trilogy.
3: Okay,
0: but my question is, the Odyssey a better movie or Minions and Monsters, in your opinion?
3: Damn.
1: He also loved Michael, which was a stereotypically terrible movie that people hate watch.
0: Right, right. Yeah, the Michael Jackson.
3: Put some respect on Michael Jackson's name. That movie was
1: the highest rating.
0: Right, right. Okay, fair enough. All right. Well, anyway, all of these eventually will be streaming, but right now they're in theaters. And then now we've got actual things you could be streaming if you're too cheap to go to the theater. So here we go. Is it going to be Netflix, in which case you'll hear that, or did we make it up completely, in which case you will hear this?
2: Not!
0: It's time for Netflix or Notflix. We say good morning to Jose in the San Fernando Valley. Good morning, Jose, and welcome to K-Rock.
4: Good morning, Sir David.
0: All right, I'll read you a quick description. You just have to tell us Netflix or Notflix. A comedian eats fried chicken for every meal over 28 days straight to test physical and mental limits. The goal, investigate the health impacts of ultra-processed foods, industrial farming, and the massive corporate power behind the global fast food chains. This show is called Big Chicken, a Fast Food Conspiracy. Is that Netflix or is that Notflix? A comedian eating fried chicken for 28 days straight.
4: That's got to be Netflix.
0: He says that is Netflix.
1: That's got to be Klein. Show me Klein.
0: Let's find out if it's Netflix.
1: Wow.
0: That is a real Netflix show, which is, by the way, just a ripoff of Supersize Me, where the guy ate McDonald's for 28
1: days.
0: Yeah.
1: Do you think now Netflix just goes up to people and they're like, hey, YouTuber, do you want to eat fried chicken for a year straight and get paid a bunch of money? Okay, great.
0: Well, they know that Vanessa is a chicken enthusiast. There's many other people like Vanessa out there. They'll watch any chicken content available. So congratulations.
1: Because you like chickens, that's the whole category. Right.
0: You will like this next movie. That is really a show, and that is really on Netflix. And by the way, that apparently comes out the 5th of August, so that's tomorrow, I think. Let's say hi to Nicole in Los Angeles, California. Welcome to Netflix or Notflix, Nicole.
5: Hi.
0: Couples on the verge of divorce spend one final weekend in a luxury hotel together where everything will be documented. Can 48 hours of undisrupted bliss save their marriage? This is called The Divorce Hotel.
1: Ooh.
0: Is this Netflix or is this made up and is this Notflix?
5: Oh, I want to say that's Netflix.
0: Show me Netflix.
2: Not!
0: Should be, though. I feel like...
1: I feel like they've gone through all the islands.
0: They have.
1: Now we're on to hotels.
0: Got to go back to hotels again. Divorce hotel. But it would be interesting if every room in the hotel had couples that were in a similar situation.
1: They're on the verge of divorce.
0: They're all on the brink. So sometimes you could listen to people fighting through the walls. And then maybe sometimes all you need is a 48-hour getaway. And you realize, you know what? This person I thought I hated that I wanted to leave, actually, not so bad.
1: Or maybe one of the nights you do a room swap.
0: Right. There's a lot of options, guys. Netflix, if you want to buy the show, Divorce Hotel, available for purchase. We say hi to contestant number three now. Only one person is predicted correctly, and that was Jose. This is Channing on line six. Hey, Channing, welcome to K-Rock. Good morning.
6: Hey, sweet divots.
0: Sweet Dibbits to you. It's RFK. Hi, RFK. Welcome to K-Rock. Here is your show.
1: You thank you for having me.
0: Four celebrity hiking newbies end up forming a club to tackle Korea's snow-capped peaks. Can they figure out why on earth people will actually go to the mountains? This is called Take a Hike. Is Take a Hike Netflix, or is that Notflix?
6: Oh, my God. I'm going to say Netflix.
0: Show me Netflix. RFK gets the point. And that one actually got approved, and they shot it, and they made it, and it's available to start watching on Netflix on the 18th of August.
1: And why people like hiking?
0: Yeah, that's right. They take celebrities, and then they put them together, and then they have to go on a hike to try to figure out why people like hiking.
1: Greenlighting.
0: Make 100 episodes.
1: After Free Solo and that guy Free Soloed El Capitan, they're just going to go with celebrities going on hikes.
0: Lisa?
7: Yes, good morning.
0: Contestants. Good morning. Contestants are handed $100,000 and tempted with splurge purchases over the course of a week. They can keep whatever they buy, but whoever spends the most money will lose everything, and whoever spends the least gets to keep whatever they don't spend. This show is called Broke by Friday.
1: Ooh.
0: Is this Netflix or is this Notflix?
7: This is Netflix.
0: Show me Netflix.
2: Not!
0: Oh, imagine a show, though, Allie, watching people that are constantly tempted with all of the, like a real-life algorithm, all of the things that they would want to buy, and you know that if you spend it, you could get to keep it, but also you could lose everything if you spend the most.
1: I think it's Jake's general week.
0: This is what Jake does every single week.
1: Yeah, Broke by Friday.
0: Broke by Friday is Jake's
1: it's
0: every
1: his
0: week.
1: Life.
8: Sometimes Wednesday.
9: I feel like this show actually sounds good. You should

0: make it? Like, you get to keep what you buy?
1: Well, you get to keep what you buy unless you spend the most, in which case you lose everything. So it's a mental warfare game. Do I spend nothing and buy nothing? But maybe then someone else did that, too.
2: Looking back at these hookers and blow.
1: Yeah. Jake, meanwhile, broke by Wednesday. It's Jake's show already.
3: The sequel.
1: It's the prequel to the actual show. Allie, two people were able to successfully determine what were real shows. And those people were Jose and Channing.
3: Yeah.
1: Which one is going to win?
3: Let's go with RFK Jr.
1: RFK Jr., who went by the name Channing to disguise his identity. RFK, thank you for all of your service, everything that you've taught us about health, and you are the winner on K-Rock. Congratulations.
4: Oh, awesome. Thank you so much.
1: You are you're very welcome. And thank you so much. And thank you so much.
3: And RIP, friend.
1: Hold on 1 second so we can get you a prize that you can't even buy
3: and
1: in
3: a
1: stores. Get that man a Werther's ASAP and a Hall's or something. The show continues in mere moments on K-Rock. Jake was on a first date. His exit interview. It's cringeworthy next.

0: Rock, we are Klein Alley Show. Jake has successfully turned over his dating profile to Allie and Vanessa. They decided to get rid of every picture he had originally, put up different ones. Some of them were AI generated, but for the most part, they were Jake. And they changed his answers to every question. Not so that it wouldn't be Jake anymore, but just to...
1: Just to tweak things.
0: Emphasize the things that maybe women would not be so turned off by. And even though Jake has never officially thanked them for doing this, it has resulted in him getting multiple swipes, which up until they had taken over his dating profile, he was getting no swipes, so much so that he was told that he had to stop swiping because he reached the limit. He reached the limit, and he couldn't do it anymore. So he signed up. He went on Bumble, went on a few dating apps, and I believe that we're about to hear his third Bumble date. And I think this was over the course of 1 week. 3 dates in 1 week.
1: He moved fast. And I think you've had second and third dates with some of these girls, right, Jake?
2: 2 second dates.
1: Okay.
0: And some of them have resulted in intimacy, correct?
2: Yeah.
0: So that's all good stuff. And this is the third date. And you want to tell us at all about this woman before we listen to the exit interview?
2: What do you want to know?
0: Okay, forget it. I'll just play the interview.
1: Wait. I do have a couple questions. Did you take her to the exact same bar that you took the other two girls to?
2: Better believe it.
3: Did you wear shorts?
2: Yep.
3: Oh, my God.
1: So you changed nothing?
2: Pretty much.
0: So you're getting, like, real live feedback in the moment from the dates, and they're giving you these exit interviews to say, hey, by the way, the place was okay, your outfit sucked, and then you would think most people would say, good, thanks for that information. I'm going to alter it for the next date, but not Jake, so here we go. Stubborn Jake, date number 3, exit interview starts now.
2: All right, my third Bumble date. Our first date from a scale.
0: Did you say that right in front of her?
2: Yeah.
0: You said my third Bumble date? Right, she's standing
1: right
0: next to you.
1: Couldn't start with her name.
2: She wanted to be anonymous.
0: Okay, but
1: oh no!
0: Did she know that you had been on 3 dates that week?
2: Yeah.
0: Just right then, or you?
2: Well, no, I mean 3 dates in the last 2 weeks, I guess, just over a week and a half.
0: But don't you understand how that would maybe make her feel? Not that everyone's
1: like
0: more
1: of a number than a person.
2: Sucks to suck.
1: Wow.
0: I'm standing here with number 16. Hi, 16.
1: State your name, because I forgot it.
2: All right, my third Bumble date. Our first date, from a scale of 1 to 10, how would you rate it?
4: I'd give it an 8.
2: Yeah?
4: What?
0: How is that possible? How is this possible?
1: These girls are too nice. They are going to go home and talk to their girlfriends about how it was a 3.
0: She says it's an 8, but if you listen to the different parts of the date as he breaks down, to get an 8, you think that's like, okay, something's worth 10 and something's worth 6. It gets to an 8. But you don't hear anything higher. Listen to this.
2: How come?
4: The conversation was great. I learned a lot about DMT.
1: Oh, no.
3: DMT. Sorry.
5: Whoa. What the hell was that?
1: Did you get some?
0: Was
5: that an AC/DC reference?
3: Like that triggered that song. DMT. Anyway.
0: That's not the song.
1: Are you singing a deep BTS
2: she's
1: song?
2: She's singing TNT.
0: Yeah. Oh. Yeah, she's very confused.
1: TNT.
2: TNT.
0: Vanessa's definitely... Did you have donuts today, Vanessa?
3: No.
0: Okay.
4: Enjoyed my hard seltzer. Very cute dog.
2: How do you feel about the place you met me at?
4: Terrible.
0: Okay, so let's start with this. So once again, he's brought her back to his only... sports bar he goes to.
1: And you know what? When you are dating, wouldn't you agree, Klein, that you kind of feel things out when you're talking to the person, maybe figure out what their vibe is and where they might like to go?
0: The chances
1: that all three of these girls want to go to the same bar, there's no chance.
0: Right. The first girl was a Dodgers fan. It made perfect sense.
1: There was
0: a Dodgers game on. He said, let's meet at a very low-pressure date because you've got the Dodger game to watch.
1: It's made less sense ever since.
0: That one made sense. Every other date has made no sense.
2: It makes perfect sense. How do you feel about the place you met me at?
4: Terrible.
0: That sounds like it makes perfect sense based on what she said.
4: It was 4 freeways away from my house, but all of my friends live in the neighborhood, so I was willing to make the drive because I could make it a twofer.
0: So basically she was looking for a reason to see her friends that live near you and said, I will meet this guy and maybe he'll buy me dinner or something.
1: Dude,
0: right?
1: You know she told her friends too, if I text you, please rescue me.
0: Right, I'll be, and they're like, do you know where this is? Here's the address.
1: Yeah.
2: How would you rate my outfit?
4: Do I need to rate your outfit respectfully?
0: So, once again, she gave the date an 8, but already we're getting a terrible review for the location, and now we've moved on to outfit, and she says, do I need to even rate it respectfully?
4: Oh, no. I'm so sorry. I would prefer to plead the fifth on this one, but if I am required for science, I'm going to give it a 4.
1: Wow, that's generous.
0: That is way better than the last day, which I think gave it a 1. And you're wearing the same outfit. Are you on sleeveless T-shirt and jean shorts?
2: No, I had a very fancy tie-dye tank top.
1: Oh.
2: And my evening jorts. The black ones. The nice ones.
1: If I went on a date with someone wearing tie-dye, that says so much about the person.
2: Sure does. Exactly.
1: And yeah.
2: That's what I'm trying to do.
1: Yeah, but you want to ease people into the Jake.
0: Oh, man.
1: So the thing is, do you know when they do customer reviews, they're like, how was your experience? Help us improve.
0: Right, right.
1: The idea is that people read this feedback.
0: Right, they always say, we strive for 5. Anything under 5 is a fail. Tell us what we could have done to
2: have gotten it. I can do 5 out of 10.
1: And Jake's done nothing but less than 10 and changed nothing about the experience.
0: Yeah, he put on his evening shorts, Allie. Let's not forget that.
1: True, I mean,
0: Let's give him the wins where he gets them.
2: Yeah? Why a 4?
4: It's a tank top and shorts and flip-flops.
2: Uh-huh.
4: That's not a date outfit.
1: Yeah,
0: well,
1: it's not.
0: She's right. I mean,
2: whatever!
0: Sadly, she's right. And this is probably where Jake goes over the top and criticizes her outfit. Oh, yeah? You think you're so fancy in your pants?
2: I did!
0: Oh, boy. Did you?
1: You started crapping on her outfit?
0: This is what he did.
2: She had the same thing on!
0: Every date.
1: She has the same
0: every date he's gone on, this is what ends up happening. They criticize his outfit. He asks for honest feedback. They're not asking for feedback, by the way. And you just...
4: That's not a date outfit.
2: How would you rate my smell?
4: I haven't smelled you. I smelled your dog.
1: Lies.
4: And your dog smells like patchouli?
0: Oh, man.
2: That's good.
0: This sounds like a terrible date. Through and through for this poor
1: woman. I mean, really, the only positive she said was the conversation about DMT.
0: How could she have gotten to an 8? I'm just curious.
1: DMT! Oh, there we go.
0: Now,
1: nice.
0: Vanessa,
1: there we go.
0: Vanessa, calm down, Vanessa.
1: I can't believe you even thought of that song.
4: She has a very incense-y vibe, more than a traditional canine scent.
2: And how do you like that?
4: It's non-traditional for a dog.
0: I am perplexed as to how she got to the number 8 out of 10 if every score she's given has been a 4 or lower.
1: Even like clean dog smell, like that's a nice smell. The fact that he's able to overpower it.
0: Right, with incense.
1: With incense.
2: But I

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2: I mean, from
3: depends
2: what,
3: on how desperate I get.
2: From what you've heard, Omar, do you think there's any way she says yes?
4: No, I think this lady doesn't want to mess around. I think she's going to just flat out say, I don't think so.
2: All right, here's the response. Will Jake get a second date? This is his first date exit interview.
5: Would you go on another date with me?
6: I don't think so.
2: Oh, man.
3: It was an 8.
5: There's a chance.
3: Meaning no.
2: Yeah.
3: And then we're going to fast forward to Jake going, it's a few hours later and we're in my shack. How do you feel about the date
5: Would
3: now?
5: Would you go on another date with me?
6: I don't think so. Because you do DMT and I am a square.
2: Wow. There you have it. That was Jake.
3: She's definitely not a square.
2: Yeah. Well, Jake.
3: I'm just too much of a prude.
2: Have you spoken to that woman since or no?
5: Sure haven't.
2: Okay.
3: But the other dates have gone well. The second dates went well.
5: Yeah.
3: So you gonna or any of these you have feelings for? Or?
5: I don't have feelings for any of them yet, but they're nice people.
2: Jake, would you be opposed to on your next date?
3: Are they listening?
2: Giving them
5: probably
2: giving them one of the I've never been intimate with, like, as a parting gift. Like, I obviously, this is not going to go in the direction I was hoping.
5: Oh, sure. Yeah.
2: At the very least, I will give you the shirt that says you've never been intimate with me.
3: We'll give you a t-shirt cannon, too.
2: Yeah, you should blast it
5: out of face.
2: If they catch it, it's theirs to keep. I think that's a good way to end your dates with those limited edition I've never been intimate with Jake shirts. I think a bad first date parting gift, great idea.
3: Totally. That would actually put me on the verge of a second date if somebody gave me a free shirt.
2: Like, hey, this didn't work out. So,
3: like, yeah, that's funny.
2: Yeah, here's the, right. Jake, you grab some with you. Do you have any other dates lined up or no? I think he said he stopped paying for Bumble, so he's out now.
5: Yeah, not on that, but I still have one tentative one scheduled, but we'll see. She might cancel.
3: This is the one that you're meant for?
5: No, the magic lady? No. She still hasn't answered me.
3: Man.
2: Jake, you know you posted over the weekend you did a tarot card reading?
5: Oh, yeah.
2: And you know that a listener screenshotted your post and put it into ChatGPT and said, explain what this means. Do you know at all what your tarot card reading meant?
5: I mean, I got the reading. She told me what it meant.
2: What did she tell you?
5: I forget. I wasn't paying attention.
2: Right.
3: Glad all this feedback helps you.
2: Well, it talks a lot about stubbornness and not being open to change and, you know, how you...
5: You say, like, that's a bad thing.
3: It is a bad thing.
2: I think in this particular case, when it comes to you
3: people
2: getting feedback...
3: People change.
5: Not if you're dope.
2: Okay.
3: You are a dope.
2: That is the birthday boy right there, folks. He'll be at the DMV today in Glendale. Celebrating.
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2: I said DMV.
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2: I said DMV.
4: Oh, sorry.
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1: Hey, I'm a tampon.

0: And welcome to your Tuesday. It's K-Rock. We're Klein Alley Show. Let's find out what's happening in the world with a check of the ADD news. Then a brand new hour of the show will officially begin. And also, if you're keeping track, today is the birthday of a Jake the Nerd.
1: Woo!
0: And I remind you of this because if I don't, he will, because he's a real, hey, look at me, it's my birthday guy.
1: And he's one of those people who's like not going to say anything and then waiting to see if you're going to say something.
0: Yeah, we all acknowledged separately and privately. And he wanted us to acknowledge, but then was kind of disappointed with the lackluster happy birthday, Jake.
1: Well, we did. We said it.
0: I gave him a present.
1: What more do you want?
0: I've never seen someone look more upset after getting a present than Jake.
2: I was fine with it.
0: See? This is exactly.
1: Well, I mean,
2: it was a lighter.
1: Yeah, you gave him a lighter. It's not anything to write home about.
0: A lighter that has a pickle on it and says, I'm a big dill. His name's Jake Dill.
2: Oh, wow.
1: Great dad gift.
0: Bought that thing like months ago thinking, I'm going to give this to Jake on his birthday. Didn't lose it between.
2: Gosh, how many big dill things do you think I have?
1: Is it a lot? I don't know.
2: A bunch.
1: Really?
2: It's only been my last name for my whole life.
1: Do you have a big dill section in your little shack?
2: Yeah, I have a whole thing.
0: Well, listen, the point is.
1: All right, now I know what to get you.
0: So unappreciative. It's just annoyed by it almost.
2: No, I like it.
0: All right. Let's get into your news.
2: I can use it for my incense.
0: I'm going to give you the gift of this news.
3: 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It's time for ADD News.
1: We know a lot of artists have been affected by blue dot fever. People just aren't buying tickets to shows like they used to. It's forcing people to cancel their shows. Recently, poor Northwest had to cancel her tour, which
4: is rough
1: news for a 13-year-old with no talent. But there's an interesting twist, and I think this could change things a lot. Zac Brown just gifted his entire audience of 37,000 people a free cruise. Now, this is significant. He says that this is to reward his fans after selling

0: selling out 15 shows at Fenway Park. So think about it. If you're on the fence about going to a show, but you think, hey, if I go, I might win something. I might get something back.
1: Yeah, but the guys that have the money to give out 5,000 cruises, they're the ones that are not having blue dot fever. They're selling
0: 37,000 cruises.
1: I understand.
0: It's a $40 million value.
1: What is it?
0: A $40 million value.
2: Who is this guy? Trace Atkins? What'd
0: he's
2: you say?
0: A country
2: Jelly
0: singer,
2: Roll?
0: Zach Brown.
2: Zach Brown.
0: Yeah.
2: Okay.
0: But right. They said this is breaks the record for the largest surprise audience gifting in live entertainment history.
2: Oh, man. Who does he think he is, Oprah? That's nuts.
0: Yeah. A cruise for two people,
2: you
0: for
2: get a
0: every
2: cruise.
0: Single
2: you
0: person.
2: Get a cruise.
0: Yeah.
1: But listen to this. Let's be honest. How many of those people, well, probably at that show, they're all going to go. It seems like a cruising bus.
2: Oh, yeah.
1: They're all going to go.
0: Absolutely.
1: Yeah. It's a belly flop contest with 4,000 people competing.
0: This cruise is full of a bunch of hillbillies. Yeah. Where did they come from? But think about it on a smaller scale. If you have a company that wants to get publicity and they have some free stuff that they want to give out for some mentions or a viral video or whatever, I could understand a trade happening at a concert. And if it is just 5,000 or 10,000 people, if you're going to start giving out things at concerts, I think that this is going to be something.
1: Yes, but once again, I think the artists that really need the people there aren't going to be the ones that are going to be perhaps giving out that
2: stuff.
1: Yeah,
2: like who's that artist? That artist Ray or whatever. She's not going to sell out Fenway Park 7 days or whatever this guy did.
1: You're talking about Ray, Ali's neighbor, Ray?
2: No. There's some just the pop star Ray. She's like mid. But she's not going to be selling.
3: No way. She's so good.
1: Oh boy.
2: Okay.
1: Here we go.
3: Is that song?
2: That song.
1: Well, some more of that, Vanessa. I didn't hear any of that.
3: Baby, where the hell's that?
4: No, stop making her sing now. What is wrong with you?
1: That cruise is going to be the Titanic. You
0: look,
1: get to go on
0: we're getting
1: if you hear
0: the
1: that.
0: Gifts already.
1: Yeah, gift that keeps on giving right there.
0: The idea of a stay-at-home wife is less common now, the trad wife or traditional wife. But what about a trad husband or a trad boyfriend? And as times continue to change, more and more women are supporting their boyfriends and husbands, and the husbands will stay at home to do laundry. Apparently, this is a thing now.
5: The rise of the stay-at-home boyfriend.
6: What?
5: That's what I said.
0: No.
1: Oh, man.
2: Oh, man. That's what I said. Somebody's got attitude.
0: I don't know if she likes it or not.
1: We need that.
6: No.
5: Yes. Gen Z women are financially supporting the men in their life. Federal Reserve data show over the last 12 months, the number of jobs held by men fell, women gained.
0: So it says now women are holding more jobs than men are. So yeah. The women are now the ones that are providing for their husbands. And women, how do we... How we feel about this one? I know we wanted the equality, but now that the tables have turned, it's kind of a bum deal, isn't it?
1: Well, I think mathematically you can hire two women for every one man, right?
0: Well, that's why I think a lot of companies are like, hey, they're going to get more bang for our buck with two women.
1: Right. And literally more bang for the buck.
0: And then we can bang them all while they provide for their husbands.
1: You can see the meeting happening in the boardroom. All right, we get more bang for the buck. That's a great idea, Jim. Let's do it.
0: Jim, you're the man with good ideas. We will not stop until every idea has been rebooted, revived, reimagined, and that includes social media.
7: MySpace may be getting a second chance. The once dominant social media site says the current owner is planning to come back after nearly two decades on the decline. Now, the owner says that they're hoping to offer people an alternative to today's algorithm-driven platform, and they're committed to bringing the brand back.
0: It's a great time for it, if you think about it, because every social media app has kind of just become algorithms. You know, Facebook, Instagram, which Facebook was kind of what replaced MySpace. And it has just become suggested posts, suggested ads, and you can't really keep up with the people you follow anymore.
1: Yeah, however,
0: so if they bring it back to that original idea, it could be successful.
1: I hate the algorithm as much as the next person, but boy, is it good, because every time it says you'd probably like this, they're goddamn right. They've never been wrong. They've never once been wrong. The algorithm has never given me something that I've been like, that's not for me.
0: Those naked women, get out of here.
1: Yeah, it's, every single thing they show me, they're like, new pizza spot open. I'm like, well, I'm glad you sent me that.
0: They figured you out.
1: Yeah, algorithm knows me better than any of my friends or family members.
0: Algorithm is your best friend.
1: It really is. I just want someone to appreciate me and respect me the way algorithm does.
0: How's algorithm doing? Let's check.
1: So anyway, there's a little look at what's going on in the world. And then we get into a brand new hour of the show in moments, the greatest hour of your life. Perhaps if you need us, phones, text line, 800-520-1067. You can call. You can interact with the show. You can win. You can wish Jake a very happy birthday. In fact, already on the phone right now, Al, we have someone for Jake calling early, and here we go.
0: Oh, that's so nice of you.
1: Happy birthday, JT.
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8: 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The Sonic Pulse of Los Angeles. This is the world famous K Rock.
1: Oh, hell yeah. Welcome to your K Rock. Welcome to your Klein Alley Show. It is just after 10 o'clock on a Tuesday morning in August. We are Klein Alley Show. My name's Klein. There's Alley.
0: Morning.
1: That is DJ Omar Khan right there.
9: Hey.
1: Birthday boy Jake the Nerd.
9: What's that?
1: You're thinking to yourself, I want to do something fun this summer. I haven't done any travel. You're probably not thinking about the DMV in Glendale, but that's where Jake will be celebrating his birthday today. Once again, this is not a sanctioned hang. You don't even think the DMV will allow Jake to sit there for 4 hours wearing his birthday sash, but he'll be there.
0: Yeah, we don't even know if he'll get in.
1: We've got some entertainment scheduled and some pizzas coming for Jake, and we may stop by. I know Vanessa says she's not going to because it's not on her way home. I'm going to attempt to stop by.
3: But also, I thought this was a punishment. And that sounds like a punishment for me to go.
1: To have your birthday party at the DMV by yourself is a punishment. So it's no matter how we slice it, trust me, I think it's going to be a punishment.
0: Yeah, but Jake didn't have anything else going on for his birthday.
1: Well,
0: so.
1: He's not going to get his nap, his favorite time of the day. He's missing a nap. So he's going to be there. And anyway, we'll be stopping by if you'd like to come by and pay your respects to Jake the Nerd on his birthday. He'll be at the DMV in Glendale for no reason, just sitting there. Details up on our Instagram at Klein Alley Show. Lots to get into this hour, including but not limited to old people's secrets. If you want to live forever, we have it from a 104-year-old, exactly what you need to be doing if you want to live for as long as humanly possible. And we will get into that. Plus, if we have time for it, we'll get into some Johnny Doesn't Know as well. And your interaction is always why we're here at 800-520-1067. If you need us, you can get involved with the show. This is Julia Wolf, and if it sounds like we're playing it a lot, it's because we are.
0: Sometimes we do that.
1: It is called In My Room, and it is on K-Rock right now.

0: K-Rock, we are Klein Alley Show. That was Julia Wolf, and it's time now to help you live forever. Every time someone turns 100, 102, 105, 110, I believe the oldest old people's secret we ever got on the show was someone that was 111, I think. Is that possible?
1: Yeah. I know we did 110 and 107 just last week.
0: So people getting older, living longer, and they're saying people that are being born today could easily live to 156, no problems. But what is your secret? Why are you living longer than the rest of us? And are you giving us good intel, or are you setting us up so that we die off early and you get all the glory? It's time for Old People's Secrets.
2: From Chicken Brain.

0: For some old people, secrets.
1: You know, it used to be these cheesy evening news reports, Ali, that would focus on the old people, have now gone into the world of YouTube reporting. And now everyone wants to interview the old people to get the secrets. They don't want to wait around for the evening news to cover the story. So we have a new one.
2: Is there overly sappy music behind it?
1: No music at all. But this is not the typical old people secrets. This is going to be a very raw, uncut old people secret as we sit down with someone who just turned 104.
3: Well, they say four, but it's 104.
1: She's tired of people getting it wrong. They're 100 years off. I guess they could only put a four on her cake, or they only had four candles or something.
2: They couldn't buy a one and a zero.
1: I guess they just put a four there. She was very confused. So.
3: Well, they say four, but it's 104.
1: So she wants everyone to just know that she's 104 years old, and clearly that's obvious by the...
3: Old. Well, it's nice. I'm getting fun. Keep busy and keep your mind going.
1: So she's giving a little bit of a kind of a speech now to people.
2: Is she in a bingo hall?
1: I believe it's a bunch of people that are waiting for their medications.
2: Oh,
1: and
2: nice.
1: She's just kind of
2: CVS pharmacy line.
1: Rambling.
3: You have to keep busy, and you have to use your mind every day.
4: What do you do to use your mind every day?
1: It's almost like she's doing like an AMA or like a TED Talk sort of situation. But just with other old people, but they're not really paying attention because
2: right.
1: they're also
2: She's
1: old.
2: She's like, okay, and next question is like a press conference.
1: But once again, no one cares because they're also old like she is. So for them, it's not that impressive. Right. So
4: what do you do to use your mind every day?
3: The computer talks to it and it talks to me.
2: Nice. She's doing ChatGPT.
1: So she's talking to the computer. She
2: sounds like a Grok girl.
1: I got a great headless room you could go to if you're looking to have some fun. You can all talk to each other.
2: You got to keep busy over there.
1: It's a headless sex party.
2: What if she shows up in your chat?
1: It's happened before.
2: You can't even see the boobs. They're all the way down.
1: You got to expand windows, then close them quickly.
4: What's the secret to your longevity?
1: All right, now. This is the question.
5: What's the secret?
1: This is the same question. That's actually a question they asked LeBron James at a press conference. But this is the question now. We heard a little bit about her, not much. She talks to computers. They talk back to her. She's been around 104 years, not four. And she's about to share with us her secret, Allie, to being 104. What do you think it is?
2: Dude, she's candy crushing it.
1: Candy crush.
2: She's doing some kind of a phone game, and it is keeping her ocupado.
1: Omar, what do you think her secret is?
6: She's going to say it's going to be something food related. I want to say, enjoy your sweets. That's what
1: sweets.
6: Say.
1: Got a sweet tooth. Sweet tooth. Usually it's all whistling when they say it because they're missing all their teeth.
7: Sweet
1: tooth. Jake?
8: Yeah, I play Magic the Gathering and a beer.
1: No way, dude.
2: That's just you.
1: That's your plan today.
8: Yeah, but that's still a good plan.
1: Stop trying to popularize it.
2: God, old we know it's your birthday.
1: No old people are saying Magic the Gathering and a beer.
8: She said, keep your mind sharp and use it.
1: Vanessa?
9: Damn, Jake took it out of my mouth. I was going to say, keep your mind sharp. Do some puzzles.
1: All right, do some puzzles.
2: Do some buzzballs.
9: Puzzles.
1: This is what she actually said if you want to be 104.
3: That's a question that everybody asks the first thing. We always hiked a lot outdoors. My last hiking trip, I was 85. We hiked 6 miles up the mountain to a glacier.
2: Wow.
1: Right, well, not to, you know.
2: She's a hiker.
1: But not to.
6: Yeah,
1: just,
6: but that was like 20 years
1: ago.
6: 20
1: years
2: when
1: ago.
2: She was 85. She said that's still pretty.
6: What the hell?
1: Allie, she's
2: 6 miles uphill at 85 years old?
1: It's not, I'm saying it's impressive, but she's now 20 years past that and she's still going back. This is like someone still talking about their high school football accomplishments.
2: I hiked 20, it's like every girl on their dating profile.
1: Yeah, right. But I mean, this is. Like,
2: I hiked once.
1: She says her secret and 20 years ago she did it.
3: My last hiking trip, I was 85. We hiked 6 miles up the mountain to a glacier. Camped and carried our packs.
2: We camped and carried our craps?
8: Packs.
2: Oh.
1: She crapped a crap.
3: Camped and carried our packs. So outdoors is a lot, helps a lot.
2: Yeah.
3: Always active. You know, it's nice to take every day as it comes. You get up and you say, I'm thankful for this day.
1: So her secret is
2: Why
1: outdoors.
2: Are they all laughing at her?
1: They think she's doing stand-up. anyway, that is her secret. She says outdoors. Got to get outdoors more.
2: I mean, technically, when you're 104, a hike could be Just walking from
1: anywhere,
2: an Uber to the door.
1: Yeah. So congratulations to that lady, and thank you for sharing with us your secret. We will all use that so that we too can live forever. We take a quick break. We're back in a moment. The show continues after this. If you need us, 800-520-1067. You can, in fact, let me just, I've been not putting these calls on throughout the show today because I didn't think anyone cared, but because we're running out of show. Go ahead, Natalie. You're on K-Rock. Good morning.
7: Good morning, K-Rock. Oh, this is so exciting. I can't wait to tell my dad I got on the radio.
1: I'm sure he'll be thrilled.
7: I wanted to say happy birthday to Jake and also say my birthday was 2 days ago and my stepsister's birthday is today and we're all Leos and we're awesome.
2: Well, happy birthday to your stepsister. I'm glad that we could take a moment to give her a birthday shout out.
8: Birthday bros!
2: Does she listen?
7: Thank you. She is not in California right now, so I don't know.
2: Okay. Someone's stepsister in a different state.
1: I think it's important that we covered that, and I'm glad we took some time to do that.
7: Hey, I'll still let her know. I mean, she'll like the attention regardless.
1: Mm-hmm. So you're calling to wish Jake a happy birthday, but really you're calling to say your birthday was 2 days ago.
7: I'm trying to say that we're all Leos and we're awesome.
2: Yeah.
1: Oh, got it.
6: What'd you do for your birthday?
7: I got my hair done, and I look 5 years younger, and that's all I wanted.
6: Sounds awesome.
1: You want to send us a picture?
7: What was that?
1: You want to send a picture?
7: A picture? Can I send it to the text line?
1: Yeah.
7: Okay, I'll send you a picture.
1: All right. We'll let
2: She's
1: you know.
2: Right. Leos are awesome.
1: I was on the fence before this call, but now I can agree as well.
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0: You're either going to determine that I'm a good person or a bad person based on the following. And not that it really matters. Your opinion.
1: I already know the answer.
0: But... No, you don't. And I actually think that you guys take a second before you just all lock in on bad person, yet again, bad person. Because the...
2: 1, 2, 3, bad person.
1: Bad person.
3: Bad person.
0: I haven't even told the goddamn story yet. So what's the point? I'll just play a song. Bad person, moving on.
1: Okay.
0: I come across a man at my local CVS anytime I'm going in or out of there, and he is he's an unhomed individual. Homeless, I thought. Bum.
1: You're trying so hard to be PC.
3: What's wrong with
1: unhoused you? Unhoused is what they're saying.
0: He's not a, no homo.
1: He's an unhomed freak.
2: A hobo?
0: No homo. No hobo.
3: Is he a bum?
0: Yeah, he's a bum.
3: All right.
0: Nice guy, though. I don't
3: just
0: know.
3: Just say bum.
0: Yeah, I say bum and people...
2: He's hobophobic.
0: I'm not hobophobic.
1: What do they about person?
0: He's a nice man who doesn't have a house.
1: Okay.
0: All right, he's houseless.
3: All right, okay.
0: So,
1: is this what you told him, or...?
0: Yeah, I know the situation.
2: Hey, reminder, dude.
0: I've seen
1: you got no house. Bye. Yeah.
3: And you're a bum.
0: I don't say those things to him. I say hi to him. I acknowledge him. Most people, they look the other way. They completely ignore. I don't make eye contact because that'd be weird, but I definitely head nod in his general direction.
1: While looking down at the ground.
0: And occasionally, when I actually do have money or change, which is rare, but I
3: throw it at him.
0: I chuck it at him and I say, pick it up.
1: Chase this.
0: And on some of the really hot days, like it's been recently, when I go in there and
3: you spit on him to cool him off.
0: I leave with a cold drink that I'll buy at the register.
1: Oh, that's nice of you.
0: If they have a buy one, get one. And I'll give it to him on the way out and I'll say, here you go.
1: So that's his spot. He's there every day.
0: Always there.
3: What kind of drink are you giving him?
0: It depends what I'm getting. I usually give him whatever I get.
1: Does he ever ask for anything?
0: He's kind of, at this point, we're past that point of him asking for stuff because, you know, there's been enough times now where I think he recognizes me and I recognize him. I'm the guy with the house. He has no house. But we kind of do an exchange like, hey, what's up? What's up? And then I know what he's up. And sometimes I give him stuff and sometimes I'm like, hey, sorry, not today. And then sometimes I'm like, hey, I got you cold water. And he goes, oh, man, really appreciate that. Thanks so much. And I know that some people go, you're not supposed to feed the pigeons or feed the, you know.
2: So homeless guys are pigeons?
0: No. Because
1: Jesus. You're not, my God. He's a person.
0: You guys are taking what I'm saying and twisting
3: what
0: it.
3: What are you getting at
0: here? What I'm saying is I'm about to say a really nice thing I did.
1: What, did you give
3: don't
1: him bread
3: feed
1: crumbs?
3: The animals?
1: Throwing rice at them? What are you doing?
0: Some businesses do not like it when you support panhandling near the business because then the people set
1: don't
0: up shop there.
1: Anywhere.
0: It's not good for
3: right.
0: business.
3: They loiter around, yeah.
0: I'm pretty sure CVS will be just fine. I don't think they're hurting. I think people need to go in there and get their meds and whatever
1: they
0: else.
1: Are, but
0: well,
1: right.
0: whatever. It's not because of this guy. And this guy's, you know, he seems like a nice guy. He's down on his luck. Anyway, long and short of it is, this past weekend, my wife is convinced that we have a cockroach infestation in the house. She's convinced of it. So she decided that we need to get rid of every open food container in the house.
1: Well, that's
0: and
1: not going to do anything.
0: I said, what you are saying is the stupidest thing I've ever heard.
1: She wants to get rid of all food?
0: Anything that's been opened. Anything that has been opened in any way, shape, or form she thinks could have potentially been cockroach contaminated. And I said, that is idiotic and stupid, and this is a giant waste of food, and I won't stand for it.
1: Is
0: and,
1: that
0: and,
1: what attracts them anyway? I mean,
0: no,
1: it's not like,
0: no.
1: Have you ever seen a cockroach eating a sandwich?
0: They're just
1: kind of around.
0: I don't think that's what attracts them, but in her mind, that's what it is. And also, she thinks anything that was open, a bag of chips, cockroach probably went in there, rubbed its body around, and got out.
1: Oh, yeah. So they do that.
0: So she's got this whole plan about get rid of everything. I said, I'm not doing it. And then it hit me. I said, you know what? You want to go ahead and take all the food that you think is unsavory, put it in these bags, shopping bags. I got a guy I'm going to bring them to. Because this guy...
1: Wow, what a haul for him. Yeah.
0: Right. What a haul. So we go through, and there's a lot of fighting going on internally about what has been tainted and what has not been tainted. Because I'm like, this is like a thing of Oreos. 80% of the Oreos are here. They're in great shape. What are we doing here? I don't want to get rid of them.
3: Have roaches been spotted inside the pantry?
0: Yeah.
3: Or wherever you keep your stuff?
0: There has been a roach that has been spotted multiple times. I'm convinced it's the same roach.
3: Oh, okay.
0: She's convinced it's multiple roaches, and she thinks it's a full-on infestation.
1: Where are the roaches in the house? Where are the sightings?
0: Under the sink, in the kitchen. It's been spotted in the pantry before it's been spotted.
1: Oh.
0: Scurrying, a little quick scurry. That scurry with those weird-ass legs.
1: Okay, well, yeah, that's horrifying.
0: But I've never seen it in the food. I've never opened a container and seen it in the food. I feel like we all got roaches. Let's just accept it and move on with life, right?
1: No, I think you need to burn the house down.
0: So anyway, we put together about 3-4 good shopping bags full of stuff. And a lot of it is in pretty good shape. And I throw
1: and then,
0: it. some drinks and other stuff, and I say, I'm gonna go give this to my guy. I got a guy that could probably that would probably appreciate this.
1: And the plan after you donate all this is to then buy more food and open it.
0: The plan is she wants it. I didn't think about the next step of the plan. The plan is that...
1: It's open the peanut butter up. Gotta go.
0: The plan is she wants...
3: Yeah, are you going to buy food like one time use now?
0: She wants...
3: You just eat one cracker. We're done with this box.
0: She wants everything to go in like sealed... containers.
1: I see.
0: Everything
1: so now we're buying tons of containers.
0: Well, we have some, but I don't know where the lids are. But anyway, it's a stupid plan. I told her this, but at some point you only fight for so much. And I decided, let's do some good. So I pack all the stuff up and go over there. And there's my man sitting right there outside. Most people ignoring him, avoiding him. And I go, hey, I got something for you today. And I open up the car and I take out bag one. And the guy's so appreciative. And then I take out bag two, and he's like, oh, my God, take out bag three. Now I take out the fourth bag of stuff, and he is could not be happier. He was the happiest I've ever seen.
3: Are you guys on a first-name basis, or what do you call
0: this? I don't know his name. I just say, hey, man, what's
1: Pigeon
0: up?
1: Pigeon man.
0: I don't say that. And he was happy. I've seen him happy. And then Bruiser, who's sitting in the car with me because she wanted to go do the delivery with me, says... as we get back in the car, she goes... enjoy the cockroach food.
3: No way. And she thought she was being funny, huh?
0: I don't know what she thought. And the guy looked like so sad again. And then I felt like I had to explain to him.
1: You went back?
0: Yeah, well, I didn't completely drive off yet. I was driving off, and she just unrolled the window and said, enjoy the cockroach food. And
1: then, seems like a bad prank.
3: And I said,
0: And I said, listen, I don't even know where to start here. We don't have a cockroach problem, but I'm clearing out some food, and I was going to throw it out. I thought maybe you'd want it. And I felt like at this point now I'm being a dick.
1: What did he say? It's fine, don't worry about it, but he's like hanging his head.
0: No, he seemed appreciative because a lot of the stuff in there was sealed. Like I did put stuff in there that was sealed.
2: Was he pecking at it like a pigeon?
0: So anyway.
1: Don't eat too much rice. It'll explode your stomach.
0: 1, 2, 3.
1: Bad person.
3: Bad person.
0: Great. Thanks.
1: Just stop trying to help. 323 said your leaf blower could have cured this cockroach problem.
0: Oh,
1: no
0: man.
1: Problem.
0: Now we got a solution. Vanessa, good person?
4: Like middle.
0: Great.
4: Mid person. Mid.
0: Thank you. All right. I'll take that as a win. It's K-Rock Clan Alley Show.

One question only. It's a lightning round of Johnny Doesn't Know. If you'd like to call and play, you can call us now at 800-520-1067. That is the number. And good luck. All you have to do is say yes or no. Will Johnny be able to answer a very, very easy question? Yesterday, he got very tripped up. And the day before that, he got tripped up. And the day before that, he got tripped up. But today could be his day, and we give you the chance to call and play and win. And we'll do that after Linkin Park on KROQ.

0: not Allie. She held one in yesterday for 50 minutes, she told us, Johnny.
1: I did, during my workout.
0: Damn. Johnny walked in the studio, says it smells like fart in here, but Allie claims yesterday she had the ability to hold it in for 50 minutes. But Jake's been in the studio a ton today.
2: Oh, maybe that's it, too, because it smells like fart, and it smells like feet a little bit.
1: It's been a lot of in and outs today with Jake.
0: Jake thinks because it's his birthday, he could just walk in. He gave me a beer. He wants me to have a birthday beer with him. So he
3: birthday bro.
1: It's probably Klein's smelly food he brought in.
2: Oh, what'd you bring in, Klein? What do you got?
1: An old salad?
0: Leftover salad. It's not smelly. Jake, I'm going to crack this birthday beer. I'm not really in the mood for it now, but happy birthday, dude.
3: Thanks, man.
1: I don't want this, but happy birthday.
3: That's a good koozie you got.
0: It's Budweiser and a warm Uncle Koozie is the band he likes. So
3: those are the homies.
2: That's his Wiener Schnitzel.
1: I love that he handed that to you thinking you would enjoy any part of that.
0: Thanks, Jake. This has been a lot of fun.
3: Cool. Happy. Thanks, bro.
0: I'll see you at the DMV later.
3: Woo!
0: Just ordered your pizza.
3: Woo!
1: Aren't you glad you have him as a friend?
3: Yeah, show bros.
0: Price of that pizza went up, by the way.
1: It did? Wow. How much was it?
0: Inflation sucks.
2: Jake, tell them thank you, man.
0: It's like an $80 pizza.
3: Thank you, dude.
0: So unappreciative.
3: I like it. I like it more than a lighter.
4: Add extra meatballs. This year, maybe add more ricotta.
3: That would be nice if you can call back and add extra ricotta.
0: Hey, Kat in Pacifica, good morning. You're on K-Rock. Hi.
5: Good morning. Happy birthday, Jake.
3: Thank you.
0: Don't humor
3: you
0: want to
3: come
0: him.
3: Down and have a birthday beer?
5: I would love to. I'll crack a White Claw right now with you.
3: No, don't count. It has to be beer.
1: Okay, great. Jesus God.
0: Jesus Christ. A cute woman calling and laughing and wishing him happy birthday, and he's still, like, turning her off. We got one question for Johnny. It's a Postmaster Johnny in the studio now. And here we go.
6: Johnny doesn't know.
7: And I was like, okay.
6: Oh, Johnny doesn't know.
7: I didn't know Vegas was, like, in Nevada for, like, a while.
6: Johnny doesn't know. Johnny doesn't know.
7: Gelato sounds like Jello.
6: Johnny doesn't know.
7: It, like, goes wiggles.
0: All right, Johnny.
4: Yeah.
0: Here's your question. You don't need to know the answer, Kat. You just have to predict, will Johnny know the answer? What is F. Scott Fitzgerald known for creating? Ah. Will Johnny know this, yes or no?
5: Oh, man. I want to have faith in my boy. But I'm going to guess no, because I really want a Sweet Vivid Tat.
0: Okay. Oh, yeah, up for grabs. You get your pick of the limited edition. I think we're almost out of the Make Allie Fat Again hats. Those went real quick.
2: Oh, we have a ton of those, actually.
0: Oh, we do?
2: Yeah, we have like a whole box of those.
1: How ironic.
2: We're running out of Sweet Dibbits. We only have like 2 Sweet Dibbits left.
0: Okay, well, she wants a Sweet Dibbits hat. So, once again, if she gets it right, she wins. Johnny, the question is, what is F. Scott Fitzgerald known for creating? Will Johnny know this, yes or no? She says no. Kat, is that your answer? No.
5: I'm guessing no. I have a feeling he'll dance around it like Johnny does. I want to have faith in him, but I'll have to say no.
0: All right, Johnny, here's the question. Think about this. F. Scott Fitzgerald, known for creating...
2: Not John F. Kennedy. That's a different F.
1: All right, you've ruled out one.
2: That's a different F.
0: You're going to rule out all the Fs?
2: Yes.
0: All right, we're talking about F. Scott Fitzgerald.
2: F. Scott Fitzgerald is an author, and he created The Great Gatsby.
0: Wow.
1: What?
2: Starring...
0: Kat.
2: Yeah.
0: Kat, we have nothing for you. That sucks.
2: Kat, you played yourself, but I'll send you a hat because it's you're gonna get the alley one though.
0: You can't.
1: You
0: send
1: only
0: it
1: get the alley. Sure.
0: That is the. You're gonna.
5: Not fat.
0: She
3: not
0: will be.
3: Yet.
2: She's not.
0: Yeah, it's
2: not.
0: A work in progress. You're just looking at the origin story now. Just wait. Congratulations, you got the hat, but not the one you wanted. So the punishment for losing. Takeaways next on K-Rock.

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2: Road Trip USA. Another chance to get on that list at noon, then again at 3 and 6. So we can get you to Shake Your Knees in Atlanta. 50 bands, including Jimmy World, who you'll be seeing at least right here locally at the Hollywood Bowl, and then potentially again in Atlanta. Turnstiles and many others. We got all those details up at K-Rock, I'm sure. If you need us between now and tomorrow morning, you can use that GOAT line, 844-956-GOAT. Or you could jump in on the Instagram, Klein Alley Show. Also, I've just noticed, I was not looking at our Instagram, we've been accused of something on there by multiple people over the last 24 hours.
3: What? And, accused of what?
2: I'd like to address this now before it kind of escalates. But we have been accused of having class.
3: No.
2: And I just want you to know that we do not stand for that accusation in any way, shape, or form. I think this pertains to us having John DeSantis on with us yesterday after that entire on-air staff at KCAL from the Inland Empire was all unceremoniously just fired at the same time as the radio station overlords decided we don't need humans here. We'll just run this thing like a robotic jukebox, and basically saying to all of the human connections that we try to make so hard on a daily basis, they mean nothing. And I thought that was the right thing to do, have him on and let him use our airwaves to say goodbye to his listeners. But many people have accused us since then, Allie, of being a classy bunch. And I want you to know that I speak for Omar specifically when I say we are not that.
4: That is true.
2: Yeah.
4: And so, here's proof of that.
3: I'll be fine just kind of eating applesauce and crapping myself for a little while.
2: That's
3: there you
2: class
3: go.
2: Right there. That is the evidence.
3: I'm still employed, unfortunately.
2: So if you are a new listener and you are under the impression that we have any sort of level of decorum or class, hopefully you will.
3: There's enough applesauce and crap to prove otherwise.
2: That's just Allie. That's just a standard. Play another one at random. I'm sure this will once again prove that this show has very little class in any way, shape, or form. And I will stand up against any accusations made against us that say the contrary. All right, see you next year. Maybe I'll have boobs by then. There you have it.
3: Now that's
2: that's class. All right, takeaways from today's show. What do we got? Whoa, that is a giant dong.
3: Oh, nice. That is classy.
2: Class just keeps on coming. We are oozing with class.
3: Okay, let's see. 213, my takeaway is get ready for M. Night Shyamalan's next movie, What's That Smell? 818, my takeaway is Klein doesn't have a pansy-ass garden bag.
2: That's right. I don't. I got a sweet-ass leaf blower that's currently been confiscated by me because it was too dusty in here for Allie and her pregnant sensibilities.
3: Well, yeah, I don't want a bunch of dust mites crawling up my nose during the show. 310, Dolly Parton was right about Jolene. 818, we need more clam slams. 714, Minions and Monsters is a masterpiece. 208, my takeaway is DMT. I'm dynamite.
2: That was a new song a la carte today, courtesy of Vanessa.
3: 503, don't feed the homeless pigeons. 323, Leos are not awesome. And 818, my takeaway is everyone wants Fat Allie, but not the hat.
2: That's a good point. If you don't know what we're talking about, listen to more of the show, available to download wherever you get your podcasts, or you can check us out on YouTube. Streaming there live right now, and then the episode will go up for you to watch after the fact. Go ahead and share it with some friends or people that don't know about us so we can hashtag grow the show. Takeaway, Vanessa.
5: Jake is dope and a dope.
2: Jake is dope and a dope. Well said. Johnny, you got a takeaway from today's show?
6: Klein is a hobophobic.
2: I'm not a hobophobic. Quite the opposite, actually. I love the hobos.
6: And Spare change.
4: Take the guy home with you, then.
2: Omar.
4: Shower him up. Send him on his way.
2: Give him
4: a start on life, you know?
3: I mean, now he...
4: It's like, you know, Pretty Woman.
3: The expectations you've given this guy now. He's gotten 4 bags of groceries. What are you going to bring him next?
2: That's it. I'm going to go to a different CVS from now on. I'm moving CVS's. You have a takeaway there, Jake, birthday boy?
7: Yeah, Klein can't handle much, but he can handle 0.73 horsepower.
2: Well, it says 650 whatever's on there, so it sounds like a lot more than it is, but it's 0.7.
7: Actually, it's probably 0.65.
3: It's not even one.
2: You say that leaf blower I bought is not even one horsepower?
7: I guarantee it.
2: Oh, that's sad.
3: Well, another takeaway was that you suck at blowing.
2: Fine. So I can't be homophobic if I suck at blowing. Allie, a takeaway?
3: My takeaway is you can hang any picture with enough lighter fluid.

0: 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Omar, takeaway.
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2: The whole studio smells like that now.
0: Happy birthday.
3: Hey, that's my new dating profile.
0: We'll be at the DMV in Glendale.
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0: After the show today, if you want to go ahead and see Jake there, he's going to be the one guy sitting there with a birthday hat on. So he'll be easy to spot. All right, have a good day. We'll do it tomorrow. Try to do it better, bye.
4: Glenn and Ellie, it's just okay. Doo-doo-doo. Glenn and Ellie, it's just okay.
0: Oh.
4: Glenn and Ellie, it's just okay. Just okay. Doo-doo-doo.
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0: It always bugs me when a song is a question, but there's no question mark at the end. Who will you follow? No question mark from Evanescence. I guess I just need to deal. And another 40 minutes of nonstop stuff is coming up in a matter of moments. It will include today's 90s at noon. You're going to get some Gin Blossoms in there, Mighty Mighty Boss Tones, and Fat Boy Slim. Plus, you know your 90s movie ass, Einman, right? Go. I'll tell you all about it in just a little while. Go. But until then, just relax. Don't worry about it. Go.
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just heard two in a row from Tame Impala. That's what scientists call a block. Usually you should get duck and cover when you hear that. And if you were thinking, hey, that last one, that loser song from Tame Impala just now, sounds like something I heard in Spider-Man, the new Spider-Man. You're correct. Well done. Apparently everybody on the planet has seen, judging by the box office records. Impressive, Garrett.

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There is a lot of weird stuff, messy stuff, sharp stuff on most stages at most venues, but a lot of artists, including this guy, Fatboy Slim, like to perform barefoot. He says it disconnects him from being an adult and into being a carefree human. Fatboy Slim, the 90s at noon. 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

0: Your 90s movie assignment this week was filmed right here in lovely Los Angeles. Go! Including the John's, an old John's Market down on Adams in South Central. And also in Las Vegas. Oh, I love Las Vegas. It's got a great soundtrack. It doesn't get slow. It's very fast-paced. And Melissa McCarthy's very first role on film is in Go. She played Sandra for a few seconds. So it's a classic. You can think of it as a follow-up to Swingers if you want. Hey, you know, you do whatever you want. Think of it as a follow-up to Gone with the Wind, for all I care. But Go is what you're supposed to watch this week. Get an A in this class. And stick around for another 40 minutes of nonstop stuff coming up, and it'll include some more 90s and noon, including some Depeche Mode and I-N on the way on the rock.
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Just in case you haven't run into it, Richard Blade took the title of his autobiography, which you should really read if you're interested in K-Rock, the history that Richard Blade brings out in his autobiography about this station's fascinating. And he called it World in My Eyes, named after a Depeche Mode song on this Violator album. I think it could have been interesting if he had called it Policy of Truth, however. Might have had a few more things to say, but whatever.

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I do believe I mentioned to you that Julia Wolf there was going to be playing Lollapalooza in Chicago at Sluggo on KROQ, and she took part in this new camera roll series, where they're basically asking people like her to just show them their pictures from their camera roll. It's a great bunch of pictures from Lollapalooza, including a sign that she stole and hung up at her house.

Just a few hours ago, Sublime posted an interview from 1995 when they co-headlined the very first ever Warped Tour, and it's awesome to see the original band. It's like the vibes literally coming through your phone. It's on Instagram, Sublime. It's KROQ.

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0: 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That, my friends, is what a moon rock is. 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Dexter and the Moon Rocks, Freaking Out.
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0: I am the Slug Monstrosity, Doug the Slug, and I didn't expect this to happen. This is weird. Apparently, we're going to do another 40 minutes of nonstop K-Rock, and it's going to be Megan Holiday bringing it to you. Yeah! I'll play a couple songs. I'll play a System of a Down. Man, do I love System of a Down. And some Incubus, Put Us Into Cubes, 7 of 9. And then she'll take over, and it'll be Nito Keen and stuff like that.
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of my all-time favorite bands, System of a Down. That means I don't have anything else to do, man. I'm going to leave it up to Megan Oldaday. She's up next. Sluggo out. See ya, Skara.

106.7 K-Rock, it is KROQ. Happy Tuesday to you, my friend. What's going on? And Megan Holiday in for Kev Dog this week. And excited to make sure you get to celebrate the 25th anniversary of Bleed American with Jimmy Eat World. Those tickets and your chance to see him in Atlanta. That's coming up at 3 on K-Rock.

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8: Megan, wake up.

I think that we could all use an unhinged road trip comedy. A band drives across the country convinced that they're opening for Green Day. Chaos and questionable judgment ensues. And I am very excited to go out and see this new Green Day movie, Nimrods. It is coming out in theaters next Friday, the 14th. And there are some movie theaters that are doing a screening at 7 p.m. 1 week from today. So you kind of have to look around and see if anybody near you is screening it so we can go out and see it early. It is K-Rock.

0: I just love those dudes so much. Joyce Manor with I Used to Go to This Bar. And you can head over to the K-Rock YouTube. We have their recent performance in the In-N-Out Burger sound space. We've got that up along with the interview. And this is how they described themselves in the interview.
1: Yeah, we're kind of like the Zoloft of music. It's like a slow release capsule instead of like kind of having peaking early, you know?
0: The Zoloft of music. I love that description. And, you know, they've been working their buns off for 17 freaking years. They're from Torrance, and so it really is such a massive deal that they announced that they're playing a show at the Forum January 23rd, and those tickets are on sale now, so we got to sell that out for the boys. I'm Megan Holiday in for Kev Dog this week, and coming up next, 40 minutes nonstop K-Rock.
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1: Colleen.
0: Colleen, do you love Jimmy Eat World a lot?
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0: Oh my God, I know. I love them. They're one of my all-time favorite bands, and I'm very excited to let you know that you're going to celebrate the 25th anniversary of Bleed American at the Hollywood Bowl.
1: Oh my God. My husband's going to be listening to this, and he's going to hear me on the radio. Oh my God, thank you, Megan.
0: You and your husband, you might just win this grand prize and get to see Jimmy Eat World again at the Shaky Knees Festival in Atlanta.
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Isaac Brock of Modest Mouse stopped by today to chat with Sluggo before they head up to do Outside Lands this weekend. And then Modest Mouse will be back at the Palladium on October 20th. It is K-Rock.

0: 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Social Distortion. Tonight. Cage the Elephant. Beaches in Tennessee. Somebody take me home. They're trying to bury me. I'm going back to those beaches in Tennessee.
1: Hey, what's up, everybody? 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

0: Whenever I get the opportunity to sneak a little harmonica in your ear holes, I'm gonna take it. I just love that song from Slightly Stupid. Backseat Drive-In, song about getting a little loosey-goosey, enjoying life, maybe tuning out the people who are backseat driving in your life. And those guys came into the K-Rock studio with a tiny baseball bat filled with Mary Jane. And it was just such a fun interview. Those guys bring great vibes everywhere they go. I'm Megan Holliday. All right, coming up next, 40 minutes nonstop K-Rock.
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0: 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It is K-Rock Megan Holiday. And you know that I love my British bands. So I've got something coming up for you for the 420 catch of the day on K-Rock.
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27: The band that we're playing today say that they make happy music for sad people, and they are one of the rising bands out of the UK, which is where they are from. And you know that I love my British bands. They put out their debut album late last year. It's called

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If you like the 1975, The Killers, Fontaine's DC, I think you're really going to enjoy these dudes. A song about being caught in the shadow of a past relationship. And I just love this vibe. So here we go with Adult Leisure. The song is called Kiss Me Like You Miss Her. And it is the 420 Catch of the Day on K-Rock.

Then I choose death. Then pound the pennies for the winner. Think I'd rather be a sinner. This I say, once again, it's a state of play.

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Wasn't that just the best vibe? 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Transported me somewhere else. Those guys are out of Bristol, England, building a massive fan base in the UK. And we are jumping on playing them. That was Adult Leisure with Kiss Me Like You Miss Her. That was the 420 catch of the day on K-Rock.

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0: That would be Edge Hill with Double Take. Those guys are out of Nashville, and I'm very excited for them to come take over the Troubadour and see them for the first time on October 17th. What is going on? It is your girl, Megan Holiday. I hope you are having a fantastic Tuesday, and I am trying to get the Hollywood Bowl in your life to see Jimmy Eat World do Bleed American in its entirety. That is one of my all-time favorite albums and bands. So coming up at 6 o'clock, your shot to make that happen and putting you on the standby boarding list to see them again at the Shaky Knees Music Festival in Atlanta, where also bands like The Strokes and Turnstile, Violet Grohl, many more will be there. So 6 o'clock, it's coming up on K-Rock.
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1: 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The world famous K-Rock.